0: Australia's dominance at the Commonwealth Games has continued with another 4 gold medals on day 7. Shannon Kirkwood has the latest.
1: The first day of cycling events in Glasgow brought Australia 6 new medals, 3 of them gold. Tara Nayland broke the world record in the women's C4-C5 individual pursuit. Australia also won the men's sprint and the women's team pursuit. In athletics, Rose Davies won gold and Jess Hull silver in the women's 5,000 metres. Lachlan Kennedy and Tori Lewis are through to the final of the 200 metres. Tom Reynolds, the 400, and Peter Boll, Luke Boys and Peyton Craig, the 800 metres. And in netball, the Diamonds are through to the semi-finals, undefeated after beating Northern Ireland.
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2: And welcome back to Community Matters this morning with Di. Great to have your company. Thank you to Graham Goods for his wonderful chat this morning. And Betty, thumbs up, girl. Thank you for the call. And great to hear that our folk are enjoying the interviews as well. That was A Walk in the Black Forest from our Instrumental Memories album. And, of course, Bridge Over Troubled Water there from the wonderful Russell Watson. Up next, we have Susan Boyle for you at 13 minutes past 10. And this is that beautiful track that is the name of the album, I Dreamed a Dream.

music of the night there. I hope you enjoyed that. That was Barbara Streisand and, of course, the wonderful Michael Crawford. Before that, we had El Divo and Hero. Up next, we've got the Celtic Tenors, and this is the title track of their album called Remember Me. And we'll come back and have a chat with the Mayor, Horsham Rural City Council, Councillor Brian Klaus.

0: Hi, Phyllis. Gee, your garden looks nice. Wish mine was like this.
1: Well, Jean, have you heard of KLM Concreting and Soil Yard in Golf Course Road?
0: Yes, I have. But they only do driveways and other professional jobs, don't they?
1: No, they also have landscaping materials, bobcat and backhoe, excavator and truck hire.
0: Really?
1: And that's not all. They will clean up your block, pools, and they also do concrete removal.
0: Gee, they do all of that. I knew they had garden supplies, but all this as well.
1: Yes, they are very professional and have very affordable rates. In fact, they have the best prices in town and the largest range of landscaping material in stock. Kevin says, one call, we do it all.
0: Okay, have you got his number?
1: Yes, it's 53825002, plus their mobile 043 882 0269.
0: Well, thanks for that, Phyllis. I know what we'll do. Hop on my bike. Let's go out there and have a look around.
1: Yeah, let's do that. It's 140 Golf Course Road, Haven. Hey, Jean, do you know they have the largest plant nursery in Horsham? KLM are proud sponsors of Triple H 96.5 FM.
2: And welcome back to Community Matters this morning with Di. It's 28 minutes to 11, and that was Remember Me from the Celtic Tenors. My guest online this morning is the Mayor of Horsham Rural City Council, Councillor Brian Clough. Good morning, Brian.
3: G'day, Di. How are you going today?
2: We're doing good. I think last time I spoke to you, Brian, you were taking a little break from some of the sheep work, and I think you guys were giving you heaps for doing it. But today you're not doing that. You're just sitting on a tractor.
3: That's right. Yes, Di. At the moment I'm sowing a paddock of field peas. It was actually, when we'd done all our other cropping, it was too early to sow them, and then it got too wet. And anyway, we're going to chance sow on a late paddock of field peas. So I'm in the process of doing that as we speak.
2: Good on you, Brian. Now, just a couple of things, just to catch up on what's happening involved with the most recent council meeting. The Burnt Creek jumps seem to have been something that's kind of popped up onto people's radars.
3: Yes, it's actually been on people's radars probably the last 12 months, because we've been having a trial. There was issues around the Burnt Creek jumps it's predominantly kids and young adults that have used the site, but they were building jumps and using soil out of Burnt Creek, which had to stop because the Burnt Creek itself is a culturally sensitive area. Mm. Anyway, it's actually, we developed a management plan for it, and it was just to bring the results of that management and that trial that we did. We've brought that to council, and as a whole, look, overall, it actually went really well. We had a couple of incidents where they had to be shut for various reasons, just around, a couple of jumps had been altered and whatnot. But anyway, I think it's actually a really great venue. I think we've actually probably, looking forward, it's something we could do some more work around. Kids getting out there and being active. Well, I shouldn't say kids. It's actually the community getting out there and being active, I actually think's really good. And I'd rather see young people using a facility like that than sitting down the street getting up to mischief.
2: No, I think you're exactly right, Brian. And I think one of the key points out of that is it's about looking after a broader range of activities for younger people, as you say, younger adults, or maybe not so young, but it's about catering to those that perhaps don't fit, within some of the other areas of recreation. So, well done.
3: The other good point about the management plan is actually showing that Bridger-Gadgin Council and the Catcher Management Authority, we're working together. So we're working together for an outcome that actually benefits the whole community.
2: Well, yes, and look, sometimes it is problematic in trying to get those groups together, but here they are around the table and all working towards the one thing.
3: Yes, that's right. The common goal is to make a good facility.
2: Just on something in a kind of more upper level capacity, Brian, the role of advocacy of Horsham Rural City Council. Now, I know you were due to meet with the Premier, next week, but there's been a little few changes there.
3: So we've had a few changes there, as I think all your listeners would be aware of. Jacinta Allen's no longer the Premier, so we'll endeavour to get a meeting with Ben Carroll at some stage, and then we've been trying to have meetings with Lily D'Ambrosio herself. Well, she's now gone as well.
2: Yes.
3: So, with the current government, I'm assuming there'll be a reshuffle on Monday, and we'll have to wait and see who comes out. What comes out of the wash up in that. But in the last month, we have had a couple of meetings with Lily's senior advisors, and also with a couple other people that down in Spring Street there. So we've got on all right advisors, and also with a couple other people that down in Spring Street there. So we've

0: in that, that we're looking for to help fund some of these studies and so forth that we have to do around these projects that, yeah, well, at the minute, ratepayers are paying for it, and we don't think that they should be paying for, those to do all this other work that comes with these projects.
1: And I think that's a key point, isn't it? It's, and we know that our communities are looking for ways of making sure that ratepayers' dollars are being well utilised. And so, yeah, when we're looking at having to undertake studies to take on projects, etc., there needs to be some way of funding that through, well, it makes better sense in terms of planning to fund a study or whatever it's required before things are undertaken.
0: Oh, yeah, that's right. But just, say an EES that we have to do, we have to look at, that costs council, $100,000+.
1: Yes.
0: Well, that's $100,000, of ratepayers' money at this stage. At this point in time, we're spending ratepayers' money to actually do look into these things, and we need to look into them. The community expects us to be over all these things, and we've got to get experts and into actually to do that work, and that's why we've actually have to, we've got to try to fund it somewhere. So we're doing a lot of advocacy around that leading up to the state election.
1: So that was meeting with the National Party and co, because obviously that's a primary in our electorate. But you've got
0: we've actually talked to them all. We had Ricky Lee Tyrrell. We presented it to her a couple of weeks ago from One Nation, and we were planning on presenting it to the to Jacinta Allen as well with the Labor Party, but we did present it to all of the Ambrose advisors as well. So we're getting out there. We're trying to have our voice heard.
1: And it's great, Brian, that it's also not just a Horsham Rural City thing. This is on behalf of the more broader Western Victoria side, because you have similar issues.
0: It's nine councils. It's nine councils, which actually make up a third of the state.
1: Yes.
0: The western third of Victoria is actually made up of that.
1: So let's jump ship a little bit, and you've had a little bit of a competition going on out there about naming councils rubbish truck fleet, and we're pleased to say that Garbage Guzzler, Optimus Grime, The Bin Bandit, Trash-O-Saurus, Pepper Rig, Truck Norris and Bin Diesel have been announced as the winners of the Name Our Rubbish Rigs. And how wonderful that kids have got involved and are doing something like that.
0: That's right. It's just a simple little program for the kids to be involved in. It's been run largely by the Youth Council. So it's one of their projects, and I actually think it's just really good to see, and the joy that the kids have got out of actually naming these trucks and having a bit of say about what's going on. I think it's pretty good, harmless sort of fun for them.
1: And of course, we recognise that the nameplates are going to be added to the trucks at a later date too, so that's wonderful.
0: Yes, that's right. The kids will be able to, if they see them driving around the town or the our rural areas, they'll be able to say, well, there's Optimus Prime or whatever it was the
1: Optimus
0: names were.
1: Rhyme.
0: Yeah, they can actually, I think the young kids will get quite a kick out of that.
1: And Brian, look, just in closing, the Have Your Say, the future of Mount Arapiles Tuin State Park, there's been some wonderful outcomes in terms of the diorite cultural landscape and the management plan. So there's just another opportunity here also for people to provide some information about and to find out more information about the climbing tracks that now are open.
0: Yes, that's right. Look, it's actually there again. This is another project, and I was actually on that committee, and I sat in on most of the meetings. There was a couple I couldn't be there, but it's actually a really good example of everyone coming together for

0: what I think is a really beneficial outcome. Like, we went from having major closures to down to around 100 odd now. And yeah, I think it's a huge it's a huge outcome, and the people on that committee should be really proud of that, to come to get to that agreement and to work through it. And look, it wasn't all plain sailing. It wasn't all just tick the box exercise. There was a lot of people put a lot of work and a lot of time and effort, a hell of a lot more time than I put into it. But yeah, good on them and credit to them for coming out with what they've got. And look, at the end of the day, there'll always be someone who won't be happy, but I think on a whole, what I'm hearing is most people are pretty happy.
1: It does sound like it. And again, you can visit Engage Victoria if you'd like to find out more information. And you can still have your say about tracks that are or aren't open, or indeed some of the outcomes from that. But Brian, as you said, on the whole, this is just a little bit like our Burnt Creek trial management, you know, with the jumps, etc., where groups have come together to really look at something that's going to provide some positive outcomes for the whole community.
0: Yes, that's right. Yes. Just actually another one, Di. So I won't keep you on it.
1: But
0: the bushfire inquiry recommendations came out on Tuesday afternoon. I think it was Tuesday afternoon.
1: Yep.
0: If anyone gets time to actually read it, I think, on a whole, I think it's actually, it'd be great to get all 80 of those recommendations put in place, but it is actually it's quite heavy reading for some people, but look, I think, you know, the Wimmera voices were heard in there, and I think it's quite good that if anyone gets a chance, even just read the recommendations that are in there.
1: I think one of the key points that I've heard just coming out of that report really has been it should have been earlier, which obviously is just a given. But indeed, if people do have a look at some of those, and the initial couple of pages, Brian, of the recommendations there, if even half of those could be acted upon within... See, this is it. We're getting into the shortest time, aren't we? Because we're coming up to fire season again. But, yeah, it really is about just getting people on board and having a look at those sorts of things. And I'm guessing Horsham Rural City Council, alongside all of the other councils around, particularly the Wimmera Mallee area, where we do have, unfortunately... options around, which mean that we are more at fire risk of some of the others, that we do get some of these recommendations on board almost straight away.
0: That's right, yeah. And some of them are very, you know, some are going to take some time, but
1: correct,
0: some are quite simple. Even around fire ground management, those type of things. So
1: yes.
0: Some are quite simple to do. Well, I think they're quite simple, even around fittings on water tanks and that type of thing. And but the other one, actually, just on that, Di, if anyone, this does raise any concerns for anyone, certainly reach out and, get some support, because this could bring back some pretty ordinary memories for a few people.
1: And I think, you know, you're exactly right. I mean, people are coming into a new fire season and we're just recovering from something that's happened, and they're still dealing with a whole range of things. And if there's just, in some way, something that makes them feel a bit safer for the upcoming season, to be able to perhaps contact council or indeed just anybody around that support network too, because we know how important people's mental health is around these things when they're facing, you know, a devastation with fire. So let's encourage people to reach out to appropriate opportunities there, and also to have your say, because I think it's really important about local community making sure, and I think that there has been some wonderful work done around listening to people, but now we just need to put it in place.
0: That's right, we're gonna act on it now. So anyway, it's just things that we've got to do. So we've got ahead of us over the next, the government's got 6 months to respond to it. So that's actually going to bring us basically into Christmas time. So, the end of the fire season. So hopefully they might be able to, get into it before then and, try to implement some of these things.
1: Brian, again, thank you for your time. Get back to your, ploughing there, getting the crop in. But we all here at Triple H, our community radio, really appreciate the time that you have put into making sure that our listeners are always up to speed and, get back to it.
0: No worries. Okay, thanks, Si. I'll talk to you next month.
1: Good on you. Bye for now.
0: Okay, see ya.
1: Brian Klaus, Mayor of Horsham Rural City Council, and let's away ourselves on something else. It's 11 minutes to 11, and this is Debbie Boone, and You Light Up My Life.

She believes in me. Kenny Rogers there. You light up my life from Debbie Boone. And thank you to Mayor Councillor Brian Klaus for chatting to us, sitting on the tractor today, about upcoming things with Horsham Rural City Council. And, yeah, if you would like to have your say about the or to please have a look about the outcomes from the bushfire report that has been released earlier this year. There have been 80 recommendations, and have your say. I think it's important. To take us up to the news, beautiful musical piece, which is Chariots of Fire.

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1: Hello, I'm Laura Devoy. Hamas has reportedly agreed to a plan to completely disarm in Gaza. US President Donald Trump made the announcement this morning, saying it was a monumental step toward lasting peace and security. Hamas has since told the BBC it has agreed to the plan, which will also involve the withdrawal of Israeli troops and the creation of a new Palestinian police force. The disarmament of Hamas was part of the second phase of the Gaza ceasefire plan, which also included the reconstruction of the Palestinian territory. eSafety says there were modest shifts in perceptions of social media use for both under-16s and their parents 3 months after the ban came into effect. A report detailing data collected in March has been released today. It shows the proportion of under-16s holding a social media account in Australia fell from 52.4% to 42.1%. eSafety says 3 months into the ban, parents felt less pressure, and there was a significant decline in children feeling as though they were missing out by not having social media. Bookmark is the theme which is running through this year's Garma Festival. It's the Yolngu Mata word for everyone, and organisers of the festival hope to bring modern Australia together at the event. The four-day festival begins today on northeast Arnhem Land. Speaking to National Radio News, Yothu Yindi CEO Denise Bowden explains the theme.
2: A show of the diversity of the event and its significant origins being a place for young and old, a place for man, for woman, for everyone, a place where culture and religion is respected and identity is highly valued.
1: The federal government says proposed expansions of existing marine parks would protect an additional 671,500 square kilometres of ocean. Shannon Kirkwood has more.
3: The federal environment minister has announced plans to expand the marine parks around Lord Howe and Norfolk Islands off the east coast of Australia. The marine parks support a mix of habitats and are biodiversity corridors for migratory seabirds, cetaceans, fish and sharks, but the plan will have to be approved by the island's communities. Murray Watt says the proposed expansion is part of ongoing work to draft 6 new management plans for 44 Australian marine parks, which cover an area of ocean larger than New South Wales and Queensland combined. Public consultation is now open.
1: 10 climbers are missing after an avalanche in Pakistan. A mountaineering team was climbing Broad Peak, one of the highest mountains in the world, when the avalanche hit. There's been no subsequent communication with the team. The Alpine Club of Pakistan says a search and rescue operation is underway. Poland's Prime Minister has visited the site where a suspected Russian cruise missile landed. Donald Tusk says the object crashed into a field in eastern Poland yesterday morning local time and was in all probability a Russian cruise missile. No casualties have been reported and fragments are being tested. Prime Minister Tusk says the matter is being taken very seriously. And a plan to use a humanoid robot teacher and AI tutor has been paused in a New York school district. The teachers union and some parents have campaigned against the introduction of robots in some technology classes, calling the tech an inappropriate imposition. In Australia, humanoid robots have been trialled in classrooms to support students with intellectual disability and autism. Turning to sport, in tennis, Alex de Minaur is through to the quarterfinals of the Washington DC Open. He defeated fellow Aussie Cruz Hewitt 6-2, 6-3. It was 17-year-old Hewitt's second ever ATP Tour match.
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little bit of rambling guitar there from Lindsay Butler to open the third and final hour of our Community Matters program today. And it's 7 minutes past 11. Goodness, time has got away. I thank our wonderful folk who've popped into the studio or had us online, including Graham Goods from the Australian, the Wimmera Growers of Australian Plants, and the Mayor of Horsham Rural City Council, Councillor Brian Klaus. Currently outside, well, it's a little warmer than the 4 degrees it was when I came in. It's 9, and we are heading for a top today of 13 degrees. For tomorrow, a sunny day, but 14, and Sunday, sunny and 15. Can I give you the bad news? It's going to be 1 degree overnight tonight and Saturday night. Not so good. Quick reminder that 10 years after Horsham danced into the record books, the community is being invited again to pull on its dancing shoes for the Nutbush, this time to raise money for cancer research. People across the Wimmera, Southern Mallee, Grampians regions and beyond are being called on to dance, donate and transform an Australian party favourite into a powerful movement for hope. The Nut Bush for Hope campaign will culminate in a mass community dance at the Horsham Show on the 27th of September to raise funds and awareness for the Fiona Elsie Cancer Research Institute. Now, people can join the movement by dancing at the Horsham Show. They can make a one-off donation of hope online, or they can organise their own Nutbush fundraiser at their school, sporting club, workplace, farm or local landmark. The original Guinness World Record for the most people dancing to the Nutbush was set on the Horsham City Oval on November the 29th, 2015, raising money for the development of the Horsham Town Hall. Now, that record has been broken many times, and the current record is 6,779 dancers set last year at the Mundi Mundi Bash near Broken Hill. But Professor George Kanarakis, founder of the Fiona Elsie Cancer Research, is encouraging everyone just to make this mark. Everyone who dances, donates or shares the campaign is helping fund research into cancers that affect families across regional Victoria and throughout Australia. So all you need to do, you can register to become a Horsham History Dancer at the show for participants aged 8 and older, and you can combine your dance registration with entry to the show. Donations and dance registrations can be made at FECRI, Fiona Elsie Cancer Research Institute, .org.au. And businesses, organisations and individuals who are interested in becoming a sponsor or a partner or a volunteer can contact Vicky DeGeorge on 0405 151 485. That's 0405 151 485. So this is a Nutbush for Hope. And I hope that you get engaged with that as well. 11 minutes past 11. Sounds like a good time. And here we go. This is Heather, just for you. Adam Brand, Sicilian born.

Michael Carr there, and a beautiful track called Charleville, his rendition, of course, of that wonderful track. Well, this is from an Australian Storytellers album, and, of course, that was originally written by Don Walker. Before that, we had You Can't Wrap Your Arms Around a Memory from Shazza Lee. And we opened, of course, with Sicilian Born from Adam Brand, who I always go out with in our program on a Friday. And Sicilian Born was written by Graham Connors and performed by him. And when I read Adam Brand, I think Australian, but his name he was born with is Adamo Alberto Brun. There we go. It's 24 minutes past 11. And coming up after my program today, we have the Classic Country Show with Joy Adams. I love her show. From 3, Magical Moments with Susan. And from 6, The Mix-Up with Liam. But right now we're going to have a track again from our album, Australian Storytellers. And this is a track performed by Diana Corcoran and written by John Cain. And he was founding member of the Flying Emus, if you know that. Here we go with Auctioneer.

0: Well, there you had it. That was Auctioneer, and a beautiful track from Diana Corcoran, written by John Cane. It's right on 11:30. My guest in the studio is Leslie Lane from the Haven Market. Morning, Leslie.
1: Morning, Di.
0: And great to have your company again. And
1: thank you.
0: Let's just away for that for one sec, because you're heading off away.
1: Yeah, we are going. It's taken a little bit to get Kevin out the gate, but now I've got him there and we're off. Yeah.
0: So heading off to warmer climes for a little while.
1: For my nursing group, the 1968 group from Wimmera Base, we get together every 2 years. So there's going to be 12 of us with our partners and husbands together, which will be great.
0: And I was telling someone about what you do earlier today, and they were just amazed. And I said, well, what a great thing that is, that, you know, you're all spread around the countryside.
1: We live in 5 different states, and somebody puts their hand up every 2 years in one of those states to organise it. There are 4 of us in Victoria, but, we have a great weekend, and we started off with our children included and husbands. Of course, all our children have well and truly flown the coop, and we've all got grandchildren, so now it's the husbands. And they rehash with us, and 3 of them have been with us for the whole journey, so it's great.
0: Wonderful. But, yeah, sorry, I got sidetracked, but I just wanted to say that how wonderful is it that, you know, for nurses who came through a system here in Horsham, and that's what we're talking about, like local things, that, yeah, still, after all this time, keep in touch, keep together, and, yeah, are just there for each other.
1: Yeah, we always have, but that's, I guess, what one of the advantages of having to live in the nurse's home brings. We all used to go out in a group, and yeah, we've all stayed in touch. So, yeah, we get together and have a great week, great few days, depends where we go. So it's 58 and a half years this year.
0: I was just going to ask you how many years it is.
1: 58 and a half.
0: Goodness.
1: It's a long time.
0: It is. But anyway, we're here to talk about the Haven Market.
1: We are indeed.
0: And that's happening tomorrow?
1: It is, from 9 to 1. And at this stage we have 36 stalls. We do have one new man who's coming from the Mornington Peninsula, I understand. And he will have plants, but he will also have indoor plants. Now, we haven't got anybody that sells indoor plants. He might be a little bit of opposition to the Rapanyup Nursery, but with ordinary plants. But, if he's going to make the time to come up from Mornington, down Mornington way.
0: Well, it's worthwhile checking out, isn't it?
1: It'll be great, yes.
0: So we're starting at what time?
1: 9 o'clock officially, but
0: we say that every time.
1: We do, but the Margazini girls are usually selling as they unpack, because people are waiting at about 8:30.
0: Yep. But it is 9 o'clock.
1: It is officially 9 o'clock.
0: Through to 1 p.m.
1: Yes, and at this stage we are able to use the back car park, so the car parking will be out on the north side of the tennis courts at this stage.
0: North side of the tennis courts. Yep. And, look, if it changes, but, well, I just did the weather report just after 11, and it did say it was going to be fine tomorrow and fine on Sunday, Leslie. So
1: hopefully,
0: we will be fine there. Please, can we just remind folk who come in that if they're directed to park somewhere, please do that.
1: And also take note that there's no dogs, and it's also a no smoking venue as well.
0: Thank you. And I think that's for everybody's safety.
1: It is, yes.
0: In terms of that. People mosey along. There'll be somewhere to buy a coffee or have a little snack.
1: We won't have donuts this time, unfortunately. The donut van won't be there, but the spiral potatoes will.
0: Oh, goodness.
1: And I think Sue's let them know about donuts, so they might have donuts as well. I'm not sure. And then Kaz will be there with the purple coffee van. For her hot drinks, and she does toasties and has various other sandwiches as well.
0: So have we got the groups with the bacon and egg sandwiches?
1: Yeah, tennis club would be there doing their egg and bacon muffins, and Kylie the face painter will be there this time. She wasn't at the last market. There's two new girls coming who are selling clothing.
0: Oh.
1: We haven't seen them before. I'm just checking my list here.
0: It's all right, Leslie. You're allowed to do that.
1: Jenny will be there with her veggies. Sue will be there with her native flowers.
0: Oh, yes.
1: And they are, last market, they were absolutely beautiful. And then inside the hall, we've got 9 stall holders.
0: Okay. So just in terms of that, so we're looking at 36 stalls tomorrow, and we've got someone new who's doing some indoor plants as well. Don't forget that the we're looking at being able to use the car park at the back as well. Spiral potatoes. I'm a fan of those. My granddaughter is even a better fan.
1: Yeah, they usually do pretty well. We do have a couple of stall holders that don't let us know that they're coming, and they just turn up and we slot them in.
0: That's fine. Yeah. Sometimes it's just how things are. But, Leslie, just in terms of this, I mean, you've been helping support this for quite a number of years. What's the usual kind of stall holder that you get? You're saying there's 36 stalls tomorrow.
1: Yeah, we've got
0: tomorrow.
1: Julie that sells candles, Amy and Carolyn Barnett, who trade as Scrunched Obsessions. They have lots of hair ties, children's clothes that they've made. Janelle comes up from down south, so, but she quite often just has, she does have some plants, a few, but she has lots of seeds, for different varieties of seeds that you can plant. In the hall is Janie with her gluten-free dressings. Heather and Vicky, they both have clothing. Renee has hair ties. She has all sorts of things for sale. Beth has her dishcloths that she knits. There's a lady, Sandra, coming with material as well.
0: Good.
1: That she sells. Where else am I looking?
0: That's okay. Look, it just sounds like
1: There's a big, going to be a big variety as per usual. But, yeah, we haven't had 36 stalls for a little while, but maybe the warmer weather
0: is encouraging
1: people out.
0: So just in terms of that, there's a huge variety, as you've already said, but people can just come. They can make a donation when they come in, Leslie.
1: Yes, the donation jar will be at the entrance.
0: And we really encourage people to do that, because that funding goes towards...
1: Well, it goes towards keeping the market going, and a fair bit of the running of it.
0: And it's really an opportunity to catch up with friends and whatever else. So come and have a coffee out at the Haven Market tomorrow from 9 a.m. to 1 p.m. We're not telling anybody to come early.
1: No,
0: we're not. Even though the Marquezini girls are going to be there early.
1: Everybody's there early, but yeah.
0: 9 a.m. to 1 p.m. We're not telling anybody to come early.
1: No.
0: No, we're not. Even though the Marquezini girls are going to be there early.
1: Everybody's

0: But no, I'll be back for that.
1: Thanks, Leslie. And look, if you're out and about tomorrow, pop out to the Haven Market at out the Henty Highway, right beside the Haven School, Haven Hall. And as Leslie's already said, there are a huge range of stalls out there, from plants, indoor plants, veggies. You can get your coffee, your egg and bacon muffins. There are candles and, please, we remind people, unfortunately, no dogs, because they might run off with some of the profits from some of the stalls. And please look after the people directing you where you go, and take notice of that. It is dry at the moment. We are able to have people park around in broader areas, so please look after yourselves. Leslie, thanks for coming in.
0: That's okay, Di.
1: Appreciate that, and enjoy your trip away.
0: Yes, we will. The one thing we haven't got, or we haven't let us know, we will not have any chooks this market. Deb and Mel Watson won't be there. They haven't let me know they're coming, so if anybody's looking for
1: the chickens, maybe not today. Chooks?
0: Point of lay chooks, there won't be any available.
1: Not today. But listen in for next time.
0: Yes.
1: Good on you, Leslie. Okay. Thank you so much for that. It's 19 minutes to 12, and up next I have a track from the wonderful Don Costa, and this is his title track of the album called Measure of a Man.

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2: And thank you to everyone who's contributed to our program today. Can I remind people about all of the things that are happening? The Wimmera Growers of Australian Plants have their meeting tomorrow at the CWA Hall at 1:30 p.m. The guest speaker is Jeff Lay. He's going to be chatting about Cradle Mountain, Lake St Clair National Park. Everyone is welcome. 1:30 p.m. tomorrow at the CWA Hall, corner of Smith and McPherson Streets. Don't forget, of course, the Haven Market on tomorrow between 9 and 1pm out at the Haven Hall, Haven School Precinct. Plenty of stalls, 36, I think, in total. From me to you, it's bye for now. Lovely having your company, and thank you for the phone calls. Really appreciate that. To take us out, of course, we have Adam Brand with Good Friends, because you are all of my good friends. I'll catch you on Monday between 12 and 2 for our reminiscing program. If you'd like to enjoy someone from your local organisation or club chatting about what they do in part of our community, give me a call anytime. 0438 456 839. But let's go out with Adam Brandon, of course, with Trevor Killer and his harmonica medley. Bye for now. Coming up, of course, we've got Classic Country Show with Joy Adams after the news.

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1: Hello, I'm Laura Devoy. A seagull in South Australia is suspected to have H5 bird flu. The state government says the silver gull was found at Robe on the limestone coast, and samples have been sent to the CSIRO for confirmatory testing. The CSIRO has also confirmed four birds at Kangaroo Island, which were announced as suspected cases yesterday, do have the virus. Local transmission of H5 bird flu in SA was confirmed earlier this week. The federal opposition leader Angus Taylor says he's concerned about another strike by BHP workers in the Pilbara. The Combined Ports Union has lodged notice of industrial action against BHP by workers at Australia's biggest bulk export terminal. Workers at the Port Hedland facility will down their tools on the 9th of August if there's no agreement at a bargaining meeting next week. It follows industrial action earlier this month. Speaking from Perth, Mr. Taylor says it's been proven good work arrangements can be achieved.
2: The critical thing is to make sure that we see a situation where we've got continually improving competitiveness, we've got industries that can invest and grow, and that way we see rising incomes and shared prosperity across this country. I mean, it's not a new formula, it's not hard. The problem is Labor has completely failed on this.
1: A new report shows the proportion of Australian children using social media declined in the first 3 months of the under-16s ban. Shannon Kirkwood has more.
3: eSafety's Early Insights report details data collected in March, just 3 months after the social media ban for under-16s came into effect. It shows the proportion of under-16s who hold a social media account in Australia fell from 52.4% to 42.1%. There was also a significant decline in children who don't have an account feeling as though they were missing out, and parents said they felt less pressure and were less likely to view the use of social media among their children's peers as common. But eSafety says most under-16s who had social media accounts before the ban were either able to retain them or create new ones.
1: Flowers placed at Bondi Beach after the terror attack last year have been preserved for an upcoming exhibition. 160 volunteers helped to sort and dry 3 tonnes of flowers, which have now been transported to Melbourne, where an artwork is being created. Nina Sanads, who was born in Soviet Georgia and migrated to Australia in 1996, is involved in the project. She told the Royal Commission on Anti-Semitism and Social Cohesion why preserving the flowers is important.
4: For the first time, I felt that really where the outpouring and support visible and loved by the Australian community, which the Jewish community felt very much was missing. There was a lot of silence. And for the first time, we felt that support.
1: The project will go on display when the Sydney Jewish Museum reopens next year. Anthropic has revealed its artificial intelligence model, Claude, gained unauthorized access to 3 different organizations during recent tests. The company says its models accessed the internet while interacting with a testing environment from a third party. It was supposed to be a simulation with no internet access, but due to a miscommunication with the third party, Anthropic says internet access was available. The affected organizations have not been disclosed. Turning to sport, Australia and Ireland will have their final training sessions today ahead of the first ever International Women's Australian Rules match. There are 46 Irish players on current AFLW lists, 8 have won premierships and 9 have earned All-Australian blazers. The game will be played under Australian football rules with a Sharon in front of a sold-out crowd at North Sydney Oval tomorrow.
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And that's my good friend Gary R. Farmer, Just Walk On By, and that's off his album called Country Touch. Next up, we're going to Canada, and this is Rick Rees and Neon Highway, Mama Raised a Good Boy.

I really like that one. Rick Rees and Neon Cowboy and Mama Raised a Good Boy. Richie Fields is next. And when I looked at the title, I thought, that's not very nice. It's called I Don't Think You're Pretty, but when you listen to the words, you'll understand.

Lovely play on words, isn't it? And I Don't Think You're Beautiful. Richie Fields is the guy's name, and lovely song. Hannah Jackson, Save Your Drama for Your Mama.

That would have to be one of my top songs, I think. Hannah Jackson, Save Your Drama for Your Mama. And here's another great song from a DJ over in Perth, Australia. Glenn Levi is his name. And this is a song off his album called Girl of Mine.

nice little song there from Glenn Levi, Girl of Mine. Now we've got Lee Sims, Champagne in a Dixie Cup. 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
1: And it was Lee Sim, Champagne in a Dixie Cup, and Hess Terry Lamaster with a brilliant little song called Where's the Love?

Terry Lemaster and Where's the Love? Good song. I'm going to play you a song now that I wrote along with Gary R. Farmer, and it's a very touching song called The Old Black Telephone. And it's all about making connections with your family, and in this particular incident, it was a family, very personal sort of a song, and you have a listen to the words and see if you can pick it up.

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Beautiful song there from Joe Wade Smith and Diane Berry. It's off an album called Yours, Mine, Ours, or yeah, I think it is. Everybody, I'll have a look in a minute. We've Never Had It Easy is the name of the song, and it's just a very pretty song, nice and easy to listen along to. And I'm just going to find the name of that album. Yours, Mine, and Ours is what it's called. Next up, I've got Rodney Crisp, and the song's called The Other Woman.

Well, that's pretty good for a live version, isn't it? Rodney Crisp is the guy's name, and the other woman going to Norway now, Stefan Jacobsen, All Again.

Isn't that a lovely song? Norman Borland, and She'll Leave You With a Smile. You're listening to the Classic Country Show with Joy Adams, and great to be at your place. Here's Nikki Nelson, A Little Bit of Lovin'.

0: Hi, Phyllis. Gee, your garden looks nice. Wish mine was like this.
1: Well, Jean, have you heard of KLM Concreting and Soil Yard in Golf Course Road?
0: Yes, I have. But they only do driveways and other professional jobs, don't they?
1: No, they also have landscaping materials, bobcat and backhoe, excavator and truck hire.
0: Really?
1: And that's not all. They will clean up your block, pools, and they also do concrete removal.
0: Gee, they do all of that. I knew they had garden supplies, but all this as well.
1: Yes, they are very professional and have very affordable rates. In fact, they have the best prices in town and the largest range of landscaping material in stock. Kevin says, one call, we do it all.
0: Okay, have you got his number?
1: Yes, it's 53825002 plus their mobile 043 882 0269.
0: Well, thanks for that, Phyllis. I know what we'll do. Hop on my bike. Let's go out there and have a look around.
1: Yeah, let's do that. It's 140 Golf Course Road, Haven. Hey, Jean, do you know they had the largest plant nursery in Horsham? KLM are proud sponsors of Triple H 96.5 FM.

That's right. You've got Joy Adams with the Classic Country Show, and I've got a great lineup coming your way, so sit back and enjoy. My first artist is Myra Pierce, and this little song is called These Lips Don't Know How to Say Goodbye. This is real good country.

That's great country music. Myra Pierce is her name. These lips don't know how to say goodbye, and it's from an album called Drag Your Own Wagon. Now we're going to play you a song from David Allan Coe, Mona Lisa, Lost Her Smile. Came out in 1984 and was the first single from his album called Just Divorced.

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And the love that used to be, why, it just got lost in yesterday.

Charlie Walker, Truck Driving Man. And it's hard to believe that one came out in 1965 on an album called Close All the Honky Tonks. It's a real good one, isn't it? Next up, we're going to play a Kiwi entertainer called Bruce Greaves. And this is a song called Only a Fool. Really nice song.

New Zealand entertainer called Bruce Greaves and Only a Fool. You're listening to the Classic Country Show with Joy Adams. Our next artist is Diane Berry, and this is a great little number called Detour.

For mowing the yard, $5. And for making my own bed this week, $1. And going to the store, 50 cents. And watching little brother while you went to the store, 25 cents. For taking out the trash, $1.

It's a wonderful song, isn't it? No Charge. And of course, that's yours truly, Joy Adams, singing that one. Next up, we've got Jim Reeves and his Snowflake.

Oh, yes, you can't beat Jim Reeves, a bit of classic country on the Classic Country Show with Joy Adams. And, of course, that came off an album called My Greatest Songs. Next up, we've got Connie Smith and All the Time.

Connie Smith all the time, and nobody can sing like Connie Smith, and that comes from an album called The Cry of the Heart. I'm going to play you now a great little number called Felina, and of course most people will know Felina from Marty Robbins. This is the Carolyn Sills combo, a little bit different.

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from Ireland. That's Alistair Coyles and Ring of Gold and Gift of Silver. Lovely song, isn't it? It's absolutely beautiful. I'm going to play a real classic oldie now from Jimmy Rogers. Kisses Sweeter Than Wine. Came out in 1957 on the Columbia label, and I'm just reading up a little bit of information. It was first recorded by the Weavers, and it became a US hit for them in 1951, and then an even bigger hit for Jimmy Rogers in 1957. So here it is, Kisses Sweeter Than Wine.

It's a good catchy little number, isn't it? And I wonder if it was a big hit for Jimmy Rogers. Kisses sweeter than wine. Next up, we've got a Kiwi entertainer called Dave Hewitt Jr. And he's a lovely song called Lord, I Hope This Day Is Good.

A really nice song there, Dave Hewitt Jr. from New Zealand. Lord, I hope this day is good, and it's off his album called Trouble. Here's Diane Gentes with That's All It Took. This'll get your toes tapping.

Beautiful vocals there from the Howard Morrison Quartet, Take Two. And of course, that's Sir Howard Morrison's son, Howard Morrison Jr., along with Jack Grace and Chris Powley, Russell Harrison. And it's a beautiful album called Take Two, the Howard Morrison Quartet. Great there, no music, just great voices. Here's Midland with This Old Heart.

Beautiful stuff there from Slim Whitman. I dreamed of an old love affair. And looking at my good friend Mr. Google, says it came out in 1965. Great little number. And of course it was on an album called More Than Yesterday. Alright, Derek Mahaffey is next, and how the song's called How Can We See Eye to Eye.

Isn't that a great little number? That's Derek Mahaffey, and How Can We See... Yeah, How Can We See Eye to Eye? I was just reading a different thing. I hope you've enjoyed the show. I've certainly tried to bring you a nice, good variety of songs and styles. And, of course, you've been listening to The Classic Country Show with Joy Adams, and it's my pleasure to present these songs. Don't forget to pop across to my website, which is www.joyadams.co.nz, NZ if you're in America. Of course, that stands for New Zealand, NZ. And, you know, also you'll be able to find me on Facebook. And, you know, love to hear from you. Love to know what you think of the shows. I'm going to play you out now with David Paul Nallen. And this is a nice song. It's called Don't Make Me Have to Hurt You.

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great little instrumental there from Ted Atkins and Doc Watson, and it's called Tennessee Rag and Beaumont Rag. Well, my name's Joy Adams, and it's lovely to be at your place. Certainly hope you're going to enjoy the show that I've put together for you. Here's Glen Campbell, A Daisy A Day.

such a nice song, isn't it? Glen Campbell, A Daisy A Day, and it's off the album called It's the World Gone Crazy. Our next artist is Amber Digby and Justin Trevino, The Right Combination. 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

Amber Digby, Justin Trevino, the right combination. Our next artist is Paul Maticki, and this is a nice little number. I've just been going through a lot of my music files and come across this one I'd forgotten about, and it's a neat little number called God Loves You, So Do I.

0: that can make you mine again.
1: Isn't that gorgeous? That's Aaron Till from Nashville, and a gorgeous song called Mine Again. Connie Smith is next. It's Such a Pretty World Today. It's a-

Doesn't get much more classic country than Connie Smith and It's Such a Pretty World Today. I love that song. Here's David Paul Nellen, Highway, it's called Outlaw Highway. Great song, this.

That is David Paul Nowlin, Outlaw Highway, excuse me. And it's off an album called Life Dealt Me This Hand, and it's a really, really good album. I'm sure that you'll enjoy it. Next song I'm going to play is Mickey Furman featuring Ranger Doug Green, and it's a cool little song called Swing On By. 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

Julie Walker on the Classic Country Show with Joy Adams, and that's Cross the Brazos at Waco. Right, here's a new one for me, Camillus Egerton, and this song's a classic oldie. It's called Silverhead Daddy of Mine.

I really like that version of that song. It's just a fairly new release from... Camillus Egerton.

0: For God's sakes, turn around.
1: That's Dave Hewitt Jr., New Zealand entertainer, and of course that song's called Ruby, Don't Take Your Love to Town, off his album called Trouble. Here's Lonnie Bartmus with a gorgeous song off an album called Tribute to the Great Merle Haggard, and the song's called Walk on the Outside.

on the outside. Now, Lord, I'm not complaining, but I've walked at least a million miles behind these walls. I'd just like to see what's on the other side. That's all.

Oh, I love that man's voice. What a gorgeous song that is. Walk on the Outside by Lonnie Bartmus. You're listening to The Classic Country Show with Joy Adams and broadcasting from New Zealand. Here's a song from George Jones, and this is a lovely gospel song called Will There Be Stars in My Crown? Off an album, let me find the name of the album. I can't find the name of the album, but I'll come back to you with that.

And a great little gospel song there from George Jones, and Will There Be Any Stars in My Crown? You've been listening to The Classic Country Show with Joy Adams, and I certainly hope you've enjoyed my mix of music. Try to incorporate a lot of indie artists as well as good classic country artists that you know and love. Here is Jerry Guthrie from Ireland, and the song's called Don't Think Twice.

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1: Hello, I'm Lewis Donaldson. Iran has reportedly attempted to convince Hamas not to accept a US disarmament proposal. A senior US official has told reporters during a briefing that Iran was unsuccessful in its attempt. The Board of Peace proposal, approved by Hamas, will see the terror group hand over the weapons held by its police force and also decommission heavy weapons, arms depots and tunnels which exist in Gaza. Foreign Minister Penny Wong says she welcomes the peace plan but says she also wants to see more details. Further job losses are expected in regional Victoria as a paper mill confirms it's moving ahead with a restructure. Opal Australian Paper says around 84 roles will be made redundant at its Merivale mill. It's been one of the Latrobe Valley's largest employers for decades. The company says the redundancies are part of ongoing efforts to adjust its operations since it stopped producing white paper in 2023, a move it argues was the result of a state government decision not to supply the wood it needed. Liberal and National senators have joined calls for Labor MP Luke Gosling to step down after being charged with assault. The member for the Darwin-based seat of Solomon was charged yesterday over allegations he assaulted the NT administrator, David Connolly, earlier this month. Gosling has been charged with two counts of assault. Speaking to News 24, National Senator Bridget McKenzie says the Prime Minister should stand Gosling aside until legal proceedings conclude.
2: It's an important part of our democracy, of keeping integrity within our Westminster system, that the Prime Minister does do the right thing and stand Mr. Gosling aside until his name is cleared or until the matter is dealt with in court.
1: Experiences of racism among young Torres Strait Islander students have been shared at a parliamentary hearing today. The Joint Standing Committee, Aboriginal and Torres Strait Islander Affairs, is holding the hearing on Thursday Island as it inquires into racism, hate and violence directed at Aboriginal and Torres Strait Islander people. Deputy Chairperson of the Torres Strait Regional Authority, Patrick Mooker, says it is the systems and funding models which are failing island communities.
3: The school travelling that comes when the high schoolers go down to boarding school and that, when the flights get cancelled in Cairns or Horn Island, there is no form of support. They are stranded on those islands and families have to make their own arrangements for accommodation and so forth.
1: The latest job mobility data reveals more workers are opting to remain in the same job. Shannon Kirkwood has more.
4: The Bureau of Statistics says 7.2% of employed people changed their employer or business in the year to February 2026. ABS Head of Labor Statistics Robert Long says the decline is part of a long-term downward trend in job mobility. Fewer self-employed people opted to change jobs compared to employees, while younger people were the most likely to change jobs. The agriculture, forestry and fishing industry had the lowest mobility rate. The rental, hiring and real estate services industry and mining had the highest number of people changing jobs.
1: And the Garma Festival is underway in northeast Arnhem Land. Bookmark is the theme of this year's four-day event. And to sport, in the NRL, the Dragons are hosting the Dolphins in Wollongong tonight. The Dolphins are welcoming back a host of players, including Jack Bostock. Meantime, the Cowboys are assessing the damage after last night's 82-12 loss to the Roosters. It was the most points conceded in a first-grade match in 91 years.
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Good afternoon. My name is Susan Thorogood and welcome to Magical Moments on Triple H 96.5 FM, the Horsham and District Community Radio. The time now is 7 minutes past three. I go to 5:30, then switch to Zara, and then from 6 to 7 we got a mix up with Liam. Thanks to Joy Adams with Classic Country Show with Joy Adams. Well, that song was Black Coffee with Lacey J. Dalton. The next song is My Woman, My Wife with Brian Letton.

when she reaches that river. Lord, you know what she's worth. Give her that mansion up yonder, 'cause she's been through hell here on earth.

There was Dave Wartner with Holes in the Floor of Heaven. The next song, White Rose of Athens with Mary Dove. Let's enjoy.

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0: 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And thanks to Graham, Zoe and Princess for your call. Very nice to hear from you. Yeah, we'll get the kitty cat sound out also.
1: Meow. Meow.
0: Bit of a kitty cat. I don't think they all took off from the station, Triple H. Write those songs to Heaven to Hold with Don McLean, River of No Return with Tennessee Ernie Ford. 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

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Well, those songs was Honey Take Me Home with Justin Landers, Starry Sky with Craig Giles, She's All I Ever Had with Ricky Martin. The next song is River Road with Crystal Gale.

The time now is 4:05, and at 4:00 we have the national radio news. So let's enjoy When I'm Back on My Feet Again with Michael Bolton.

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2: Hello, I'm Lewis Donaldson. Defence Minister Richard Marles has welcomed the White House's announcement of a peace plan for Gaza. Under the framework, Hamas would disarm and relinquish its governance in Gaza, while Israel would be required to withdraw its military forces from the territory. Mr. Marles says he is cautiously optimistic about the deal.
3: Anything which involves a de-escalation is clearly to be welcomed. I mean, clearly we need to watch this play out, and we will watch it very carefully. We are cautiously optimistic is perhaps the way I would put it in terms of hearing this news as it's been breaking over the last few hours.
2: A senior Hamas official told news agency AFP an agreement has been reached, though Israel is yet to respond. Education around seatbelt safety and driver health are among the recommendations from an investigation into one of Australia's worst bus crashes. The New South Wales Office of Transport Safety Investigations has delivered 41 recommendations in relation to the deadly 2023 Hunter Valley bus crash. 10 passengers died in the crash, while the further 25 sustained significant physical and psychological injuries. Chief Investigator Jim Modrovanos outlines what the recommendations address.
4: Wearing of seatbelts in coaches, as well as compliance and enforcement, occupant protection and emergency access and egress, driver health and fitness to drive, including medications, driver performance, oversight and training, road design, event data recording and crash detection, and the broader inclusion of buses within the New South Wales Road Safety Action Plan.
2: The South Australian government says it suspects a seagull has acquired H5 bird flu. The state government says the silver gull was found at Robe on the limestone coast, and samples have been sent to the CSIRO for confirmatory testing. The CSIRO has also confirmed 4 birds at Kangaroo Island, which were announced as suspected cases yesterday, that do have the virus. Opposition leader Angus Taylor says he's concerned about another strike by BHP workers in the Pilbara. The combined ports union has lodged notice of industrial action against BHP by workers at Australia's biggest bulk export terminal. Workers at the Port Hedland facility will down their tools on August 9 if there's no agreement at a bargaining meeting next week. It follows industrial action earlier this month. Speaking from Perth, Mr. Taylor says it's been proven good work arrangements can be achieved.
5: The critical thing is to make sure that we see a situation where we've got continually improving competitiveness, we've got industries that can invest and grow, and that way we see rising incomes and shared prosperity across this country. I mean, it's not a new formula, it's not hard. The problem is Labor has completely failed on this.
2: Australian Federal Police say Pauline Hanson's remarks about Muslims do not meet the threshold for offences of hate speech laws. In February, the AFP received reported concerns about Hanson's remarks on Sky News, questioning whether there was any good Muslims. A spokesperson from the AFP says the matter has been finalised. 10 climbers are missing after an avalanche in Pakistan. A mountaineering team was climbing Broad Peak, one of the highest mountains in the world, when the avalanche hit. There's been no subsequent communication with the team. The Alpine Club of Pakistan says a search and rescue operation is underway.
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Good afternoon. My name is Susan Thorogood and welcome back to Magical Moments on Triple H 96.5 FM, the Horsham and District Community Radio. The time now is 7 minutes past four. I go to 5:30, then switch to Zara, and then for 6 to 7 we got the mix-up with Liam. Those songs are Will and Lee with Willie Nelson and Shirley Colley. The next two songs is Don't with Elvis Presley, then Easy Lovin' with Freddie Hart. Let's enjoy.

Looks like we got double up with Glen Campbell. I reckon we'll enjoy those anyway. Thanks to Heather for your call. Very nice to hear from you. Hope you have a wonderful weekend. Well, the Too Many Mornings with Glen Campbell. Here's another Glen Campbell. I Want to Live with Glen Campbell. Enjoy.

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But those songs was Elusive Butterfly with Bobby Lind, Through the Years with Kenny Rogers, and the next song is Burning Bridges with Jack Scott.

to me, my little darling. 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

Do you like to give back to your community? 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

The time now is 16 minutes to 5, and you're listening to Triple H 96.5 FM. Well, that song was Shelter with John Williamson, A Loved One's Goodbye with Daniel O'Donnell. The next song, I'm So Afraid of Losing You, with Liz and Tony Crystalline.

The time now is 4:05, and at 5 we have the National Radio News. So let's enjoy Maggie with Anthony Tanase.

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1: National Radio News.
2: Hello, I'm Lewis Donaldson. The opposition leader has called on the Albanese government for Labor MP Luke Gosling to step down. The member for the Darwin-based seat of Solomon was charged yesterday with two counts of assault over allegations he assaulted the NT administrator, David Connolly, earlier this month. Opposition leader Angus Taylor says the Prime Minister needs to stand Gosling aside until legal proceedings conclude.
3: This is a test of leadership for him. This is a very serious, of course, situation. An arrest, charges being laid against the most senior official in the Northern Territory, the Prime Minister needs to step up.
2: The South Australian government says it suspects a seagull has acquired H5 bird flu. The state government says the silver gull was found at Robe on the Limestone Coast, and samples have been sent to the CSIRO for confirmatory testing. The CSIRO has also confirmed four birds at Kangaroo Island, which were announced as suspected cases yesterday, do have the virus. The Northern Territory's Chief Minister has called on the federal government to help drive the Territory's economic transition. Speaking at the Garma Festival, Leah Finocchiaro says a commitment earlier this year is an opportunity for the Territory to support domestic fuel supply needs amid trade uncertainty.
4: The Commonwealth committed $3.2 billion to establish a 1 billion litre Australian fuel security reserve of diesel and aviation gas for the regions. Today, I am calling on the Prime Minister, with the support of Gulmarch and Rurratinga Corporations, for the Commonwealth Government to make Gove Peninsula a critical part of that national solution.
2: MND Australia has outlined its concerns about changes to the National Disability Insurance Scheme. The Securing the NDIS for Future Generations Bill intends to strengthen the scheme. Speaking at today's hearing, the organisation's Claire Sullivan says any cuts must not take away the MND priority pathway.
5: We're asking the committee to ensure that in pursuing these important reforms, the legislation does not unintentionally disadvantage Australians living with complex and rapidly progressing neurological conditions. We're also asking that the committee ensures that one of the most important reforms in recent times, the MND priority pathway, remains.
2: A mostly fine weekend can be expected with showers forecast for the country's south and east. The Bureau of Meteorology's Alana Cherney has more.
6: We continue to have this high-pressure system over southeast Australia, bringing some frosty starts, but then clear and dry afternoons. A few regions which will still see a few showers include western Tasmania and along the east coast of New South Wales and Queensland. And out west, we have a weakening cold front which is sweeping through southern parts of Western Australia, bringing some showers to that region.
2: And to sport, Australia heads into day 8 of the Glasgow Commonwealth Games, well atop the medal tally. There will be more medal chances later today with competitors in the bowls and para bowls, athletics, cycling, boxing and judo. Australia has 110 medals, 51 gold, 24 silver and 35 bronze. And Tyson Stengel and Geelong have agreed to part ways today. Stengel hasn't played AFL level this year and had 3 years left on his contract. He's been on personal leave from the Cats at times throughout this season. Meantime on the field, ladder leaders Fremantle host the Western Bulldogs tonight. And finally, the Australian Hotels Association says beer drinkers around the country should quietly raise a glass to the Prime Minister this week. The association has thanked Mr Albanese for the beer excise freeze, which means the cost of beer won't automatically change as it does every February and August 1st. Last year, the federal government amended legislation in Parliament to temporarily pause for 2 years the indexation on excise and custom duty for beer.
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Welcome back to Triple H 96.5 FM, the Horsham and District Community Radio. The time now is 7 minutes past five. I go to 5:30, then switch to Zara, then from 6 to 7 we got a mix up with Liam. Well, that song, Lord, I'd Forgotten, with Shazza Lee. The next song, Walking on the Rooftop of Australia, with Alan Berryman.

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Well, those songs was Love Lifted Me with Gavin Sotelia, like we used to do with Lonnie Lee. The next song, If Jesus Comes Tomorrow, with Owen Mack.

The time now is 25 minutes past 5. I go to 5:30, then switch to Zara. Then from 6 to 7, I've got the mix-up with Liam. Well, that song, You'll Have to Go, with John McNally. Anyway, thank you for the pleasure of your company. Catch you tomorrow between 3 and 6 with Central Feelings. Hope you have a wonderful weekend. Now we'll go out with Lucille with Trevor Keelor. Let's enjoy and bye-bye for now.

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1: Hello, I'm Lewis Donaldson. Defence Minister Richard Marles has welcomed the White House's announcement of a peace plan for Gaza. Under the framework, Hamas would disarm and relinquish its governance in Gaza, while Israel would be required to withdraw its military forces from the territory. Mr. Marles says he is cautiously optimistic about the deal.
2: Anything which involves a de-escalation is clearly to be welcomed. I mean, clearly we need to watch this play out, and we will watch it very carefully. We are cautiously optimistic is perhaps the way I would put it in terms of hearing this news as it's been breaking over the last few hours.
1: A senior Hamas official told news agency AFP an agreement has been reached, though Israel is yet to respond. The nation's top law officers have reached historic agreements on childcare safety measures. Attorneys General have met in Darwin today, agreeing to strengthen working with children checks across all jurisdictions. The minimum national standards process for risk assessments will mean a person with serious criminal offences will be automatically banned from being able to hold a check. Federal Attorney General Michelle Rowland says the nation had been working toward the changes for more than 7 months. The Shadow Minister for Indigenous Australians has called for a new direction in Indigenous affairs, following news that only 3 of 19 closing the gap targets are on track to be met. Speaking to News 24, Julian Lisa says it's pleasing to see some outcomes improving, but too many are being missed.
3: We need to see a greater level of autonomy and flexibility in the delivery of education services in Indigenous communities. We need to see greater involvement of the private sector through non-government schools, which are getting great results, and also philanthropy partnered with government schools, which are also boosting things. That's essential Liberal principles to deliver better outcomes.
1: Victorian teachers have voted to strike for the third time this year in their pay dispute with the state government, the AAP reports. The Australian Education Union announced a 24-hour stop work action in Victorian state schools on August 19. The most recent strike took place on July 23. The union says the August strike will go ahead unless an agreement can be made. Environmental groups have welcomed a review into the Commonwealth Marine Parks Network. Laura Devoy reports.
4: The Federal Environment Minister has announced plans to expand the marine parks around Lord Howe and Norfolk Islands off the east coast of Australia. They support a mix of habitats and are biodiversity corridors for migratory seabirds, cetaceans, fish and sharks. Murray Watt says it's part of ongoing work to draft 6 new management plans for 44 Australian marine parks, which cover an area of ocean larger than New South Wales and Queensland combined. Greenpeace Australia Pacific has welcomed the move and is also calling for a ban on industrial fishing in marine protected areas. Public consultation on the government's proposal is now open.
1: New data shows more workers are opting to remain in the same job. The Bureau of Statistics says 7.2% of employed people changed their employer or business in the year to February 2026. ABS Head of Labor Statistics Robert Long says the decline is part of a long-term downward trend in decreasing job mobility. Younger people were the most likely to change jobs. And to sport, the Dolphins will welcome back Jack Bostock for tonight's NRL clash against the Dragons in Wollongong. And finally, the future of one of Western Australia's rarest native orchids is looking more promising. Scientists from the state's Botanic Gardens and Parks Authority say the first engineered Queen of Sheba orchid has successfully bloomed at Kings Park after just 3 years. The critically endangered orchid has fewer than 30 plants remaining in the wild. It's hoped the new technique will protect other threatened orchid species.
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5: You're listening to Triple H, Horsham's community radio station. My name is Liam, and I'm presenting The Mix-Up, program that aims to play a different genre or theme of music each time it airs. This set is based on baggy, a UK music genre and scene most prominent in the late 1980s and early 1990s. It fused together elements of indie, psychedelic rock with dance, house and funk. Baggy was strongly associated with the city of Manchester due to other related musical scenes and artists starting out there. Style of clothing and connection to rave culture was also a part of the genre's identity. The first song for tonight is Loaded by Primal Scream.
6: Just what is it that you want to do?
7: Well, we want to be free.
6: We want to be free to do what we want to do. And we want to get loaded. And we want to have a good time. And that's what we're going to do.
7: Well, wait, baby, let's go.
6: We're going to have a good time. We're going to have a party.

That was You're Not Very Well from The Charlatans. And up next is Congratulations by Airhead.

0: Hi, Phyllis. Gee, your garden looks nice. Wish mine was like this.
1: Well, Jean, have you heard of KLM Concreting and Soil Yard in Golf Course Road?
0: Yes, I have. But they only do driveways and other professional jobs, don't they?
1: No, they also have landscaping materials, bobcat and backhoe, excavator and truck hire.
0: Really?
1: And that's not all. They will clean up your block, pools, and they also do concrete removal.
0: Gee, they do all of that. I knew they had garden supplies, but all this as well.
1: Yes, they are very professional and have very affordable rates. In fact, they have the best prices in town and the largest range of landscaping material in stock. Kevin says, one call, we do it all.
0: Okay, have you got his number?
1: Yes, it's 53825002 plus their mobile 043 882 0269.
0: Well, thanks for that, Phyllis. I know what we'll do. Hop on my bike. Let's go out there and have a look around.
1: Yeah, let's do that. It's 140 Golf Course Road, Haven. Hey, Jean, do you know they have the largest plant nursery in Horsham? KLM are proud sponsors of Triple H 96.5 FM.
2: 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Up now is Sunshine State from Pixie.

0: Just played was 777 by Wishy. I'm going to play a quick message from the station and then we'll be on to the final section of tonight's mix-up show.
1: G'day there, I'm Heather Farrell from Triple H in Horsham.
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3: Hello, I'm Lewis Donaldson. Education around seatbelt safety and driver health are among the recommendations from an investigation into one of Australia's worst bus crashes. The New South Wales Office of Transport Safety Investigations has delivered 41 recommendations in relation to the deadly 2023 Hunter Valley bus crash. 10 passengers died in the crash, while the further 25 sustained significant physical and psychological injuries. Chief Investigator Jim Modrovanos outlines what the recommendations address.
4: Wearing of seatbelts in coaches, as well as compliance and enforcement, occupant protection and emergency access and egress, driver health and fitness to drive, including medications, driver performance, oversight and training, road design, event data, recording and crash detection, and the broader inclusion of buses within the New South Wales Road Safety Action Plan.
3: The South Australian government says it suspects a seagull has acquired H5 bird flu. The state government says a silver gull was found at Robe on the limestone coast, and samples have been sent to the CSIRO for confirmatory testing. The CSIRO has also confirmed 4 birds at Kangaroo Island, which were announced as suspected cases yesterday, do have the virus. Labor MP Luke Gosling has been banned from coming within 50 metres of the NT's government house. Gosling faced Darwin local court for the first time today, following being charged yesterday with 2 counts of assault on Territory Administrator David Connolly. Mr Gosling has denied the claims. Speaking to News 24, National Senator Bridget McKenzie says the Prime Minister should stand Gosling aside until legal proceedings conclude.
5: It's an important part of our democracy, of keeping integrity within our Westminster system, that the Prime Minister does do the right thing and stand Mr Gosling aside until his name is cleared or until the matter is dealt with in court.
3: Teenager Layla Jeffrey has been remembered at a funeral service in rural Victoria almost a month after her body was discovered in bushland. Jeffrey, 13, was discovered dead near Donald in Victoria's rural west on 9 July after she left home 5 days earlier. A boy, 16, has since been charged with murder. Thousands of migrants have streamed into the Spanish enclave of Ceuta in North Africa. Spain's Interior Ministry estimates some 49,000 migrants have crossed into the territory over the past 24 hours as they rushed by land and sea from Morocco. Perth is now home to the world's largest gold bar. The Perth Mint says the record-breaking bar weighed 521.2 kilograms at the time of the official record attempt, beating the previous world record by more than 200 kilograms. More than 35 specialists from across the Mint's refinery and assay laboratory contributed to the project, which produced a gold bar refined to a purity of 99.999%. Perth Mint CEO Paul Graham says it's a significant achievement.
6: Innovation has shaped how we've worked with gold for more than a century. This project is a reflection of that, bringing together craftsmanship, technical excellence, and generations of knowledge.
3: A mostly fine weekend can be expected with showers forecast for the country's south and east. The Bureau of Meteorology's Alana Cherney has more.
7: We continue to have this high-pressure system over southeast Australia, bringing some frosty starts, but then clear and dry afternoons. A few regions which will still see a few showers include Western Tasmania and along the east coast of New South Wales and Queensland. And out west, we have a weakening cold front which is sweeping through southern parts of Western Australia, bringing some showers to that region.
3: And in sport, Hayden Young returns for Fremantle in tonight's AFL clash against the Western Bulldogs in Perth. Young missed last week due to illness.
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0: I'm just arriving at Roddy Lee's Vault of Vinyl for the Pophead's Hour of Power. Hope he's in.
1: Jane Arakawa.
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0: And I join Pophead's musicologist, Roddy Lee, at this time in the Vault of Vinyl for the Hour of Power.
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0: Yeah?
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0: Indeed we are.
1: And once we start, there's no stopping. More music, never a dull moment. That's back-to-back tracks.
0: And I guess that's why it's called the Hour of Power.
1: Jane, Motown Records came into being in 1959 as Tamla Records before incorporating as Motown in 1960. Berry Gordy was the man who brought black music to the pop masses. Today we explore the songs of Motown Records, but not the original recordings. Today, in the Pophead's Hour of Power, it's Motown covers.
0: Okay, so today's Hour of Power is Motown covers. Where do we start?
1: In 1963, the Beatles included Smokey Robinson's You Really Got a Hold on Me on their second LP with the Beatles.

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0: Back-to-back tracks of Motown covers today. That was The Twilights in 1966, covering The Velvettes' Needle in a Haystack from 1964.
1: In 1964, the Four Tops hit with Baby, I Need Your Lovin'. This was covered in 1967 by Johnny Rivers, and we have his version here.

0: Baby, I Need Your Lovin' by Johnny Rivers.
1: Baby, I Need Your Lovin' was written by the Motown team of Holland, Dozier and Holland. They also wrote You Keep Me Hanging On for the Supremes. And our Motown cover of this is by Vanilla Fudge.

0: Vanilla Fudge with their Motown cover of You Keep Me Hanging On.
1: Here's Rod Stewart in 1971 and his version of The Temptations' I Know I'm Losing You.

0: Fantastic. Rod Stewart with I'm Losing You.
1: Smokey Robinson and the Miracles recorded Tracks of My Tears in 1965. In 1973, it was covered by Brian Ferry. And we've got it right here.

0: Oh, yes. That has to be Brian Ferry with his Motown cover, Tracks of My Tears.
1: Now, Jane.
0: Yeah?
1: One of Motown's favourite girls, Kim Weston, recorded our next cover in 1965. It was in 1975 that the Doobie Brothers released their version of Take Me In Your Arms and Rock Me a Little While.

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1: In 1975, James Taylor included a Marvin Gaye song on his Gorilla album. Here it is, How Sweet It Is to Be Loved by You.

0: Nice! James Taylor's cover of Marvin Gaye's How Sweet It Is To Be Loved By You. Who's next with a Motown cover?
1: Jane, it's the Carpenters. Please, Mr. Postman.

0: Please, Mr. Postman, by the Carpenters.
1: A debut release for the Marvelettes back in 1961.
0: Is this Gloria Gaynor?
1: It is, Jane, and her rendition of the Four Tops' Reach Out, I'll Be There.

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1: In 1975.
0: Reach out, I'll be there.
1: So here's a beauty, a Stevie Wonder cover.
0: Oh.
1: This is Creepin', covered in 1976 by flautist Herbie Mann and Whitney's mum, Sissy Houston.

0: Yep, it's a beauty, all right. Creepin' by Herbie Mann and Sissy Houston.
1: In 1974, the Rolling Stones included The Temptations' Ain't Too Proud to Beg on their It's Only Rock and Roll LP. In 1978, they had a shot at another Temptations song. From the Stones' Some Girls album, here's Just My Imagination, Running Away With Me by Mick and the Boys.

0: else? The Rolling Stones covering The Temptations. Just my imagination.
1: Ska soul group, The British Beat, released their up-tempo version of Smokey Robinson and the Miracles' Tears of a Clown in 1979.

0: moving to the beat, the British beat, that is, and Tears of a Clown.
1: So to our penultimate song in today's Motown Covers Hour of Power.
0: It's been great, Roddy.
1: This is another British band covering another Smokey Robinson song. It's Japan, and I second that emotion.

0: Japan.
1: With the unmistakable voice of David Sylvian out front.
0: I second that emotion. Roddy?
1: Yeah?
0: Time is running out, but I'm sure we can squeeze in one more Motown cover in today's Pophead's Hour of Power.
1: I'm glad we can, Jane, because our final Motown cover is a beauty.
0: The song?
1: It's Martha and the Vandellas, Dancing in the Street.
0: Ah.
1: Recorded for Live Aid in 1985 by Mick Jagger and David Bowie.
0: Fantastic. Roddy Lee, Pophead's musicologist. Thanks for the memories.
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This week's show, we are going for a bit of a mid-year top of definition radio. The songs that are most played, most voted for so far. We've had a bit of Paradox, and now let's move on to MC.

0: 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Definition Radio. That was Derek Minor with Up. And now let's move on to K-Wack with Holy Holy.
1: There is solely one who is holy, holy. Many have tried to take on this title, however, their attempts are just a little bit holy. That line of thinking is like a large hotel. And the life that everyone seems to adore so much has actually got so many flaws. Please, even the Bee Gees couldn't keep staying alive if they tried to. And I wonder sometimes how many teeth we've lied through just to tell ourselves otherwise. Otherwise, people already knew that the grounds for this feat were unreachable. Yet here we are, not practicing what we preach and remaining unteachable. History, you said enough. Your repetition is not needed for our minds to broaden. Some are still trying to spring back from the fall and learn what autumn taught them. The win-to-loss ratio will never adjust itself until we add just ourselves. Departed from our notorious big-headedness and simply joined a side that will adjust our shelf. But when the tables were turned, you notice a lot of us seem to just kick our feet up. And if you read up, you see our eternal resting place really started to heat up. Destined for doom, we dabbled in daring distractions, departing from our daily devotion. Disoriented, our once desirable dreams began dissipating into doing devilish duties. We deserved death, and in desperation, we began depending on other deplorable deities to try and drown out our distasteful despair. Kings and queens looked like jokers, hidden a deck like a house of cards I couldn't stand, trying to profit off of profits without properly processing the potential payment for their perverse plans. Even Sherlock would have detected that our homes were in serious need of a renovation. And we didn't have a blues clue about how, so we needed somebody to give a demonstration. So heaven protested, and soon realized there was only one way out. Descending three times, attempting to complete the ultimate inception. But how would this play out? Prophecies began downloading like torrents, pouring into the hearts of people, about a king who would come down and ultimately bring a halt to this evil Knievel. His shoulders would be broad enough to carry entire governments and systems with so many names like Wonderful Counselor, Mighty God, Prince of Peace, I couldn't even list them. While trying to vote a phone provider, they discovered Virgin was the best way to opt us in. However, the plan was so expensive and required a large fee because of the cost of sin. Knowing that life meant death, he agreed to the terms and the covenant was set in stone. So the king began to embark on a long, dangerous journey, ensuring his children would be heading home. Three wise men followed a star to get to the sun, over the moon when they found the boy. Mindful to not let Herod see, because his heresy wasn't stopping this sound of joy. They didn't need a manual to find the manual. Things shifted into gear automatically. And when this king grew older, the people that were in his circumference began to change radically. This got many upset, which is actually set up for his sole mission on Earth. Judas had to betray him, and the king had to die. It's the only way for this mission to work. But then he rose with thorn imprints on his head, defeating any remaining karma that stands. So next time you feel holy, holy, be sure to cross-reference and check the palm of your hands.
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Oak Bridge, who you might know from Definition Radio, Crosswords, Pragmatics, if you go way back, Common Thread Collective, which is who we're going to hear from just now. It's Third Kind, Common Thread Collective, a whole bunch of great MCs, locals, not locals, depending on where you live. In due time, I will get to the song. You're on deck.

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If you've heard a song and you missed what it was, or you want to hear it again, go check out the playlists up at definitionradio.com. 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Let's keep the tunes rolling. Here's Braille with

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1: Yeah. Check one. Lord, I pray that each day you would renew our minds and our faith as to put our whole trust in you. Please lead us in righteousness and uprightness. 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In Yeshua's name, amen.

0: 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Oaks, Oakbridge, he's in here twice with a Terra Firma remix of his song, Who Is He?
1: Hi,

0: Defeated army on the face of the earth. 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
1: Oosh, I'm into that. 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

0: West Sydney, cuh. 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Prof, my brother. Love that, my G. Crosswords, commission, commentary, collective all day. Jesus all day. It's Lord.
1: Johnny 316 back again for a second time in our mid-year Definition Radio Top Songs. Next up is number one. So it's just about time for the end of the show. Alifia with Nectar. I'm the K-Man. Have a good one. Signing out. Peace.

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5: 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Whether it be independent or established artists, we have got you well and truly covered. One of our favourite tracks to hit the inbox over the last couple of weeks comes from an artist, K1, the spelling K-W-N. This one's called Risk It All. You're going to recognise the sample straight away, but wait until you get past that bit. This is actually quite a nice little track, K1, a first play for you here on the Urban Meltdown.

Urban Meltdown Radio Show. Brett Costello keeping you up front and in front. The latest one there from Remy Ma called Put 'Em On. And before that, K1 with the tune Risk It All. Another new track now with a bit of a future R&B type of sound. Oscillates between a fairly up-tempo track and some kind of slower areas as well, like the mix-up that they've put into this one. It's Misha and Nefertiti Avani on this track as well. It's called Baycation here on the Urban Meltdown.

Fantastic rework version, of course, the original from Adina Howard. That one is Freak Like Me. Out of Australia now, we take in an artist by the name of Larissa Lambert. This track is called So Close. It comes from her forthcoming album, Yearning, which is due out in September. Nice little vibe from Down Under from Larissa Lambert here on the Urban Meltdown.

front and in front when it comes to everything urban. Brett Costello with you. If you'd like to connect with us during the week, I can highly recommend the Urban Meltdown Spotify playlist. Just search the Urban Meltdown over there. Give it a like and a follow and check out some of the tunes we've been feeling over the recent months. You can also connect with us on the socials, facebook.com/Urban Meltdown Worldwide. We gave you something new there from Gia, J-I-A-H, the artist's name. 100 Degrees is that track. Before too long, we've got something from T.I. from his new album, teamed up with Summer Walker on the track And Won't. But first, Bobby V. Do you remember this guy? He used to go by the name of Bobby Valentino. This is a new one from him, a little more up-tempo than a lot of his traditional offerings. It's Closer and Bobby V here on the Urban Meltdown.

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Every week at this time, we're keeping you up front and in front, whether it comes to independent or established artists in the world of urban music. 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It's the Urban Meltdown, coming to you nationally through the Community Radio Network.

The artist there is Damar. The tune is Levels here on the Urban Meltdown Radio Show. And if you just joined us, before that, something fresh out of the Teddy Riley production stable. Marsha Kova is the artist's name, and the tune was Bye Bye Bye. Brett Costello with you for the Urban Meltdown, keeping you up front and in front each and every week when it comes to everything urban from across the globe. Getting a bit more up-tempo with a couple of tunes in a row for you now. DJ Spen, Tasha LeRae. This track almost sounding like an old Incognito tune. It's called When I Needed You Most here on the Urban Meltdown Radio Show.

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It's from Perspective 360 there. A first play for you here on the Urban Meltdown. 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We've got a few playlists over there that you can like and follow. Keep up to date with everything that's happening with the new releases. Another fresh one for you from Dawn Richard now. This is Baby Can We. You're on the Urban Meltdown.

UK legend Georgie B there. That's the Summer of 76 remix of his tune, You Know. Before too long on the Urban Meltdown, we're going to give you the fresh one from Chaka Khan. She's teamed with Snoop on the tune Boogies in My Soul. But first, Tanya Nolan smooths things out for us. This one's called Impossible. Brett Costello with you here on the Urban Meltdown.

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2: This episode is presented in loving memory of Sandra Garner. This week, Tom Nethersole, out and proud Aussie artist, joins us on the show to talk about his new music. He's incredible. I'm so glad we got him on the show finally. Plus, we, of course, being a music show in Australia, have to talk about the Eastern Rosellas.
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4: Triana, I think it would be a bit of an understatement to say that this week we've been a little bit up in our feels.
2: Yeah, it's been a sad week. You know, we've had people close to the show really sadly pass on. And huge shout out to our dear friend Wayne and his family who are going through it right now. And big, big love your way. And
4: big
2: to all
4: love,
2: who
4: Wayne.
2: Knew Sandra, what an absolute treasure she was. So I mean, I know I'm in my feelings. I've got a lot going on. Alana, you're going through it as well.
4: We're all going through it, and you might be as well. And this is the thing, sometimes in these times of need, music speaks louder than words, and this is exactly the case when we first listened to the brand new song from Lizzie McAlpine. Now, you and I both big fans of Lizzie McAlpine.
2: Yeah,
4: the light in the painting, this is no exception. Take a deep breath, if you can shut your eyes, and we're going to play The Light in the Painting. Lizzie McAlpine, your headliner this week. 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
5: You

0: The Light in the Painting, your headliner this week, Lizzie McAlpin. Triana, I've been thinking for a little while about how to describe the way that Lizzie McAlpin's music makes me feel. Mm-hmm. And I think since knowing you, I think I've realized it's kind of like a Triana hug. Lizzie McAlpin reminds me of a Triana hug. It's the hug you need when you need it most. It's one that's caring and one that's got full of support. And I just feel like maybe I've just figured that out. So there you go.
1: Make me cry.
0: Lizzie McAlpin, aka a hug from Triana, The Light in the Painting, your headliner this week. Hey, what's up? You're on The Sound of Now. I'm Alana Rosso. That is Triana Butler.
1: Yeah, I'm trying to talk.
0: It's okay.
1: Gosh, Alana. Oh my gosh. Okay. So we still have a lot to get through. And
0: we do.
1: We're going to do it through tears tonight.
0: We're doing it.
1: Incredible music on the way. Alex Leahy, Nat Luna, Miles Phillips singing about the East and Rosellas. But
0: can't wait.
1: Before we get to there, hey, Charlie XCX, that album, Music, Fashion, Film, has come out, and it occurs to me that the first single that we got off the record was called Rock Music, and then the second single we got was called Spring Summer 26, and now the third single we have is called Camera, and we have had Music, Fashion, Film represented in the first three singles off the record.
0: There you go. I've just put that, well, you just helped me put that together.
1: You're welcome, I guess. Also, so this song is about how much Charlie realizes that she actually loves acting and she loves this world that she hasn't really been in before. And she's really raw and honest in this. And it's a little bit, like you've heard Girls So Confusing. This is Career So Confusing. From Charlie XCX. It's called Camera. It's The Sound of Now.

everything I wanna be. And I can feel the things I don't normally feel. Yeah, I can finally be totally honest. It's like I'm looking.

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1: You're listening to this show right across the country on the Community Radio Network and on whatever radio station you are listening to, you should support that station, either becoming a member or donating your time, getting involved, something along those lines. You know, it's how this whole world goes around. Here at Joy, when you renew your membership, if you say that your favourite show is The Sound of Now, we find out about it and we give you a shout out like Jake from Paran. Thank you so much, Jake,
2: thank
1: for getting
2: you, Jake.
1: Involved. Also, feel free to chuck us a follow on Instagram at thesoundof.now. Hello, Mr. B, Simon, Shawita, Yvette is in there. Lainey, not you.
2: Different
1: one called Lainey. Damien's in there. Elliot as well. Thank you so much for giving us a follow. Sarah, too. It's Instagram at thesoundof.now. Chuck us a follow over there and get your name in this slot next week. Really easy.
0: What's happening in music right now? This is the news.
1: All right, we are going to talk about the Eastern Rosellas song, but not right now because there's other news to get to.
2: There is other news to get to. Triana, question. What were you doing 10 years ago?
1: Okay, gosh, 2016. I had just come out. I was figuring my life out. Things were going okay, I guess, kind of. I don't know. It was a messy time, but I was trying my hardest.
2: 2016, definitely messy time. I was also definitely doing a little bit of exploration, trying to find myself, not really sure what was going on. But I tell you what was one certain in my life, and that was Alex Leahy and Alex Leahy's music. Alex Leahy, it's actually 10 years since we had B-grade university. It's the anniversary this year. Can you believe it?
1: It's such an... Like, the way that EP, when that came out, just... It changed so many things for so many queer people.
2: It really did. It was such an important album, one that also soundtracked my little Holden Astra going around the streets of South Melbourne going to my first job. So I 100%... Well, my first real big girl job. And I think that's a real thing, right? Because holding on to music like this while I was being a bit of a vanilla corporate, mm-hmm. very important. And I urge anyone out there who may be working a little desk job, that may be losing a bit of sense of self, lean on music and lean on songs like this. Let's Go Out was an iconic song for me, especially back in 2016, and it's just as important today in 2026. So happy 10th anniversary to Alex Leahy's B-grade university. This Let's Go Out cover is, well, it's not actually a cover, it's just a new release with Slowly Slowly on it, which is
1: a great shout
2: great
1: to get
2: shout.
1: Slowly Slowly on board.
2: So much more upbeat than the original, which I really loved. It's refreshed. Honestly, one of my favourite songs. Alex Leahy with Slowly Slowly, Let's Go Out. You're on The Sound of Now.

0: Alex Leahy off of the B Grade University 10th anniversary, the reunion, if you will. That is Let's Go Out along with Slowly Slowly. Hey, Triana Butler with you. This is Alana Rosso.
1: Hi.
0: This is The Sound of Now. Let's now head to brand new music from an artist born and raised in Adelaide and who is just absolutely on fire right now. Oh, this run of singles that we've had from Nat Luna have just been remarkable. This one, she says, is a little more 2000s reminiscent. She's still doing R&B. It's a little more in the kind of pop R&B space. And this is, she says, for people who have, you know, gone away and worked on themselves and had a bit of a glow up and then the ex comes running back afterwards. You know what I mean? You know what I'm saying?
1: Don't pick up the phone. Do not let them in. Do not pass go. Do not collect $200.
0: I'm pretty sure Dua Lipa set the rules down in the song.
1: One, don't pick up the phone.
0: Two, don't let them in. Three, don't be their friend.
1: Don't be their friend. And yeah.
0: And if you're under him, you're not getting over him.
1: That's
0: Nat Luna has a new song out. It's called Diva. Let's play that instead of Dua Lipa, please. Sound it out.

0: Matt Luna with Diva. It is The Sounder now. Triana Butler, Alana Rosso with you.
1: Triana, give me a minute. I've just got to change my MSN Messenger song to Nat Luna Diva. Wasn't that giving you that era? It's so 2000s.
0: 100%. Tom Nethersole is Noah Faraway going to be joining us in studio to talk about his new music. But if this was the news segment, we could not go through this week without talking about the song that has been going super viral online. And really, you know, things have been feeling bleak for a lot of us. Mm. And then this absolute ball of sunshine appears in this 7-year-old kid named Miles Phillips. And he and his dad just write songs about whatever they want to write songs about. You know, if they're going to go to the shops, let's do a song about going to the shops. And he wrote a song about the Eastern Rosellas. And the way that Australia have just gotten behind this song and gotten behind this kid. First of all, I will say this is what it's like when people watch lots of Bluey. Because I feel like without a show like Bluey, this kid and the dad just like hanging out and making music together maybe wouldn't have happened.
1: You reckon?
0: I reckon. Mm. And I reckon we're going to see a whole bunch more people who've been able to be creative as a kid and can grow into that as adults.
1: Oh, you love to see
0: it. And it's because of this kid, Miles Phillips.

0: change. Look at that beautiful colour.
1: Get Ash London on line one.
2: Hey, this is Miles, and you're listening to my new song, Eastern Rosellas.
0: Yes. Yes, good.
1: That kid is a superstar. When I tell you, I went and bought that song on Bandcamp the second that drops.
0: It's got great album art too. It's a little like 8-bit like pixel art Rosella.
1: Oh, I'm so about it. All right, stand by. Tom Nethersole is not far away.
3: This is the sound of now. Out and proud artist.

0: New music from Cat's Eye. It's called Animal. Two notes on that, Alana.
1: Mm-hmm.
0: Number one, do you not get, even just with this kind of beat sitting underneath it, a little bit of the apata, apata, apata,
1: well, apata. I do now.
0: Two, co-written by Mr. Ed Sheeran.
1: No, it's not.
0: And so if that's why it feels a little bit off.
1: Yeah, okay.
0: And a little bit unlike their kind of usual stuff. I mean, it's nothing like Gnarly.
1: No, I was definitely waiting that whole time for that drop and it did not come.
0: It's a little unusual. But, you know, they did this thing where they did Gabriella and it was a little bit off base to them and they came back to the weird. So maybe that's the rhythm. They do a straight down the line pop song and they do something weird and experimental and then straight down the line and then the next one will be super weird. Who knows?
1: Who knows? Stay tuned.
0: You're on The Sounder now. Triana Butler and Alana Rosso with you. Make sure you've got us on Instagram at thesoundof.now. We'll see you over there.
1: We'll see you over there. Now, over to some brand new music from Madanet and That Boy Kwame. Now, this is a song that you brought to the table, Triana, and I should not be surprised. The song is called Etsy Spells. Brought to the table by notable witch, notable practicing witch, Triana Butler.
0: I hadn't even thought, but yes, you're right.
1: Honestly, I love this song too. So catchy, and I'll listen to anything Madonna and That Boy Kwame put out. So
0: yeah, Madonna's had a couple singles in a row that have really killed. Hey, here it is. It's The Sounder now. I love-

0: This is the sound of now.
1: All right. I don't know how long we've been trying to get you in the studio to finally be able to chat with you. An out and proud Melbourne-based artist who is really winning fans with the storytelling and with the artistry. Tom Nethersole, welcome to The Sound of Now.
2: Thank you so much for having me. It's a pleasure.
1: Yes, good to have you in. Now, I know people who are regular listeners to Joy would be very familiar with your work, but for people who are completely new, give us a bit of the Tom Nethersole story. Where'd you come from? Mm-hmm. What got you into music in the first place?
2: 100%. My name is Tom Nethersole. I'm a queer singer-songwriter based here in Melbourne, and I grew up in a regional town in Victoria, and then after high school I moved to Melbourne to pursue a career in music. And yeah, over the last 3 years or so I've been writing music that centers around, you know, the brutal, the vulnerable, and the exciting moments of our lives.
3: So I know you said that you just moved, well, not just moved, but that was after school you ended up moving to Melbourne, but you grew up near Mooroopna, is that right?
2: Yeah, I went to primary school in Mooroopna,
3: Yeah,
2: near Shepparton.
3: Okay, give us a bit of a taste of what that was like growing up there and, you know, your experience.
2: I really, really loved it. I think I always say that if I was to raise kids, I would consider moving back to country Victoria.
3: Yay.
2: I just like am very, very grateful to have been raised there. And I think the open space lended itself to being able to express myself and have like the open air of like living on an orchard or living on a farm or whatever, to be able to make as much noise without disturbing the neighbors, which is funny because I think like as much as I was able to express myself, it's also a regional town in Australia, and that lends itself to a lot of like conservative ideas that wasn't necessarily conducive to my queer identity.
1: I know there are people who are listening to this now who are listening from some of those remote locations, not just in Victoria, but around the country. You know, how do you, as someone who is growing up and is kind of absorbing that, get to the point where you're comfortable enough now to be who you are?
2: I think like growing up in a regional town, I was always very aware of the fact that if I was to come out or if I was to say these things about myself, that I would be put in a box, and in a lot of people's eyes I would only be seen as this queer stereotype, and I think they would be looking for those kind of things. But I think as I continued to grow up and continued to just learn more about myself in my teenage years, I just decided that I was going to lean more into who I was, and I think trying to not fit inside some kind of like stereotype or some kind of label or box that other people were putting me in was very, very important to actually stand out and actually feel more like myself and be able to express myself.
3: A lot of that really comes through the music that you write. Yeah, we talk about, you know, themes that you've got on the bus, definitely speak to a bit of that. How has that impacted what you're writing, and how do you go about kind of bring that energy when you tour? Because I know you're also touring some of these regional areas as well. Like, how does that kind of change your approach to it?
2: Yeah, I think like I needed to know a lot about myself before I could tell anyone about who I was or what my identity was, whether that was being queer or not.
3: Mm.
2: And I think that having to know that about myself and be able to express that to myself lended itself to, I guess, having the vocabulary to kind of talk about what am I feeling, what are the things about myself that I really, really like, what are the things that I might be just putting on for other people to try and like mask or to fit into certain scenarios or situations to feel safe. So yeah, I think that has lended itself to then being able to communicate that through my writing and through my music.
1: We're chatting with Tom Nethersole. You mentioned tour. You've just wrapped up a tour across the country. How's that gone?
2: It was so, so fun. I had the best time. I think like both on and off stage, I just had the best time getting to like travel around the country with my friends. It was just so, so magical. And like you said, like going to some of these places that were very traditionally like conservative and then walking in and seeing how much of a queer audience there was. I have a friend that I work with here in Melbourne, and they are originally from like the Sunshine Coast where one of the shows was. And they said like, oh, I was really scared walking into here because like I'm back in my hometown and I'm here with my girlfriend. Like I was very, very scared of like, am I going to get hate crimes coming into this? And then as soon as I walked in, I just like breathed a sigh of relief thinking like, oh, look at this room. Look at how many queer people there are in this town where I felt so scared to come out. So that was just so, so beautiful.
3: Wow, that sounds like such a highlight for the tour, like going into these spaces that you remember differently, coming in and seeing how many people that are out and proud and there to support you. That's so magical.
2: It means the world. It's so cool.
1: What's that feeling of community like? Because I know for some artists, when they, you know, they have this, let's say it's, I don't know, maybe a bad example because also very queer audience, but like Lady Gaga and her Little Monsters, mm-hmm. and they all have a similar kind of energy and they just love the music, they all behave a certain way. What's the kind of community that you're trying to foster around the music that you're creating and kind of the world that you're creating with your music?
2: I think with some of the songs, just by the nature of them being around like my queer experiences, the audience and community does tend to lean more queer. But even at those shows where I felt like there was a big presence of queer people, even outside of the people that were queer, it was just like such a beautiful and sweet and wholesome vibe. I think regardless of whatever identity these people are, the overarching theme was that everyone was just like very sweet and very just ready to be vulnerable in those spaces. And I think that was so, so beautiful.
3: So tell us about when you are touring. Do you have any kind of rituals that you do before you go on stage? How do you prepare, like mentally, physically? What kind of content do you consume before you go on stage?
2: It used to be very, very specific where I would have to like lock myself in a room and like really center myself. And I would be doing like, I'm not a religious person, but I'd be like praying to something, or I'd be like talking to something. But more and more it's just been a matter of like, oh, trying to be as present as possible. Like, what are the feelings in my body right now? What can I see in this room? And trying to take that in. I think the shows that I've loved the most are the ones where I'm the most present and just like totally separate from any like ego or any nerves or yeah, just any anxiety about like how am I being perceived or anything like that. I think the more present I am is when the shows are the best. So yeah, I think that's been the biggest thing.
1: Sounds like meditation. Are you meditating when you're doing that?
2: I think it's a little bit like that. But even more so, it's like changed to now me just like having a huddle with the band and be like, let's play this like it's the last time we'll ever get to play it. And wow. I think that's the thing that I've said for every show on this tour, that's really, that's been the ritual for this tour specifically.
3: I love that mantra. That's so good, right? Going out and performing it like it's going to be the last time you're performing it is just, that's probably why it comes out so strongly in the way you perform, right? Because you've got that and you guys live by that mantra. I think that's brilliant.
1: Tell us about the band. Who's in your band? Shout them out.
2: Well, for last year when I like toured around Victoria and did Spilt Milk and stuff, the band was a lot bigger. It was like five of us traveling around to like Spilt Milk and stuff like that. But purely because of like financials and not having the finances to be able to like take us all on these flights and pay for accommodation, we scaled it back to my friend Jax Giles Webb, who I have a song with called Don't Know Why, and he is just such a beautiful boy. Everyone that meets him is just like, oh my god, like what the hell, I can't believe how just like infectious he is with his joy. And then Nate Sutton, who does my drums and tech, and yeah, it just felt like such a nice little crew to be traveling around with.
1: Beautiful. Well, why don't we play, we mentioned The Bus earlier and being quite an emotional song and one that really harks back to some of your childhood. Let's get that on now. Tell us a little bit about this song before we play it.
2: I wrote this song about the kind of friendships that you have growing up queer, and this was about a specific friendship where we were both kind of confiding in each other about our sexualities at a young age and how we went in different directions with one of us, myself, being very open and queer and accepting that part of myself, and the other person going back into the closet and denying themselves of the things that, hey, they had told me about. Yeah, this is The Bus.
1: With a heads up that there is an F slur right at the front of this song, just so that you're aware, here it is, Tom Nethersole. It's The Sound of Now.

0: 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Can we just say that? Tom Nethersole with us in the studio. You're on The Sound of Now. That's from the album that came out last year, Father, Son, and the Space in Between. The song there, How Far Would You Fall If You Let Go? Just gorgeous, man. Congratulations.
1: Thank you so much. I'm so glad you like it.
0: What's the reaction been at the album? Now that you've had the tour and you've seen how people have reacted, and you've obviously on social media, I imagine, would have a lot of people messaging you to tell you that they love what you're doing. Like, how does it feel? How are people reacting to what you're doing?
1: It's been so, so beautiful. I think a bunch of songs that I wrote by myself about something that I felt was really, really specific and unique to me about, like, yeah, losing my mum when I was 8, or seeing my dad, like, put himself into his work to kind of, you know, combat those kind of feelings. I think, yeah, it's been very sweet to see the reaction from people and see people that I don't know resonate with these songs. So yeah, that's been really, really special. And I think, like you said, at these shows or on social media, it's been really wild to hear how people are resonating with them and hear their stories about what they've gone through and how these lyrics and these words have resonated with them. So yeah, it's very, very sad and confronting, but I think that's probably how they feel when they listen to these songs.
2: Yeah, I can imagine it is sad and confronting. And you really do tackle quite a lot of things that you've gone through, a lot of your own lived experiences, and obviously your fans have come to you because they can resonate with that, like you've said. Can you let us in on a little bit of the writing experience and how you go about writing your songs? You know, are you surrounding yourself with the people when you're writing them? Do you kind of prefer to do it solo?
1: I think for the most part, I prefer to do it solo, but for this, like, EP in particular, Father, Son, and the Space in Between, I really got out of my comfort zone and allowed myself to be in rooms with other people and write these songs. And I think that can definitely be seen in just, like, the essence of the album. It feels very comforting. I think I had to allow myself to be vulnerable from the jump on these songs. I couldn't just hide in my room and write these songs and then, you know, bring it to someone when it was fully realized. I think having the courage to bring this and bring in all of its ugliness to someone and then explore that with them kind of felt like a new way of healing it. They were the therapist in the room for me. Yeah.
0: Total sidebar, 7 songs on this project. Are we calling it an EP or an album? 8.
1: Yeah.
0: EP or an album? Because you said album twice and EP once.
2: No, but hang on. I've also heard you in an interview say that you only called it an album because Spotify called it an album. Is that how you determined it?
1: We've done our research. No, it is technically an EP. I call it an EP, but I think it's very, yeah, depending on what Spotify and stuff says. It is technically an EP. I call it an EP, but I think it's very, yeah, depending on what Spotify and stuff says, it's

0: across the whole project.
1: You know, it's splitting the middle like K-pop artists do and calling it a mini album when they've got six songs.
0: Yeah. Maybe for the next one. Yeah. No, I feel pretty comfortable calling this like an EP, and I don't really mind if people call it an album. I know that like my manager and my friends were kind of pushing for it to be called an album more. We're confused when I was calling it an EP.
1: Hey, look, while we're talking about social media, Alana and I went out, got snuck into Cat's Eye gig earlier in the year, and we're loading up a video on Instagram, and we filmed it.
2: First question,
1: what were you doing on the evening that Cat's Eye were in Melbourne?
0: Did you get
1: to go and see the show live?
0: I didn't. My housemate went, but I feel like I might have been at home, honestly. What's happened is,
1: you know, so they did the show, and then obviously they had to then get from outside of Festival Hall to the tour bus, and there were a lot of fans waiting around to try to meet them and get their attention. Mm-hmm. And we filmed some random in a tree trying to yell out, trying to get Lara's attention.
0: Oh my God.
1: And Alana has gone full Attenborough, if you check out the Instagram at thesoundof.now, to try and check out. To do a bit of live reporting.
2: Yeah.
1: And here's what it sounds like.
3: National Habitat, the fan, the Cat's Eye fan, in a tree, the screams.
0: Wait.
1: So there's a guy in a tree right up the top in front of all of these fans, and it looks a lot like you, and you're mouthing the words,
0: that
1: it looks
0: a lot like me.
1: Yeah.
0: I mean, any white twink would kill you. The amount of times that I've had people on like dating apps or on Instagram DMs being like, it was so nice to see you at blah, blah, blah cafe today. And I was like, babe, I'm not even in that state. And every time I just go, that was another white boy with curly hair.
2: No, it's wild because I went on air the next morning when I was still doing breakfast radio, and literally my co-host turned to me and said, oh, that was Tom Nethersole you saw on the tree, right? That's why you posted that. I was like, no, it wasn't. Was it? And then I had moments because we also passed Robert Baxter on the
1: yes.
2: way out. We were like, well, like maybe they
1: yeah,
2: were,
1: mates.
2: You know,
1: it makes yeah. sense.
2: Yeah.
0: Oh my God.
2: So we can confirm then on air that this was not one Tom Nethersole in a tree yelling, Laura!
0: Laura! The investigative journalism, and that's my pose as well.
2: That's what I mean.
0: Like that's how I wait. I need to
1: zoom in. Yeah, yeah, have a look at it.
0: I wear this as well. This outfit.
1: That's what we thought.
2: This might be the person that's. This is probably like the twink that is going around acting as you, and then getting you DMs in the morning. Going, so great to see you, babe. Like this is the person.
0: Oh my God! I hope they're nice because. I'm going to get cancelled one day and I'm going to be like, oh, it's that twink from Richmond.
2: Yeah, yeah, yeah. It's the twink from Richmond.
1: All right. Well, Tom, it has been incredible having you with us. Thank you so, so much for joining us today. Congratulations on the music. Congratulations on the tour. And congratulations on the new single, The Village, which is, if you've not heard this song, it's going to absolutely tear your heart out. One of the most heartbreaking but also like inspiring things is this bit towards the bridge, the middle eight to the last chorus, where you've got your village singing. Talk us through this for people who've not yet heard the song. They're about to hear it.
0: Yeah.
1: Tell us about The Village.
0: My mum died when I was 8 years old, as I said, and in the aftermath of that there were lots of friends and family who helped raise me and my siblings when that gap was left. So I ended up writing this song about these people who helped raise my family and I. And when I was producing it with Will Henderson, we were like, oh, I feel like this section needs something a bit more. Like, I think it feels too focused on me. Like, I know I hate the spotlight, so this is really
1: focused on me as the key lead artist and key songwriter on the song. It's too about me.
0: But I ended up just texting a bunch of my musician friends and I was like, hey, are you like busy right now? Like, do you want to come into the studio? And yeah, they all came in and we just stood in a circle around this microphone and sang this song. And there was a moment where I just like looked around at these people who my village now and who are the people who are helping raise me and shaping who I am and who I have like so much respect for. I just admire them so much. So to get to sing a song about the people who helped raise me as a kid with the people who are raising me right now and who I'm surrounding myself with, it just felt so, so cathartic. And I think I'm so excited to look back on this song in like 20, 30 years and be able to hear like Charlie Oakley's voice or Kai Arnott's voice and be like, oh my God, like they're immortalized and we're immortalized in our like 20s. Singing this song, and I think that is so special.
2: So tell the people where we can find you.
1: Yes.
0: I'm Tom Nether on Instagram, Tom Nether Soul on Spotify, TikTok. Yeah, that's NETHERSOLE. I hope to see you there.

0: Incredible.
1: 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So if you couldn't remember that, that's fine. 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
2: Thanks so much.
1: All right, let's play The Village. Do you want to introduce a song?
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I acknowledge the traditional custodians of the lands this program is broadcast from. I pay my respects to elders past, present and emerging, and I extend that respect to other Aboriginal and Torres Strait Islander people who may be listening. Always was,

G'day, Steve Norwood here. Welcome to the first Australian Music Hour, a radio program that celebrates the great music being made by First Nations artists in this country. I hope you stick around for the next hour and enjoy the show. We opened the program quietly with a song called Breathe from a wonderful duo, Black Salt. And we're going to have a nice quiet song coming up next. This is from Gara. Stanley Gara Gakamangu. He's a musician who hails from Milangimbi in northeast Arnhem Land. In 2016, Gara released an album called Rata Yali Yali, or which translates as Vine of Love. This is a song from the album Malunda, or Kingfisher.

Another band from Arnhem Land there, Narbalek, with a song called Dreamtime Story. Narbalek take their name from the small rock wallaby that inhabits the Kakadu escarpment. We're going to have a song now from Archie Roach. This is a song that was written by Paul Kelly and Archie Roach. It's very much a biographical song of Archie's early days as in tent boxing. Paul Kelly released the song a couple of times. It comes out on the 2005 album Foggy Highway, which featured the Stormwater Boys, and has a very much a bluegrass feel about it. It also features on the live recordings of Paul Kelly, the A to Z recordings, which came out in 2010. As far as I know, Archie's only ever recorded this song once, and it features on an album he did very late in his career called Tell Me Why. A fantastic song, Rally Round the Drum. The arrangement is by Paul Grabowski, and it features some vocals from Paul Kelly as well. Here's Archie Roach.

That was the lovely Nancy Bates with a song from her most recent album, Share Your Love. The song was called Ruby, very much a tribute to Ruby Hunter. You're listening to the First Australian Music Hour with Steve Norwood. And this program goes to air on Castlemaine's community radio station, Main FM 94.9. It also goes to air on community radio in Tasmania through the Meander Valley FM, based in Deloraine. And it's available on a few other community radio stations via the Community Radio Network of Australia. Hope you're enjoying it so far. We're going to have a couple of songs about snakes. First off, Thelma Plum with The Brown Snake.

I'll go through the last couple of songs in the order that we heard them. In the middle of that bracket of three, we had Krista Pav and her band The Social Fabric with a song called King Brown. And that was followed by Nardala. She's a blues and roots singer from Byron Bay on the New South Wales coast. And the song from Nardala was called Body of Mine. We're going to stick with the blues and roots sound for at least the next song. This one's from David Spry, a Darwin-based musician. And to my mind, this particular track sounds very much like the US folk blues singer Richie Havens. This is David Spry with a song called Free.

some vintage Dan Sultan there with Whip on Hide. Comes from Dan Sultan's debut album, Homemade Biscuits, which came out over 20 years ago now. We're going to have a song from Birds, a bit of hip-hop. This is Birds and a track that features Papua New Guinea singer Nayir, Fly.

just heard Queensland blues musician Kev Starkey and a nice little bit of walking bass on a track called Who'd Have Thought. And we're currently listening to the grandfather of Aboriginal hip-hop in this country, Mark Monk Ross, who's put out an album this year with an instrumental of sort of jazz-based instrumental album. The track we're listening to at the moment is called The Question, and it comes from the album Cruisin' for Some Groovin'. I'm going to leave you with a bit of live music recorded in 2014 at the Barunga Festival in outside of Katherine. This is Black Bella Music. I'll be back next week with another First Australian Music Hour. Until then, thanks for listening.

0: News with Danielle Jałowiecka. The Spanish Prime Minister Pedro Sanchez has condemned the mass influx of migrants into the North African enclave of Ceuta from Morocco as an attack on Spain. Visiting the city, he told residents that all Spain was with them.
1: What happened yesterday was an attack, a violation of Spain's territorial integrity. Ceuta is a Spanish city. What happened deserves our utmost condemnation. We will cooperate with the autonomous government of Ceuta. We will use all state resources to guarantee safety.
0: Police have struggled in the face of 60,000 migrants who entered illegally from Morocco in the past several days. The authorities now say 34 people died attempting to enter Ceuta. Spain has deployed troops and is sending additional resources, including divers and drones. A senior advisor to the FIFA boss, Gianni Infantino, has resigned over the proposal to sell stakes in the World Cup and other competitions to private investors. Carlos Cordero called it a bad deal for football. His resignation came shortly after the Asian Football Confederation joined two other regional federations in decrying the plan. Adam Wild reports.
2: In a statement, the AFC says FIFA President Gianni Infantino's plan could not realistically achieve the necessary broad consensus and unity required to move forward. So this latest opposition from the AFC means the plans are now unlikely to be approved by members if put to a vote. And in another further development, Carlos Cordero, a senior advisor to Infantino and a former president of US Soccer, has now resigned, citing his objection to the proposal.
0: Hamas says it's agreed to completely disarm following months of talks with President Trump's Board of Peace. The group said its arms would be stored and kept under the control of the new Palestinian administration in Gaza without being transferred to Israel. Mr. Trump said the plan would see Israel withdraw in stages from the territory. Israel hasn't commented. With more, here's Jeremy Bowen.
3: While there hasn't been an official response to this from the Israeli government, when there were earlier reports in the course of the day that yesterday there were breakthroughs being made in negotiations in Cairo, the Netanyahu office basically issued a statement from the Prime Ministerial Office pouring cold water on the whole process. So in Israel, they're having elections in October. The whole political spectrum is very much on the right, in other words, against concessions towards Palestinians. So there are loads of reasons why this might not work.
0: Iran's Revolutionary Guards say they've struck two oil tankers attempting to pass through the Strait of Hormuz under the air escort of the US military. The IRGC said the vessels had been halted, while four other oil tankers changed course to return to their previous positions. You're listening to The World News from the BBC. Human Rights Watch has accused Russia's Africa Corps of carrying out two airstrikes which killed eight civilians, including three children, during a military operation in central Mali in June. The New York-based organisation has called on the Malian and Russian governments to investigate the incident. The allegations are likely to raise concerns about Russia's expanding paramilitary presence in the Sahel region. President Zelensky says Ukraine has continued to strike Russian economic targets with the aim of depriving its war machine of resources. He said the latest targets included three logistics centres in different parts of Russia, a sea terminal outside Krasnodar in the south, and an oil refinery in the Volga region. The High Court in London has rejected a legal challenge to the British government's approval for China to build a vast new embassy near the city's financial centre. The challenge was brought by local residents who'd argued the new embassy could be used to curtail protests. Some critics are concerned it could be used for spying. The Pacific Island nation of Nauru has officially changed its name back to the Republic of Nauru in the hopes of strengthening national identity. It comes after the passing of a constitutional amendment in May to reinstate its ancestral name. Gigi Ahn reports.
4: Changing a country's name takes more than updating a map. The government has now begun informing the United Nations, foreign governments and international organisations that Nauru is officially Nauru. The change will gradually appear on everything from official documents to international records. President David Adeyemi says the move isn't about politics, but preserving the country's identity for future generations. The name Nauru was originally adopted by European colonisers who found it easier to pronounce. But for many people on the island, the change may feel less dramatic than it sounds, because Nauru has already remained in everyday use for years and appears on the nation's coat of arms.
0: Gigi Ahn reporting, BBC News.
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could hook us up with some cheap rosé. 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

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What was his name again? Huh. What was his name?

This is the Community Radio Network, right across Australia. Yeah.

This is Contact for another week on the Community Radio Network. Andrew Lampkin with you here. I do hope you've had a good week. Nice to see you here again for the show. Ahead of us, the usual mix of new, old, topical and anniversarial, and I hope you can stick around for the lot. You'll find the full playlist details for this week's show at the Facebook page, and you can always listen again on demand at mixcloud.com/feverpitch96. 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

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Full playlist details there too and at the Facebook page. It is 60 years to the week, and if you're listening on Thursday, to the day, since the golden moment, the last and only time so far that the England men's football team has won the FIFA World Cup at Wembley Stadium on July 30th, 1966. There have been a few records over the years tapping into that spirit and that moment. For the occasion, here are the best ones.

This is Contact for another week. Andrew with you here for the hour. Hope you're having fun. Some of the best news for indie folk and jangle fans in the last couple of weeks has been the imminent reissue of all three albums by The Sundays from Bristol. The three legendary albums from 1990, 92 and 97 are due for simultaneous reissue on August 14 on both vinyl and digipack CD. So for the three shows leading up to the reissue date, we're going to include three tracks a week, one from each album, just to remind you what's coming back. Here's your 11 Minutes of Heaven for this week.

That's Contact for another week. Once again, we're out of time. Thanks for being here. We'll be back with you on the Community Radio Network same time next week on your local station. And of course, you can revisit us anytime and for as long as you like at the now rather quite large Contact Mixcloud archive at mixcloud.com/feverpitch96. 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
10: Hi, this is Noddy. 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This is Aussie Music Weekly, your weekly fix of new, local and independent Australian music. Coming up on this week's show, got that dynamic duo from Western Australia, Old Mervs, with their latest release. We head to Melbourne and introduce you to an outfit called the Hunter Express and another duo, yeah, Tex Perkins and Matt Walker, coming together for the first time, at least under their own names anyway, and their new one on the way as well. In our In Focus interview segment, we're chatting with the one-time frontman of the band Machine Gun Fellatio. Yes, Mr. Pinky Beecroft will be our guest. And in the backtrack segment, heading right to the 1980s decade for something from the mighty Cold Chisel. All that and stacks more, so do hope you can stay with us. Well, to kick things off, it's Melbourne band Clam and a track from their upcoming fourth album, which will be called And In Glue and is out on the 16th of October. The band say the song is all about not wanting to stop or not wanting to be told to stop, more importantly. So to get things underway, crank this one up. It's Clam with Rats.

0: Love.
1: Yeah, the sounds there of a four-piece band from regional Victoria, Ocean Sleeper. And from their upcoming album, Peace When I'm Dead, which will be out on the 21st of August, that's their new single called Forever Drug. In fact, it was the last track that was written and recorded during the recording sessions for the album, which happened overseas in Los Angeles. And those guys have announced a couple of tour dates. Here they are, September the 4th. It all gets underway, the tour for Ocean Sleeper at Liberty Hall in Sydney. September the 5th, they're playing the night after at the Princess Theatre in Brisbane. September the 11th, they head into Adelaide to play at the Hindley Street Music Hall, and September the 12th at the Forum in Melbourne. Thanks so much for your company. 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It's Noddy here. Up shortly, I'm going to bring you a little bit of a super group of sorts, yeah, including members from the bands The Meanies as well as Even. It's an outfit called Bag Full of Bees. Also on the way, we head to Melbourne and an outfit called the Hunter Express. Thinking about you now, just kiss me up all night, I'm over everything now. And the new one on the way for Tex Perkins and Matt Walker. We just might like taking chances. So coming up on this week's show, we do our In Focus interview segment. This time around, we're chatting with Pinky Beecroft all about his upcoming new solo album. And later this hour, the Backtrack segment. This time around, we're heading back to the middle part of the 80s decade for something from the mighty Cold Chisel. Well, on to Western Australian duo Old Mervs now, who have announced that their upcoming second album, Car Parks, will be released on the 2nd of October. Apparently, the album's objective this time around, compared to their debut release, was to make them sound more like a band, because they're talking about how they sound when they play live. Here it is anyway, the new single from Old Merv,

0: Yeah, the sounds there of a Melbourne band featuring Mr. Link Meany from the Meanies, along with a couple of musicians from Even amongst its members. So, yeah, a little bit of a super group of sort. But the band actually originally started off as a solo project for Link on his own. That's the sounds there of Bag Full of Bees, and the track you heard was Odd Couple. You are listening to Aussie Music Weekly, coming to you around Australia on the Community Radio Network. And around about this time each week, we do our In Focus interview. Beecroft is a name you may associate it with the band Machine Gun Fellatio, of which he was the frontman back in the day. Well, he then went on to form the band The White Russians, but the next step in his musical career is an album under his own name set for release in August. And ahead of the release of what will be Lonesome Wolf, we welcome Pinky to Aussie Music Weekly. Hey Pinky, how you doing?
1: Good, how are you?
0: Not bad at all. Well, it's been close to two decades since your previous album, a period during which you've been incredibly busy with other creative projects, which we'll delve a little bit more into shortly. I understand that there wasn't a particular plan as such to make this album. So what was the catalyst for you to return to music at this time, would you say?
1: Look, I've always done bits and pieces, and I recorded a few records with the White Russians, but life got in the way, and I got a call from a guy named Damien Caffarella, who is a producer and multi-instrumentalist who lives in Melbourne, and he said, I want you to do vocals on a track. He was making a Guy Clark covers record, of all things, and said to me, will you sing one of the songs? I said, yeah, sure. So I went down to his studio in Melbourne, and then we just started tooling around with different ideas, and I said, I've got a couple of songs I wouldn't mind putting down if we've got a day. And he said, well, let's do it now. And by the end of 2 days, we were looking at each other like, I think we got a record here, or at least the beginnings of one. Yeah, that's how it happened. It was a lucky accident.
0: Now, when you did get started to work on the album, how much of a conscious decision was there to, I guess, do something different from your past musical projects?
1: Probably pretty conscious. I mean, I kind of didn't ever really feel happy just concentrating in one area most of my musical life. You know, the criticism MGF always got was that we didn't fit into any categories, and that one minute we'd do something quite rocky and the next minute we'd do something quite poppy and all things in between. And I guess that's just me, really. I get bored in one thing. Also, I wanted to make a record that sounded like a lot of stuff I was listening to at the time. I was kind of listening to a lot of, for want of a better word, country, I suppose. But I don't know that country's a great word, because it means so many things. And it almost becomes meaningless, because you think, well, there's whole sections of country I'm not keen on. But yeah, I just wanted to do something. I guess the word is a bit more chilled than what I'd done previously.

0: album Lonesome Wolf will be released in August, and obviously so far we've heard the tracks Band of Gold and the latest one, My Heart Is in the Wrong Place, which we'll play shortly. So how reflective are these of the rest of the material that's going to appear on the full album?
1: I think they're a really good indicator. This is maybe the most consistent record I've ever made. It has the one vibe from beginning to end, pretty much. So if you dig those two tracks, then that's kind of what the record is. If you don't like those two tracks, you're probably not going to like the album.
0: Well, there's some really lovely backup vocals on Band of Gold. I'd be interested for you to reveal the artist behind the voice for us and how you came to work with that particular person.
1: That's Queenie, who is making a bit of a name for herself at the moment. She's doing a lot of stuff. She's kind of the it girl of the hour. I don't know. I just contacted her. Damien had done some work with her and Henry Wagons. They had a side project going, and he'd produced their stuff. And I said, let's get Queenie over because it needed something. And I kind of wanted a great female voice on the record. I ended up with two. I ended up with Queenie and a person named Gabrielle Parker, who is also on the record. Just two great singers. I got lucky because they both said, yeah, all right, come over. And I'd seen Queenie at a festival in the Hunter Valley called Dashville. And anyone who's seen her live, her voice is pretty knockout. So, yeah, that's what happened.

0: We are chatting with Pinky Beecroft on this week's edition of Aussie Music Weekly, all about his upcoming album release, Lonesome Wolf. Now, as I said earlier, you've been certainly very busy in recent years with your other creative projects, predominantly that in the area of script writing. So what sense of satisfaction do you get from that particular art form, say, compared to making music?
1: None.
0: At least you're honest.
1: Blunt. It was a day job for me for my entire working life, and that's what I did. And once upon a time, yeah, it was an enormous amount of fun, and I worked on some fun shows, and it's just what I always did to pay the rent. Music doesn't pay very well. And never really did. So I always kept my day job, and that's what I did. And I never really talked about it in the musical world. I kind of kept quiet about it because it was always my work life and music was my creative life, if that makes any sense. TV is one of those weird industries where, particularly screenwriting, you have a lot of people who've never done it and are no good at it, telling you what to do constantly and are in charge of you, and they run the networks mostly, and they have no idea what a script is or how it all works or what to do, but they spend their entire lives ruling over you and telling you what you should be doing and what you shouldn't be doing and telling you to redo things. And it's very strange. It's kind of like my dream is to come back from after I die, to come back as maybe a brain surgeon or an airline pilot and be flying a load of these people somewhere and be 40,000 feet up in the air and say, okay, well, you guys give it a go because you seem to know everything there is to know about stuff that you've never done before. So you guys fly the plane. I'm just going to go take a nap. It's kind of a dream I always had and still have, but I don't know. The last 2 years have just sort of gone, damn it, I'm going to go and concentrate on music again. And I think I'm happier for it, just very broke.
0: Is there any parallels, would you say, between the art of script writing and the art of songwriting, taking away, obviously, that control, as you say, from the networks, which is obviously having an impact of, you know, of what's being said and what's being done?
1: I suspect there is. Like, it depends a bit. I don't know how to answer that. For me, in music, I always had the luxury of not really having to rely on it for paying the rent, etc. And so I wasn't really interested in what other people had to say or what they thought, which is, I guess, why I love it, because it's my space where I just go, well, I like this and this is what I want to do. If you're in a band with seven people, then it gets a bit tricky because then you've got a lot of input, some of which is not necessarily helpful. My advice to people in bands is to get out of them and go do your own thing. But yeah, I think they were both very different things for me because one was a job and one was this is where I just do what I feel like doing.
0: All right, well, let's go out now with what is the current single, My Heart Is in the Wrong Place, a track that actually wasn't written by yourself. So what sort of reservations did you initially have in recording this one, given I guess you've always been an artist predominantly known for writing and recording your own material?
1: I didn't mean to record it. I didn't mean to do it. I went to see Ben Salter play at my local pub, and it was a small room, and he played this gig which was spellbinding, and in the middle of it he pulled out this song and it blew my mind, and I thought, well, great song. That's a great, great, great song. And a couple of weeks later I was down making the album, and in between breaks and stuff I just, like, you know, testing out mics and things, I kept singing this song. Damien was like, do you want to record this and get it out of your system? Because you keep singing this song over and over. I said, yeah. So I did. I recorded a version of it just to get it out of my head. And then it was later that I found out Ben had written it for Vicar and Linda and that they'd already released it as a single. And I thought, oh, well, I won't release it. I'm just happy to have done something with it. And then Damien kept playing it to people who'd go, oh, wow, you should release this. This is all right. And I'd sort of had a few conversations with Ben back and forth. I don't know him very well, but I'd written to him and said, hey, I recorded your song and hope you don't mind thinking of putting it on a record. And he went, yeah, whatever, go for it. So, yeah, that's what happened. And in the end, it became a single, which is pretty nuts.
0: Yeah, all right. Well, let's hear it now. And Pinky, thank you so much for giving up for your time for us here on Aussie Music Weekly.
1: Thanks for having me. Really appreciate it.

That was Pinky Beecroft there with his latest song, as written by Ben Salter, My Heart Is In The Wrong Place. And that comes out from his upcoming album, Lonesome Wolf, which will be out next month. Well, we've reached around about the halfway point of this week's edition of Aussie Music Weekly. Plenty more reasons for you to stick around, and they include the new single on the way for Melbourne outfit The Hunter Express. We head to Alice Springs and the new one from singer-songwriter Charlie Ivan, and Tex Perkins, along with Matt Walker, with their new single Is Not Too Far Away as well. Up next, though, we're going to do the backtrack segment. This time around, we're heading back to the 80s decade for something from Cold Chisel. But to get us there, it's singer-songwriter Anna Anastasia. And from her upcoming debut EP, Ever Spring, this was a track that was inspired by her becoming a mother for the second time. And it's called Mothership.

0: what we're gonna do right here is go back, way back, back into time.
1: Yeah, backtrack time now here on Aussie Music Weekly, and some sad news, you know, over the past fortnight or so, announcing the passing of saxophone player Andy Bickers, who died after a long battle with cancer. Andy had performed with a heap of bands over the years, including the likes of Midnight Oil, Ice House, Silverchair, as well as Diesel. And in addition, he also recorded in the studio with a lot of other Aussie bands, UMI, Hoodoo Gurus, and The Presets, to name a few. Well, tributes and messages of condolence has understandably come in from right across the music industry over the past couple of weeks, from people like Richard Clapton, Jimmy Barnes, as well as Ivor Davies. But it was actually Cold Chisel that Andy had played with the most over his career, in fact being part of the group's touring musicians for around about 3 decades. So as we say, valet to Andy Bickers, let's backtrack now to the year 1983. And from Cold Chisel's 5th album, 20th Century, here is a track featuring Andy's handiwork on the saxophone, Saturday Night.
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1: You said it under your breath, what's left to give?

The Sounds there of Melbourne act The Hunter Express, and from their forthcoming EP Gold Fades, a song all about the time you place into friendships that aren't really going anywhere. That one is called Over Everything. Well, we've got time to squeeze in one more track on this week's edition of Aussie Music Weekly before we have to say goodbye. So let's head to Alice Springs and a singer-songwriter from that city called Charlie Ivan. This track comes from his upcoming album Out Nothing, which will be out on the 7th of August. And around about that date, he's announced a tour to support the album release. So here are the all-important dates where you can see Charlie. August the 13th, he kicks it off at Frank's in Thirroul, just south of Sydney. August the 14th, he's in Sydney itself, playing at the Vanguard in Newtown. August the 20th, he heads to Melbourne to play at the Northcote Social Club. August the 21st, he's in Hobart. Unfortunately, I haven't been given the details of the venue there, so look that up on his website. August the 22nd, he's at the Scenic in Adelaide, and August the 29th at the Junk Bar in Brisbane. Let's hear what he sounds like. This is Charlie Ivan for you now with Fait Accompli.

around Australia on the Community Radio Network and heard through your local community radio station. This is Aussie Music Weekly, and unfortunately, that's all the time that we have to share with you new local and independent music on this edition of the program. Don't despair, though. We'll be back at the same time next week on the same station you're hearing us through right now. And on next week's show, we're going to do an in-focus interview with the duo Kilby Kennedy. Aussie Music Weekly is brought to you around Australia with thanks to the Community Broadcasting Association of Australia, who beam this show out each and every week via the Community Radio Network. And to find out the details of your nearest station that's taking the show, easiest thing to do is go to our website, aussiemusicweekly.com.au. Well, to take us out, it's the new single for Tex Perkins and Matt Walker. Now, the pair have worked together in a couple of bands, including the most recent incarnation of the Cruel Sea, as well as the Fat Rubber Band, but this is the first time that they've come together to work together under their own name. And this track comes from their debut album, which will be out on the 28th of August and is going to be called Before the Show. And that will be followed by a tour going right around the country across the months of September, October, and November. This song, apparently all about accepting life's uncertainties and turning them into a form of strength. It's Tex Perkins and Matt Walker to take us out with Maybe Tomorrow. And I'll see you next week.

This is Tex Perkins. 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And this goes all around every community radio station in this nation.

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0: And welcome to another edition of Chimes. I'm Paul Goff, bringing you the best in jangly pop from right across the timeline. You never know, you might hear something from the 60s or really new stuff. I like to explore and go diving deep into the styles of jangly music, whether it be power pop, whether it be more twee offerings. We even heard something more experimental recently. I have a very broad taste. I worship at a broad church of music and I love to bring it to you here. Heard first on the mighty 2SCR in Sydney and heard right across the country thanks to the Community Radio Network. Wherever you are in this wonderful land, it's great that you would join me. We're going to start off with a power pop vein today because here's a song I haven't heard in a long time. I remember the first time I heard it and it was so addictive. I think I played it about 15 times in a row. The group are called Super Deluxe. And this song is such a great way to start the show. Well, I challenge you. If you don't think it is, let me know. You can send me a message, chimes@2scr.com. Chimes@2scr.com is the way you can get in touch. And I'll be playing you lots of good stuff today. I will. But let's kick off with Super Deluxe. This is She Came On.
1: She Came On.

That is an excellent track from a new artist to me, and it's because it's from his to-be-released album. He's a new rising star. His name is Tom Henry. The album's called Songs to Sing and Dance To, and the debut album for the Chicago-born LA-based musician. This, from the sound of it, is going to be an absolute cracker. He says his influences are very much driven through the lens of power pop, garage rock, psych and folk, and 12 songs on his album, Songs to Sing and Dance To. I've got to say the album cover art doesn't do a lot for me, but he's a red-headed rocker who just loves rock and roll, and you can hear that coming through. Very big influence in that track from Big Star in the track Bella. He has had previous singles that have dropped, but this that go back to 2021, but this is his debut album and one to look out for. Won't be coming out till June, so I am giving you a bit of a heads up on it, but from the sound of that first track, certainly something I'm excited by. Started out with Super Deluxe, and in a similar vein, that was their first single from Seattle. And interesting, because I guess at the time that maybe the emphasis from grunge was moving away from that city. They were very much a fixture in that part of the world. And they say the Posies were the group that really sort of gave them inspiration. When that song came out, She Came On, which is what you heard, it was named Power Pop Record of the Year by Melody Maker, and it's featured in quite a few movies as well. They also have a referential point to Big Star, as well as Cheap Trick and Red Cross. And that was an introduction to me through a little, there was a magazine that used to come out with a CD called CMJ. I don't know if you ever remember it. And that was from Volume 34, June 1996. And that's when the single was released, She Came On. And it was on this collection of music that used to go out, and it was stuff that was mainly featured on college radio, which is the equivalent of community radio here in Australia. You're tuned to Chimes, and a program that likes to bring you music from across the spectrum of all things jangly and beautiful. I want to delve into the Underground Lovers. Look, the Underground Lovers are one of those great groups that always keep on coming back. And they've reissued a lot of their albums in recent years, as well as putting out new material. But they're just such a great band. Of course, they sadly lost their drummer towards the end of last year. I think it was in October. But this album that was produced by the great Wayne Connolly, whose name appears on so many great Australian releases, but as well Glenn Benny, guitarist, and Vincent Giarrusso, who's also the two key dudes in Underground Lovers, put out this album. They, one of those bands, I love the fact that they had started out in Melbourne in a fairly small way, but rose to the heights of being signed to the 4AD label, which was just huge. This, from their album Leaves Me Blind, which is an absolute classic, came out in 92. So you do the math, it's a long time ago. It makes me feel ancient, because I remember buying this and I remember seeing them play on so many different occasions. Most recently, they've just been brilliant. But this one, which is an absolute beauty from Underground Lovers, is Promenade.

might have had your doubts when that first kicked off that it was going to be something quite different. But I've got to say, when I first heard this song, I fell in love with it. Tom Keneally and Birds of Paradise are from San Francisco. And there's a lot of stuff coming out of San Francisco that has a different indie vibe to it, a more twee or reminiscent of the bands that came out of the UK in the mid-80s. But this is something slightly different because Tom Keneally and Birds of Paradise have a passion for cheap drum machines and twang. So they mix the two together. And it isn't until, I guess about, you heard it 30, 40 seconds in, that the jangle kicks in. I Know It is the name of the track from this three-piece, Tom Keneally and Birds of Paradise. Catchy little tune and one of those songs that you can easily, it can pass you by because there's so much music coming out. I find it bewildering, the amount of music. And so one of the things I love doing each week is just diving around in the rabbit hole of the internet, and you never know what you're going to find. You know what it's like. You do it too. It depends, because it might be, you know, you might be a political animal. You might sort of be into, I don't know, good food. Once you go down the whole rabbit hole of the internet, sometimes it takes a while to reemerge. But I like coming up with tasty treats. In this case, Tom Keneally and Birds of Paradise, I Know It. That has just come out nice and fresh for you. And Tom Keneally, obviously the front man and the guy who is the main vocalist and wrote the tune. Before that, we heard from the classic track from the Underground Lovers, Promenade, and that's from their album Leaves Me Blind. It, of course, also had the excellent I Was Right on there. This is Chimes, heard first on 2SER right across the country thanks to the Community Radio Network. Another rabbit hole find from during the week, and as I say, I love bringing you bands that you mightn't get to hear, and sometimes that's difficult because, you know, we get thrown a lot of music, but there are a lot of things on the periphery that can easily pass you by. Again, I'm going into power pop mode because it is a style I really love, and I've been listening to a lot of older stuff, you know, things like Shake Some Action, and I should play that too, shouldn't I? Even things like Another Girl, Another Planet. So many great older songs, all the Tom Petty back catalogue lately. But this is a group that are new to me, but they've been around for a while. They're called Telejet. This is from recordings that were made in 2004, but sort of fell by the wayside and were remastered, remixed, and have only come out in the last couple of years. The album is called Spiritual Age, and the group are a three-piece from Toronto, and they came up with the word Telejet. They thought it was, they said, something new and exciting and original. I mean, how do you find a new and original band name? But I guess I haven't heard of the name before. This is a really nice album. And when I say nice, that always can often be code for me. But it's got some very, very catchy little tunes on it. This one from Spiritual Age, the title track, I think is really fantastic. And it's one of those albums, if you love this kind of music, look them up because I think you'll enjoy them. This is Telejet with the opening track from the album, Beautiful World, and you're listening to Chimes. Good morning.

Well, I mentioned this song and I wasn't going to play it, but how could I not? How could I not when I mentioned it? It is The Only Ones, Another Girl, Another Planet. It is such a powerful song that came out in 78. And one of those songs, the first time I heard it, I just fell head over heels in love with it. Peter Parrott, still releasing solo stuff. But that song is one of those songs when you play it, I've played it at parties and people just lose their minds. And it's one of those songs too that it doesn't matter whether you knew it at the time or whether it's the first time you've heard it and you're not of that vintage, you can really connect to it. It was re-released and recharted in the UK in 92, backed with the Psychedelic Furs, Pretty in Pink. Having those two songs together on a 7-inch single must have been pretty spectacular. So that way it got back into the charts. But it's been described as one of the greatest rock singles ever recorded. It was number 18 in John Peel's all-time favourite songs in his festive 50. And it's just, as I said, a powerful song that I think I first heard it on a compilation that came out called That Summer. Wonderful album. I think it was one of the albums that disappeared in the great album purge. That's an unfortunate purge when my record collection was, partially destroyed, but that's another story for another time. But I do have it on a 7-inch. It's one of those tracks you've got in lots of different formats on CD as well. But The Only Ones, and probably their most successful song, and covered by many different artists, Another Girl, Another Planet. We heard before that one of the lesser-known bands, and I like to juxtapose those two concepts. We heard Telejet, and a really top album. Beautiful World is the song I played for you. You're listening to Chimes, heard first on the mighty 2SER in Sydney and right across the country, thanks to the Community Radio Network. This next one is an excellent slice of jangly pop out of Minnesota, Minneapolis to be precise. They're called Field Hospitals, and I think this is their debut EP. It hasn't actually landed yet. February is when it will be available, so that's next week, depending on when you're listening to this program. And they've released two singles ahead of it. The release is called Ethel Green. It's a 6-track EP. The title track was the first track that was released, but this one just sounds so on point for this program. It's called Sister Jane. And we'll debut it here on Chimes. Here's the sound of Field Hospitals.

Well, there's a slice of psychedelia from Melbourne band Turnaround. I originally thought they were from Sydney, but I dug this one out of the CD pile, Succeeds When Daylight Fails. They released a mini album in 86 called Colour Your Mind and then moved on with this particular album, very much in that sort of garage rock. If you love XTC being the Dukes of Stratosphere and the sound of things like 25 O'Clock, then this whole album will really tickle your fancy. It is available on their Bandcamp site, which I didn't realise, as an expanded EP version called Colour Your Mind, and it's got some of the tracks from the release I played for you, Succeeds Where Daylight Fails. I played you the track Somewhere to Go, which doesn't appear on this particular online release, and it's the only thing that's available online. So if you're looking around and you have an old CD and you remember the band, a classic sound and some deeply disturbed psych sounds in there as well. But that was one of the more jangly ones, particularly in the opening. Somewhere to Go from Turnaround with a T-Y-R-N around, in case you're trying to look them up. And that, I think, ended up being an overseas reissue, from what I can tell. But very much a part of the Melbourne scene, but I think had a real following in Europe. Did Turnaround. Prior to Turnaround, I played you a new song, which I hope you enjoyed. From Field Hospitals called Sister Jane, and that one will be out in a week or so, and you can catch that too online. That's the beautiful thing about, as I said, exploring music online. So many of these releases, while they are available in a hard format, the postage these days is the killer and ends up being even more than the product itself, which doesn't tickle my fancy, I've got to say. As far as I can tell, the release from Field Hospitals is digital only. But the four-piece out of Minneapolis have knocked one out of the park, as far as I'm concerned, with their release Ethel Green, and I played for you the track Sister Jane. You tuned to Chimes, heard first on the mighty 2SCR and right around the country, thanks to the Community Radio Network. Get in touch if you want to write to me. 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Now, I'm sure I've played this track for you before. I'm a big fan of Sea and Cake. I don't know whether you are. And I remember buying their first record at Waterfront Records and just an absolute ripper. So I'm going to have to play something from that first album. But it's because of this release I'm going to play them. And that is The Sound of Shrimp Boat, which were pre Sea and Cake, and features the same vocalist from that band. And I'm pretty sure it's Sam Precop, which it is. It was the vocalist with Shrimp Boat. They released a couple of albums. This one, Cavale, which came out on the label Bar None in what year? I'll look it up while I play it. It's in the 90s anyway, I'm pretty certain. Their sound was quite interesting, and this has got some killer sax through it as well, but it fits the pop brief that I love. And this song particularly just jumped out of the park. And, of course, if you love the Sea and Cake and their vocals, then you're going to love this track a lot. So if you haven't heard Shrimp Boat before, be introduced to them because they're brilliant. This one is called What Do You Think of Love?

Oh, what a great album that is. The Sea and Cakes self-titled debut release that came out in 1994. That say they're the bridge between Brazilian music of the late 60s, African-influenced guitar lines and indie pop. Now, Sam Prekop and Eric Claridge were formerly of the group Shrimp Boat that we heard prior to the Sea and Cake track.

I played for you. Archer Pruitt was in a band called The Cocktails, who were really fantastic. And John McIntyre, of course, from Tortoise. And their little sort of hints of jazz that came through in their sounds of pop music and the descriptors that I also added there made them stand out as being something really different. And that first album just won me over, and I've been a fan ever since with all their releases. It's so fantastic. I played for you the track Bring My Car a Feel to Smash It, which I think is one of the great song titles from Sea and Cake. I played you the precursor to Sea and Cake, or two of the members thereof, in Shrimp Boat from the release Cavale. I played you the track What Do You Think of Love? And, of course, Sam Precop's vocals dominate on both of those tracks and sound oh so stellar. You've been listening to Chimes. I'm Paul Gough. I hope you've enjoyed the program. I look forward to your company next week. Stay safe, and I'll catch you soon. Thanks to the Community Radio Network.

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1: BBC News, I'm John Shea. Spain says the vast majority of an estimated 50,000 migrants who arrived in its North African territory of Ceuta since Thursday morning have now returned to Morocco. Visiting Ceuta earlier, the Prime Minister Pedro Sánchez condemned the influx as an attack.
2: What happened yesterday was an attack, a violation of Spain's territorial integrity. Ceuta is a Spanish city. What happened deserves our utmost condemnation. We will cooperate with the autonomous government of Ceuta. We will use all state resources to guarantee safety.
1: He also blamed smuggling gangs for organising the influx. The authorities say 57 people died trying to cross the border, either by drowning or in a crush. The European Commission President Ursula von der Leyen has described the images of migrants entering Ceuta as unacceptable. She said no one should enter the EU without following the rules. The Trump administration accused Madrid of deliberate efforts to facilitate mass illegal migration into Europe. With more reaction, here's James Landale.
3: France said it was strengthening controls at its southern border. Italy's Prime Minister, Giorgia Meloni, said she was considering suspending the Schengen Open Borders Agreement with Spain. Madrid said such a threat was improper from an EU partner and summoned Italy's ambassador to the foreign ministry in protest. But Finland's interior minister said all European countries should support Italy's proposal, claiming Spain had failed to protect the union's external border.
1: The president of World Football, Gianni Infantino, is facing growing pressure over his proposal to sell off stakes in the World Cup and other competitions. Hours after one of Mr. Infantino's top advisers resigned in protest, FIFA's chief operating officer has accused Mr. Infantino of intimidating staff over the plan. Adam Wilde reports.
4: The organisation's chief operating officer, Kevin Lamour, has become the latest to condemn plans to sell stakes in competitions to private investors. In a statement to the Associated Press, Lamour says staff were deceived by Infantino's lack of openness planning the private investor scheme and deserve better than contempt and intimidation. Earlier, one of Mr. Infantino's senior advisers, Carlos Cordero, resigned, calling the proposal a bad deal for football. Whilst the Asian Confederation joined UEFA and its North and Central American counterparts in condemning the plans.
1: Hamas has said it's agreed to disarm completely if Israel fully withdraws from Gaza and ends all its attacks. A senior Israeli official reiterated there'd be no military withdrawal from Gaza without the genuine disarmament of Hamas. Each side is sceptical that the other will fulfil its obligations. World News from the BBC. A former Sri Lankan police chief has been sentenced to death for failing to prevent deadly Islamist suicide bombings on Easter Sunday in 2019. The court found Pujit Jayasundara guilty of dereliction of duty for failing to act on intelligence warnings. 269 people were killed when bombers struck churches and luxury hotels. Police in India have registered a case against the local head of Facebook's parent company, Meta, following a complaint by members of the governing BJP. They want officers to investigate social media content, which they believe was derogatory towards the Prime Minister, Narendra Modi. Arunade Mukherjee is in Delhi.
5: The complaint says morphed images and video, along with vulgar, obscene and abusive comments, have been published to ridicule the Indian Prime Minister. The content, they say, is AI-generated and seeks to mislead the public and has the potential to incite hatred and public unrest. Copies of these posts have been submitted to the police, and the complainant wants the accused social media handles be identified and probed. They've urged the police to take strict action against Meta for allowing such content. The big tech player is yet to respond.
1: Greek authorities have ordered the partial evacuation of a suburb west of the capital, Athens, after a forest fire on a nearby mountain. The state broadcaster, ERT, reported that explosions were heard in the Mount Poikilo area, allegedly involving power grid infrastructure. Gale force winds have fanned the flames and hampered water dropping efforts. The Greek fire department said more than 70 fires were burning across the country. Six Fijians who were lost at sea for 36 hours have been rescued, clinging to planks of wood. The healthcare workers were travelling to a remote island in the South Pacific to deliver aid when their vessel capsized after suffering engine failure. A search party, led coincidentally by a survivor's former classmate, eventually rescued the group. BBC News.
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8: Good morning and welcome to another Saturday Breakfast. And if this is the start of your weekend, whatever it is that you've got planned, I hope you have a wonderful time. Today, I'm going to help you get started with some great people and some great music. Yana Firestone from the Curious Life podcast is back with her guest Nadia Majuri, who tells a tale of heading back to Morocco to find her family. The Wire's got a couple of stories for you. It's a bit uncomfy talking about breast health, but we got to do it. And they've got some things you should know on the way as well. Got an AMRAP song of the week from one of our besties, Brendan McMahon. Speaking of besties, Daryl Braithwaite joins us as well, and our old mate Steve Murphy, Murph, with his top five countdown. Now though, let's get into some Saturday morning music that's going to give you some good vibes.

0: Marky Mark and the Funky Bunch giving you some good vibrations on a Saturday breakfast. I can't remember ever playing that song. Oh well, I'm in the mood for it. Let's get kicking. Next up on the show, it is The Curious Life with podcaster and therapist Yana Firestone, and her guest is Nadia Majuri. Nadia Majuri is a counsellor and group facilitator, and she specialises in maternal mental health with a professional background in research focused on ethics. She grew up as a dark-skinned child in 80s Tasmania with a white mum who never talked about her Moroccan father. She had no contact and very little information about him or his family. We got part one this week. Very interesting story.
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2: Nadia Majuri, you have such an interesting background. Thank you so much for joining me today.
3: Oh, such a pleasure. Thank you for having me.
2: Of course. Now, you and I do have some parallels. You are a counsellor, if I even just read some of the bio here, you've had so many interesting roles. You're a writer, you're a group facilitator specialising in maternal mental health. You've got background in health policy, governance, academia, all of this incredible research that you've done, and you also are a published author, and your first novel, Half Truth, has just come out. So congratulations on that.
3: Thank you. That's still a very exciting role. Author.
2: Yeah. Absolutely.
3: It's still a very exciting thing for me because it's brand new and something I really didn't ever expect, you know, would happen. So I'm thrilled.
2: Yeah. Now, your book, Half Truth, is a story about identity and connection and belonging and motherhood and loss and so many huge, incredible themes that everybody listening will be able to connect to on one level or another. In fact, most people probably would connect on many levels. Mm. And there's a lot of it that is based in reality, because you yourself have had this incredible journey in your own family life and this, I guess, yearning or searching for the other half of your identity, and you've incorporated that into this incredible book. So I'd love to understand a little bit, or maybe you can share with listeners a little bit about your story. And without giving too much away in the book, we won't tell you how much is in the book and how much is real life.
3: Yeah.
2: But I think it'd be fascinating for people to hear a bit about your story.
3: Thanks. Yeah. And actually, it's interesting because I didn't start writing this book as something to be published. Initially, I started writing this book because my husband and I had, you know, one of those kind of, I think he was turning 50 and we had that kind of, you know, okay, well, life is passing. What do we really want to do with our life conversation? You know, top 10 things you want to do before you die kind of thing.
2: Yeah,
3: and for me, you know, the one thing that was kind of on my list was, you know, if I died tomorrow, I would be really upset I'd never written down my story, you know, because what if my kids, you know, who were little, never learned this story? And so I think it was really a push for me to kind of go, okay. And there were two things that I really wanted to do. One was kind of explain to my kids how we ended up being Moroccan Australian, which we are, and they go back to Morocco and see their family there, but it kind of, there's not a lot of link to their Moroccan family here, and so I really wanted to explain that to them. But also, I'd always been fascinated by my grandmother's story, and so I wanted to kind of write those. And so I had this push. I was like, look, if I drop dead tomorrow, I'll be really annoyed that I never did this. But I'm not writing it to be published. I'm just writing it so that I can hand it to my kids and say, there you go, that's the story. Yeah, so. And I mean, the reason I felt like they needed to know it is that I grew up with my mum, who my kids, you know, knew as their Nana. She sadly passed away quite recently.
2: Sorry.
3: Thank you. But my mum was, you know, this beautiful blonde, blue-eyed, kind of gorgeous, thin, glamorous woman. You know? And for anyone that, you know, isn't looking at the video at the moment, you know, I'm kind of tall and African and kind of curly head and, you know, more African body shape, kind of big boobs, big everything. And I had grown up, you know, with my mum and my stepfather, who happened to be a redhead, you know. And so I just, as a child, there was just my two kind of really white parents and me. I had no siblings. And I, you know, all my family were white, and my mum just, I knew my dad was Moroccan, you know, that was kind of it, but I didn't really know it because she was telling me that. I kind of knew it because people would ask me, you know, oh, is she adopted? You know, because I just looked so different. Is she adopted? My mom would be like, no, her dad's from Morocco. Her father's from Morocco. And so that was a little piece of information I kind of tucked away, but she really wasn't really very willing to kind of talk about Morocco. She wasn't really willing to talk about my father. It was just kind of an uncomfortable topic for us. And I've been thinking about why that was. And I think she maybe just didn't really know what to say. You know, she didn't have the language to explain what had happened with her, you know, her relationship. I think she was one of those people who didn't want to say something negative, and she didn't have lovely things to say about my father. So she just was like, well, we just won't talk about it. You know, also I had a stepfather who had really stepped in when I was very young, and he was very much kind of filling this role of dad. And, you know, we had a really happy life. I had a really happy childhood. It was just this one thing that was kind of like, everything's perfect. And then there's me that's kind of different to everyone around me. And for her, I think the thought was, you know, if we just pretend that that's not there, then it won't matter, you know, that, you know, we just won't talk about it, and no one will really kind of, and I knew I looked different, and the neighborhood I was in was very white so it wasn't just that I was kind of stood out in my family, I stood out in my school, I stood out, you know, to the point where like I would go back to my hometown and they'd be like, oh, I played netball against you once in grade four, and I'd be like, they remember that because I was the only brown kid. You know, I saw you cross the street once, you know, like, really, you know, like I really stood out.
2: Yeah.
3: But you know what, there was a part of me that is such an extrovert that I didn't actually mind that. Like I actually felt a little bit special. I was like, ooh, I'm and my mum always, like, the only time she ever talked about my skin colour being different was saying, like, you've got such a lovely tan. Even in winter, you've got lovely tan. I mean, it was a funny thing. So it wasn't an unhappy childhood, but, you know, there was always this question that I don't think she ever understood that followed me everywhere I went, which is, you know, your name is not, you know, white. You know, where are you from? So, you know, every time someone wants to read out your name in, you know, any situation, you know, how do I pronounce it? Where do you come from? You know, and so for me, being someone that had absolutely no idea, you know, like, I knew that they didn't want me to say where I lived, which was Launceston. They didn't want me to say kind of where I was born. You know, they wanted Morocco. Morocco was the answer. And so it just kind of became this weird, almost like a magic word that I would just say Morocco and they'd be happy, you know, but I didn't even know what that meant, you know. And so I think that kind of sat inside me for a long time. And I mean, I didn't really rise up though until I had my first child. And I had my first child really quite young. It was strange. My parents were never really, you know, my mum just only ever liked saying nice things. So I didn't get a lot of attention unless I was doing something good. Do you know what I mean? So I became this real kind of type A child where I just, you know, got good marks and I worked really hard kind of thing. And so I finished school and everyone was like, okay, you're going to be a doctor or a lawyer. You know?
2: Yeah.
3: And I was like, well, blood makes me feel sick. You know, like, I'm like, oh, that's a bit gross. So how about I guess that means I have to be a lawyer, you know, like.
2: Yeah.
3: And I went to, enrolled in, but what had happened actually in the interim was I had met a boy and he was gorgeous and a bit older and, you know, I was like, oh, you know, big, long, hippie, dreadlock boy, you know, kind of thing. And I was like, oh, you know, this is my world. And so I did enroll in law, but I kind of moved to where he was. And anyway, the law school, the short story, long story short, it didn't last. I dropped out within a year. We'd bought a van. We were traveling up the East Coast. Then we went to India. We were like these kind of wild things. And I realized that deep in me, you know, I just had this like a seeker, you know, like I just, there was all this stuff I wanted to know about the world. And actually, I don't think I realized that it was, that a lot of it was wrapped up in wanting to find a place or wanting to find an identity until we did come home eventually. And then I remember thinking, I don't know what I want to do for a career. I don't know what I want to study at uni. But the only thing that I knew for certain I definitely wanted to do was be a mother. And I just had this really odd kind of decision-making process, which, you know, looking at it now, I'm like, really? That was your thought process? I was like, well, if you don't know what else you want to be, then just have a baby. like 21, you know. I mean, yeah. I'd been with this boy since high school, so I felt like we'd been together forever, you know. Yeah. Like, it seemed very sensible at the time.
2: Yeah. I remember having similar thoughts at 21. It's okay.
3: Yeah. I just had this kind of like, oh, I'll just have a baby, you know, if you don't know what else to do.
2: Yeah.
3: And, I mean, obviously when this baby was born, it just threw it, you know, as they do. I just threw a huge kind of bomb in my mm-hmm. life, and I just, nothing made sense anymore. And at that point, I realized I wanted to give my son, I wanted him to know what it meant to be Moroccan. Mm-hmm. You know, I gave him a Moroccan name. I gave him the name of the only Moroccan person I'd ever met in my life before, that I'd met when I was at uni, actually. Like, I know like one Moroccan person. Wow. I'd better give him that name. Yeah. It's the only, because I have a Moroccan name, and that was something I'd always held on to, was this sense that, you know, at least there was something about me.
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1: Victoria has entered a historic new chapter after becoming the first Australian state to formally begin a statewide treaty process with First Peoples. A new series of short films is exploring what treaty means and why it matters. The Sovereign Shorts program at the Melbourne International Film Festival features four First Nations-led documentaries focused on the theme of treaty. The program provides free mentoring, resources, and $40,000 of budget for each filmmaker. One of the shorts is Jar from Whadjabalak, Narrandiri, filmmaker Tracy Rigney. The Wire's contributor from NIRS, Harrison Pedersen, spoke with Tracy Rigney about the documentary.
2: It's a story that I've never told before. Usually I'm not in my films. However, I've got my big girl boots on for this story, and it's told like a bit of a yarn, like it's my narration, just talking about, I guess, the beginnings of my mob's sovereignty and fight for land rights back after the Mabo High Court decision in the 90s. And it's, about, I guess, our fight for recognition, and also through that I'm kind of honouring the legacy of my grandfather, who played a significant role in that fight. So through the film as well, I've decided to, I incorporated my daughter as well. I wrote her into the film, and it's about trying to get her connected to her great-grandfather and, I guess, start to absorb stories and knowledge and hopefully be more engaged in that. And as much as best as they can be, these young ones, oh my goodness, with technology. But also woven throughout that is my personal journey with my filmmaking career and how I've tried to, I guess, forge a career from Jar. And, especially in an industry that's quite city-centric.
3: And since this is screening at MIFF next month, what are you hoping audiences take from it?
2: Oh, gosh, that's always such a really big question, isn't it? Like, I don't know. Like, I kind of, I'm just sharing. Like, I'm just sharing a yarn from here, probably a place that not many people have heard of or not many people have been to. And, just sharing a bit about who we are, our culture, a bit of our country, our jar. And also, a little bit about who I am too, which is a bit daunting, but I just hope that they, they can take away whatever they want to take away, but I just hope that they, engage with it and connect with it in whatever way they can.
3: Jar Country is part of this Sovereign Shorts program. What's it been like working with the program, and why is it so important, have these stories supported this way?
2: Oh, look, I think any kind of initiative that brings together First Nations storytellers and filmmakers and enables them to have a voice and a say in whatever, in the way, in life, I think is really important. And in terms of this one, I think it's, a really an important time for a lot of, us mob Victorian blackfellas, especially with the signing of the treaty and how the treaties might look for all the different mobs and nations throughout. So, I just think it's, just a really, like I said, it's for me, it's a way that I can acknowledge the journey that my mother's people have been on and really, honour my grandfather in all of that because, he fought for the last 10 years of his life for us to, be where we are today.
3: Yeah, and in the film you mentioned the importance of storytelling. Do you envision film being kind of an extension of that when it comes to, truth-telling?
2: Yeah, I think films are a huge, vital, crucial medium when it comes to our truth-telling. And it's certainly a way to allow us to use our voice to share truth. And also it's a way to reach, you know, a broad audience, a world audience, who hopefully will listen and learn and have a better understanding of who we are and where we're coming from.
1: That was filmmaker Tracy Rigney speaking with NIRS Harrison Pedersen. All four short films will be screening at the gala on the 19th of August.
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0: Ever wondered how to make the perfect pav? Well, wonder no more. Friend of the show, Ange Capoccia, she's a great cook and she's happy to share a fantastic recipe. It's coming up after this.
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0: Please welcome to the show our resident cook. Her name is Ange Capoccia from Cuisine by Angela. Hello, how are you going this morning?
2: I'm very well, thank you, Julie.
0: What's next in our extravaganza for summer? We need a fresh dessert. What are we having?
2: Well, everyone says it's typically Australian, but it's actually a New Zealand dessert, but we won't tell anybody. We'll say it's, we'll say it's Australasia. That sounds Australian. The good old
0: and
2: pav.
0: It's funny. Australia fought so hard for the pavlova, but it's like, no.
2: Well, there's like the Russell Crowes and all the others that are actually New Zealanders that we always... They just come to visit, we keep them.
0: Oh,
2: they're
0: look, ours. It used to be part of it. It used to be part of us. That'll do.
2: Well, that's it. We claim everybody to be our own. They're here long enough, they become ours.
0: Exactly. But Olivia Newton-John,
2: yes,
0: Australian.
2: Exactly.
0: John Farnham, Australian.
2: They just visited New Zealand.
0: Yeah, exactly. Anyway, so let's do it. Let's do our pav. What are we doing?
2: People are scared of a pavlova, making a pavlova. It's, you know, it's a hit and miss sort of thing that we make. Don't be scared of it. It's the first thing I always tell people. Just follow the rules. There's some certain tips you need to follow. Use a stainless steel or a glass bowl that always has to be dry. Don't allow any moisture to get into your bowl. Don't make it near a sink or anything like that. Always, and do not cook on a humid day if your kit near a sink or anything like that. Always, and do not cook on a humid day if you're making a pavlova. There's some of the

0: fluid. So there's all these little rules. But if you separate your egg white, you've made sure they're all done individually in each individual bowl, then pour it into the big bowl. Add caster sugar. Don't use normal sugar. If you don't have caster sugar, put it through either a mill or a, if you've got a food processor or a blender, put it through there, which will break it down. You don't want icing sugar because that's too fine. I always add a tablespoon of cornstarch and about 3/4 teaspoon of cream of tartar. If you haven't got cream of tartar, a little bit of white vinegar, about 2 teaspoons doesn't hurt either. And some people put in the zest of a grated lemon. If you do that, your lemon has to be dry, grated onto a paper towel first and blot it. And there's really no need to put any vanilla or anything else like that into it because the caster sugar and the egg white will come up. It's not a huge flavour that you need. If you don't like that eggy flavour, you can put a teaspoon of vanilla into it, but you try it, like I said, you try and avoid as much liquid as you possibly can. Another problem that people have when they beat the egg white, they think that they've got to put it onto full and beat it really quickly and really bring up and get all the air into it. Well, only do it on a medium speed, because if you're doing it on a medium speed, it gives it time to mix through properly. It gives it time to add the sugar in small quantities at a time, and it allows it all to actually work. It avoids you from overbeating the egg white without the sugar dissolving. I mean, I used to always think you had to beat it on high, and it came up stiff and looked to me like it's what it's supposed to be, but when it cooked, it just was flat and it didn't have that aerating that you actually needed. So do it on a half, you know, medium speed, and it'll probably take you about 15 to 20 minutes if you're doing it at that rate, and you're slowly pouring in your sugar as you do it. And once all the sugar is in there, you can go up a little bit higher, but don't go to full speed. You add your cornstarch and your prima tarta at the beginning of this journey. So that's actually the beating of the pavlova, Nick, which then you will put into a low oven, about 150 degrees Celsius. The way I try and get mine round and perfect, I'll use a springform pan. I don't actually cook it in the pan, but I use the base and put some parchment paper down, baking paper, and that way you've got the perfect shape that you actually want to use. Spoon it out, so you've got a little bit more around the outside than you do on the middle. Then you pop it into the oven in the middle and you cook it really quite slowly.
1: Well, how long?
0: Well, I cook it for about an hour to just over an hour, but then I'll turn the oven down just a little bit more so that it cooks and crisps around the outside, and then it will just finish off. Then I turn the oven off and I leave the oven closed and I leave the pavlova in the oven so that it cools at a decent rate along with the oven. And that should see you, if you leave it overnight, in the morning you can decorate it if you're using it that day. If you're not using it that day, you can store it in an airtight container, or even before you use it, store it in an airtight container if you can. Avoid any moisture. Put it in a dry, cool place. Because, don't put it in the refrigerator, whatever you do, because we don't want it to become moist, because then it goes soggy and then you've got no hope. If you can, for example, if you're taking it to somebody's house, take it separately, whip up your cream and have all your fruit ready to go onto it, but set it up just an hour before you're about to serve it, because otherwise it will go soggy.
1: And that's beautiful.
0: That's one of the problems that people have, that they go soggy.
1: Sounds amazing. Can hardly wait to get in the kitchen and cook it myself, Ange Capoccia.
0: If you've got an afternoon to spare, because it is a slow process, but it's really worth it once you get it right. It's great.
1: Absolutely. Catch you next time, Ange.
0: Okay, no worries. Thanks. Bye.
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1: Got some pretty interesting stuff coming up for you, hour two of this Saturday Breakfast Show. The Wire, they've got an uncomfy topic, but one that we need to talk about, breast health. The Wire is going to share some things that you should know. Also, we've got the AMRAP Song of the Week. Friend of the show, Brendan McMahon, is going to tell us all about his latest track coming up not too far away.

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1: National Radio News.
2: Good morning, I'm David Cameron. Hamas has agreed to disarm if Israel withdraws from Gaza and ends its attacks. The group says its arms would be stored and kept under the control of a new Palestinian administration in Gaza. Here's the BBC's Middle East correspondent in Jerusalem, Yoland Nell.
3: Hamas is saying that it's ready to create an inventory of its weapons, everything from small arms through to heavy ones, with also manufacturing sites and tunnels included here. But the storage of heavy weapons, that should be under the Palestinian Administrative Committee that is due to go into Gaza. There should be no handing over weapons to Israel or any other foreign power. And also what has been really key for Hamas and what has also held up things is another point about what happens to Hamas civil servants in Gaza, those who have been working in health and education, but of course also those who have been working in Hamas's security forces that have been much more problematic for Israel.
2: The agriculture minister has thanked the public for reporting sick birds during the H5 bird flu outbreak. Authorities say there are now more than 50 confirmed cases, with the deadly strain now detected in local bird populations in South Australia. Julie Collins is urging people to remain vigilant.
4: If you see a sick or a dead bird or other animals, please do not touch them. Please avoid contact and record what you see and make a report through birdflu.gov.au. where Australians can continue to receive up-to-date information on the bird flu in Australia.
2: A rally is being held today in Sydney to mark 81 years since the Hiroshima and Nagasaki bombings. Shannon Kirkwood reports.
5: The Hiroshima Day Committee Sydney is bringing supporters together at Sydney's Town Hall Square this afternoon. The August 6 and 9, 1945 atomic bombings of Japan killed over 200,000 people. The committee says the use of nuclear weapons in the wars in Ukraine and Iran could see the situation spin out of control. It wants the Prime Minister, Anthony Albanese, to follow through with an election commitment and sign the UN Treaty for the Prohibition of Nuclear Weapons. The International Campaign to Abolish Nuclear Weapons is also bringing attention to the matter today with a film screening and live panel in Perth, where discussions will be held on the human cost of nuclear testing worldwide.
2: Teams searching for 10 missing mountaineers in Pakistan say they've recovered 4 bodies and 6 people are still missing. The group lost contact with their base camp during an avalanche on the world's 12th highest summit, Broad Peak. Ayaz Ahmed Shigari is the General Secretary of the Alpine Club of Pakistan.
6: We had an unfortunate incident at Broad Peak, where our international climbers, Chinese, Omanis, American, Nepalese and Pakistani climbers, were present. It's unfortunate. There's never been an avalanche like this before on Broad Peak. Some of the climbers have been thrown 500 feet, some 1,000 feet, some 1,500 feet down.
2: To sport, and in the AFL, Fremantle has secured a top 2 finish and a home qualifying final after beating the Western Bulldogs in Perth 78-41. The Dockers are undefeated in Perth this season. In the NRL, Canterbury Bankstown has defeated Melbourne 36-22. The Storm are set to miss making the finals for the first time in 16 years, while the Bulldogs are into the top 8. And the Dolphins beat the Dragons by 6 points in Wollongong.
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9: Hello, hello, good morning. Welcome to your Saturday Breakfast Show. Hi there, Julie Reynolds with you. Coming up, we're going to catch up with Darryl Braithwaite. Going to play some of his absolute classics as well. We've got an AMRAP Song of the Week. It is friend of the show, Brendan McMahon. He's back in the charts again. And The Wire, they've got a story which is a bit uncomfortable. It's a topic that we don't really like to talk about, breast health, but it is something we all should take notice of. The Wire is in a couple of songs' time, and they're going to share

0: saving my bullet. One thing that we should all keep an eye on and take care of is our breast health. 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
2: Increased breast density is one factor linked with an increased risk of breast cancer and can often mask the visibility of cancers on a mammogram. However, Breast Cancer Network Australia say thousands of women across Australia are denied vital information about their breast density because of a lack of national reporting standards and publicly funded density measurement screening services. Although Breast Screen Australia doesn't recommend recording breast density routinely, approximately 40% of women have dense breasts, with 10% of those having extremely dense breasts. One of those women is South Australian Karen Gray, who's been battling and overcoming breast cancer for the last year. She says knowing her breast density saved her life.
3: I was aware of the issues around breast density a decade ago because my sister had a breast cancer that was not detected on a mammogram. And that sent me off on a bit of a path looking at our family history and breast density and what that actually meant for our daughters, which put me in the spotlight. I was referred to a breast specialist clinic where I discovered that I had very dense breasts. I had the highest level of breast density. That meant I was having additional screening every year. In November of 2023, actually, I had a mammogram. The mammogram came back clear, but because I was having additional screening through MRI for me at that time, we actually discovered that what the mammogram hadn't shown is that I was hosting a 19mm triple negative breast cancer in my left breast. Quite frankly, if I wasn't getting that additional screening, triple negative is a very aggressive, fast-growing cancer, my prognosis would be incredibly different.
2: Mrs. Gray says all women across the country should be informed about their breast density.
3: Every woman has the right to know about breast density. We know that just having dense breasts, because they're more glandular in nature, you have a higher risk of breast cancer. And we also know that mammogram is not sufficient. A dense breast looks white on a mammogram, and a tumour also looks white on a mammogram, so that you can't actually see or discern the tumour, and that's why additional screening is so important.
2: Breast Cancer Network Australia is calling for a unified national approach to reporting breast density. Director of Policy, Advocacy and Support Services at BCNA, Vicky Durston, says national standardised reporting of breast density would be a vital move to empowering women's health.
4: What we understand is dense breast refers to the way breast tissue looks on a mammogram, and currently in Australia we don't have standardised reporting across the country. And what we know is that the higher the breast density, the higher the risk of someone having a breast cancer which is not detected. So it's really important that we're able to pick it up early, and it's important for women to understand what their classification is for breast density so they're empowered to have that information and understand what their risk is.
2: Mrs. Durston says the current inconsistency of breast density reporting is problematic in Australia.
4: We know internationally and now nationally that there is enough evidence and certainly statements from different groups around the world calling for the standardised approach to breast density reporting, because we know that approximately 10% of women with really high dense breasts will be at risk of breast cancers not being detected through current breast screening programs. Breast Screen Australia at the moment around the country has different standards for reporting breast density. In WA, they've been reporting breast density for many years now. South Australia just started last year. Victoria's just started commencing, but we don't have a standardised approach. And so that can be confusing for women when they're not clear around what this information, is it available for them in their particular state, and then what they do with that information. If we don't have that standardised approach, then it's confusing for consumers. Often people are not aware or understanding what their risk is, and women have the right to know. They need to know what's important for their breast health, so that they can then make informed decisions. We're calling for that standardisation of breast density reporting and then ensure that their risk is assessed and a personalised screening strategy can then be designed.
2: What have been some of the reasons for not having a nationally unified or consistent approach to breast density reporting and management?
4: Well, our breast screening program is a fantastic program. It was set up in 1991. However, with the evolution of what we understand through research and through more advancements, we understand now that breast density is important in being able to determine someone's risk. And so with the evolution of this research, we now need to ensure that our program evolves to support that.
2: Would you be able to offer any insight into a rough idea of how many cancers might be missed on mammograms for women with high breast density, despite receiving an all-clear result from screening?
4: So what we know is that consumers often tell us that they've been going to breast screen for a number of years and they've been told that they've had an all-clear mammogram. Some women have come to us and let us know that they've actually then had a breast cancer picked up through supplementary screening because they've gone to their GP and they're not certain about something that's unusual for them.
2: According to Australian guidelines, as I understand it, women should start getting regular mammograms as part of the Breast Screen Australia program between the ages of 50 and 74. But what about women under 50 who have no symptoms or family history or knowledge of their breast density? What's the general consensus?
4: Breast Screen Australia offers screening from the age of 40, although the formal invitation starts from the age of 50. What we're calling for is currently Breast Screen Australia are undertaking a review of their program and also the breast density statement. What we want to see also is the investment into education and support for general practitioners, because often we hear from women that young women can often be not prioritised. So we know that there's non-modifiable risk factors and modifiable risk factors for young women. So we want to ensure that young women who are at risk are having those conversations with their GPs, but likewise, GPs are actually supporting women through the education.
2: I'm aware that alternative screening pathways like ultrasound or MRI are suggested, particularly in other parts of the world, for women with high breast density. How accessible and affordable are these alternatives for women in Australia with higher cancer risk due to breast density?
4: Well, we understand that there are disparities currently. So those women that are at higher risk that require supplementary screening, whether it's ultrasound or whether it's MRI, currently those screening modalities are not reimbursed. So not only are we calling for the reporting of breast density, but also understanding how our screening programs can evolve to ensure those women at high risk have the opportunity to be able to access supplementary screening and to reduce those disparities, because we don't want to see a two-tiered system.
2: Mrs. Gray says self-advocacy is an important step, but agrees more is needed to empower women's health.
5: What's really important is to be an active partner in your health, to be informed, to take action, to ask questions. And I know that that's easier or comes more naturally for some women than others. There's a lot of women that are going to need support to even know what questions to ask. You know, that's all around health literacy. So we need to be doing education with women about how important it is, this breast density, and then, of course, how important it is to act on the information. And again, I can't say enough. It saved my life. Knowing my breast density and getting additional screening has saved my life.
2: And I guess reflecting on that and your journey, and you said that it saved your life, you can't get more powerful than that. How do you feel that so many women across the country actually have an absence of this knowledge? They're not empowered with knowledge of their own breast density. How does that make you feel?
5: It makes me feel somewhere between infuriated and frustrated, because don't we care about women? Don't we have a right to be informed about health risks? Isn't this actually all about preventative health here and allowing people and empowering people to make decisions to help them look after their own health, to help them get additional screening? Isn't that what our society actually runs on? Preventative health? And how can you be proactive in your health if you don't have the information?
2: Breast Cancer Network Australia say they're committed to making breast density a standard practice.
4: We certainly want to see the outcomes of a project that we were involved with called the Roadmap to Optimising Screening. There were clear recommendations for further research, education and awareness. We want to see the implementation of those recommendations, and we want to see the pace in which we can keep up with the changes that we're seeing around the world. And so we're calling on the recommendations from the Breast Screen Review and an updated version of the breast density statement, and also calling for standardised reporting to help inform women of their status.
2: While Mrs. Gray agrees national changes are needed, her main message is clear.
6: Do we want to detect breast cancer before it spreads? Mm-hmm. If that's the case, then we're going to need to be finding ways of assisting women to get the screening that they need. For some of us, we'll be in a fortunate position where we're going to be able to fund our own screening. But for other women in our community, they're going to need some support around that. And I think we've got a responsibility. Know your breast density, girls. If you've got very dense breasts, take action to get additional screening. It could save your life.
2: South Australian resident Karen Gray, ending that story.
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2: It's time for our AMRAP Song of the Week, and this week it's always great to welcome back a friend of the show, Brendan McMahon. His brand new single is called Living Our Dream, and if you've ever had a first car that meant the world to you, I think this one's going to strike a chord. First of all, Brendan, lovely to catch up with you.
3: Oh, great to be on. And I'm not sure my first car, I'm sorry. I think it was my second car.
2: Second car, there you go. But before we get to the new single, what's been happening in your world since we last spoke?
3: Oh, look, more non-music than music, actually.
2: Really?
3: Yeah, we've just come back from overseas. We went on a holiday and went to Cyprus and Lisbon, Cyprus and Portugal and Malta and Turkey.
2: Nice.
3: That was great. And as I do, I always take the guitar with me and I always find somewhere to play, and I reckon I played one of the best venues I'll ever play in my life while I was in Portugal. It was incredible. We went up for a night, and a friend who was traveling with us, a couple of friends, he'd done some research and he said, there's this cool bar I've read about that Madonna frequents, because she has a place in Portugal, or had a place in Portugal near Lisbon. It's called the Tezo Bar. And I said, well, let's go there. And we got there, and I mistakenly thought it was a open mic night, you know, so I thought, I'll just go there and I'll play a couple of songs. Anyway, it wasn't. So I got there, and we were the first ones in the room. The room held 20 people, and I had a dinky little seat at the end and a piano next to it, and that was the stage. I said, as soon as I walked in, I said, oh, do you mind if I play a couple of songs here tonight? And the guy behind the bar looked at me a bit strange, because it's not an open mic. Anyway, he said, there's four artists on. After those four artists have been on, maybe you can get up and play. I suddenly realised when the first artist got up, this is not an open mic. She was brilliant. She did a piano piece to start with. Then she jumped into this operatic style song that she'd written. And I thought, wow, that's really good. Then the next guy come on playing piano accordion, and it looked like he had about 18 fingers on his hand.
2: Yeah.
3: The third guy come on, a young guy called Victor, who was one of the hosts. And he was brilliant, played a couple of acoustic songs. And then the fourth guy got up, he played piano, and he was one of the most theatrical, passionate, animated performers I've ever seen in my life. And then they said, oh, do you want to get up and play a song? And in me, I was thinking, no, no, I don't want to sit here and watch you guys, because you are so, so good. Anyway, I got up and played a song, and that went really well. And then they invited me up to play again later, so they must have thought I was okay.
2: Yeah.
3: But the incredible thing about this venue was it was about 20 people. That's about all it fit. It needed a good hose out. I didn't care, you know. Yeah. It was just one of those really quirky venues. And you're not allowed to clap or cheer for the artists. And the story behind that was there used to be an opera singer that would come and sing at the venue. And she wasn't very good. So nobody would clap or cheer for her.
2: Oh.
3: But I made a rule in the venue that you're not allowed to clap or cheer if you appreciate an artist. At the end of their song, you just rub your hands together like that. Weirdest thing. So there we are. We're listening to these artists. At the end, we're just rubbing our hands frantically together, hoping it'll make some noise. Apparently, she lived upstairs, and they didn't want to upset her by her hearing clapping and cheering from downstairs, but she wasn't there. Insane venue. That was a gig I did recently that I thought was just one of those things that just come out of the blue, and I'll just never forget it. So,
2: how'd you introduce yourself? G'day. Oh, Brendan,
3: no,
2: I'm from Australia.
3: You're not allowed to talk or nothing. You just get up and you play a song. That's it. It was just so different. The crowd, you could hear a pin drop in the audience. Nobody talked, nobody muttered. The only thing that happened while I was playing my song is it's a new song that I haven't released yet. And partway through the song, I stopped singing. I stopped playing guitar and I just clicked my fingers in time with the song. And the whole crowd, it sort of threw me, because I thought they've got to be quiet. Then all of a sudden, the whole crowd's clicking their fingers with me. And I'm going, oh, I didn't expect that. So, yeah, it's so different, so different. So if anybody ever goes to Lisbon in Portugal, there's a little bar out of the way called the Tezo Bar. You've got to go there. Insanely good.
2: What an experience.
3: Oh, it was incredible. We've travelled a fair bit, and I think that's one of the best nights, if not the best music night I've ever experienced overseas.
2: Now, Brendan, let's get to the great new song, Living Our Dream. Sounds like you were living our dream over there overseas. What's the story? What's the premise behind the song?
3: Oh, well, it's exactly what the song says. You know, I was driving down a street in Tanunda, you know, Tanunda. I saw it in the car yard and I just had to have it. So I walked over and had a look and, oh, I don't know, within a couple of days it was mine. I think I traded in the HG on the Monaro, and it was just a beautiful car. As soon as I saw it, I thought, how can someone possibly dream up that picture and put it on the road? It was just perfect in my eyes.
2: Describe that car.
3: Well, it was red, you know, and red goes fast, obviously. And with black stripes, GTS, and it was four on the floor, bucket seats. It had a great stereo in it. It had fins on the side. I think it's the best Monaro Holden ever made when it comes to the look, because the fins were just quite long and thin. Afterwards, they brought out the next model and they were sort of squarish and they didn't look as cool. Just looked like a shark. That's what it looked like to me, you know, the fins on the side of a shark.
2: Yeah.
3: And, V8, of course, went like the clappers. It was just a dream car. And I was in Batemans Bay just recently and I was sitting in a coffee shop and I saw the exact same car drive down the street. I said to my wife, I got to go, because that car went down there. I know that's a dead end down there, so it's going to be coming back. So I got to go and look at that car. So I wandered down there and it had parked. I don't know where the owner was, but it had parked. So I just stood there gazing at the car.
2: Waiting for it to come back. Memories. Yeah. Brendan McMahon, you had a Monaro.
3: I know.
2: Do you look back now and go, look at me, I had a Monaro.
3: Oh, yeah. And when they were real, when they were proper. Yeah. I'm not dismissing the newer Monaros are great, but they were cool cars. They were a muscle car, a true muscle car. So it was good times. I wish I'd never sold it, but, you know, at the time it was a petrol guzzler and times were lean. So I think I ended up selling it for Tirana, four-speed Tirana or something. The most geeky Tirana you could ever buy. Sunbird. The only reason I wrote that song is I was doing a songwriter session in Tamworth at the Services Club with Jason Voorhees. Have you spoken to Jason Voorhees?
2: I know Jason, the bass player.
3: Yeah. Well, he plays bass and does backing vocals on all my albums, basically. And we were doing a writer's round together, and I was playing a song called Backroads. And when I was introducing Backroads, the song is about me driving home from trade school, and it was in that car, and it's a memory of driving home in that car from trade school. So I sort of described the car a little bit before I played the song. And after the gig, Jason came up to me and said, you know, I love that song you played, Backroads, but he says, I really wanted to hear more about the car. And I sat on that for 6 or 12 months, and then I thought, I'm going to see what comes if I try and write a song that really does encompass that car and the freedom of life back then in late teens, where nothing mattered and you was free as a bird and all that sort of stuff. So that's where the concept of the song came from.
2: And when you're a country singer, you've got to sing about your car. It wasn't a ute, but it was definitely a car.
3: I never owned a ute.
2: What's next on the horizon, Brendan? We've got an album coming out?
3: Yeah, we're just tidying up the last few songs. I've got 15 or 16 songs that I've recorded. Most of them are complete. Just tidying up the last few, and then I'll choose what songs go on the album. So, yeah, that'll be out probably in a couple of months' time. I'm heading overseas. I'm a sucker for going to Nashville and Memphis, so I'm going to Nashville and Memphis in about 4 weeks. And I've actually booked some studio time in Sun Studios to record a couple of songs. That's going to be really cool.
2: Now, for those who don't know, can you explain a little bit about Sun Studios and why my face just went, what, when you said the name?
3: Well,
2: iconic.
3: In the early days, it was Elvis started in Sun Studios. That's where he got discovered. His first five songs were recorded there. Johnny Cash has recorded in Sun Studios. U2 have recorded in Sun Studios when they were doing their Rattle and Hum stuff. So there's been an enormous amount of iconic musicians record there. And I've been to Sun Studios before just for a visit. And last time I was there, which was probably 3 years ago, I asked them whether it was still an operating studio, and they said, yeah, it is. And they say, it's a museum during the day, so 9 till 5 or 5:30 or something, it's a museum, so you book a ticket and you go and you get a tour around of it. around it. But then 5:30, they shut it and they opened it up to recording. So, when I come back, I am going to record here. You know, the ghosts in that room will be insane. You think of Johnny Cash standing behind you, or Elvis, or Jerry Lee Lewis, or, you know, just so much history.
2: And it's not a big place, is it?
3: No, it's not. No, it's not fancy. It's not big. It's old and crusty and great.
2: So a little bit like your experience in Portugal.
3: Yeah, exactly. Just got so much atmosphere in there. Just like that room, just incredible atmosphere and vibe and feel. And, you know, they've got the mic set up. Of course they have, as a tourist thing. They've got the mic set up that Elvis recorded into, just standing there. You can't touch it or go near it. That's the mic that Elvis recorded into. So I don't know whether they let us record into that, but that would be cool too if I could do a vote into that mic.
2: Wouldn't it? Or even just have it in the room with you. We had Elvis's mic when we were recording. Now, did you use it? No, but it was there.
3: It might have his DNA on it.
2: Exactly. After all this time. Well, that's really exciting, Brendan. And you're that guy that will go for it and have an experience in life and then come back, write a song about it and tell us all about it. And I think that's why everyone loves having a listen to a Brendan McMahon song. I'm going to get you to introduce your song, which is the AMRAP Song of the Week, Brendan.
3: Hey, this is Brendan McMahon. I've got a new song out. It's called Living Our Dream. Here it is.

0: Darryl Braithwaite announced his retirement from touring this year. And if you miss him just like I do, well, have no fear. I've resurrected One from the Vault, an interview that is, of course, with the one and only Darryl Braithwaite. It's coming up right after this.
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0: I thought I'd catch up with Darryl Braithwaite with nothing to talk about except how you're going. He is unreal. I love Darryl Braithwaite. I love Sherbet, and he's a funny guy. So stick around. He's on after this one. Here's a classic Sherbet track. Got some more Sherbet on the way, a bit of solo Darryl Braithwaite and some Aussie contemporaries not too far away.

0: welcome to the show. One of the all-time bestest singers that Australia's ever produced ever. And I'm not exaggerating when I say that. When I tell you who it is, you're going to go, oh, yeah, totally. Please welcome Darryl Braithwaite.
1: Okay, thank you for that.
0: That's all right. You heard me. Oh, how embarrassing. Yeah. I thought we could have a chat about a gig that you did in Adelaide ages ago at Chasers.
1: Yeah.
0: It was a real good one. I had to work that night, but everyone tells me it was one of the most amazing concerts they'd ever been to.
1: I know, which was quite unusual because we've never, as your listeners may or may not be aware, it's Greyhound track. And we had never, I can't remember ever having played at that sort of place before, gallivanting all around Australia. But it was really, really good. It was just, the people were fantastic. The people that ran it were fantastic. And then the audience, you know, I mean, maybe we were really good as well.
0: I think you might have been. I've heard reports that, oh, you sucked in, you missed it. Darryl Braithwaite was fantastic. Oh, how come you didn't go? You missed the best show I've ever seen. Oh, stop it. I said, shut up. I'm ringing him to say hello. So there.
1: Yeah. Hello. But no, it was. It was lovely. It went really well. We all had a good time. Not that I eat, but the boys assured me that the food was really good as well.
0: So you don't eat at all, Darryl Braithwaite?
1: No. Otherwise, I'd be waifish and... No, just before a gig, I don't.
0: Oh, it's too hard, isn't it?
1: 5 o'clock or... Yeah, because it's... I just can't do it. But they assured me that the food was fantastic. So all of... You got to tick all the boxes, if that's what it's called.
0: Beautiful. Come on back.
1: Okay.
0: And talking about some of the gigs that you've done in South Australia, the Sounds by the River, that was another awesome one. I think a standout was when you did it with James Rain.
1: He's from that Australian crawl band, isn't he?
0: He is.
1: Yes, that's right.
0: And sometimes he does James Rain solo.
1: Yes.
0: And sometimes he does James Rain plays Australian crawl, just a little bit to talk about somebody else. I saw him do that here in Adelaide.
1: And it was good, wasn't it?
0: I have not stopped singing Daughters of the Northern Coast. I even told that to him.
1: Yeah.
0: I just can't, because they're the songs that you go, I loved them. And, you know, you might revisit them on YouTube or whatever it is that you've got. But to actually see James Rain get out there, sing them, and do a bit of lead guitar work, if you don't mind, it was pretty spectacular.
1: Yeah, no, he's pretty good at the guitaring.
0: The guitaring,
1: And he's got a very good sense of humour. I don't know if he would have shown it off that night that you saw him, but when I saw him, the crawl thing, he was very funny. Very funny here in Melbourne. It's just the way he does it. Because I know it. I mean, we've sung together and all that, but I can hear what he's saying, you know. And whether it's tongue in cheek or whatever it is, it's just, it's interesting.
0: And that must make touring really good fun for you as well, because you're Darryl Braithwaite. And. Did you know that? Anyway. So you're Darryl Braithwaite, so you get to do your shows and you come and do them and all the rest of it. But it must be real fun to hang out with your contemporaries and your peers.
1: Probably the nerves and all that sort of thing maybe don't exist that much anymore because we've been doing it for quite a long time. But there's no denying that I think you want to go out there and give the best you can and make the, you know, and enable the people to sort of go, wow, I'm having a good time as well. You know, that whole thing. It's a thing you can't sit back on, I guess, and just sort of mosey through it. So you have to put in, you know, which is good because it's just what it requires.
0: Well, we say we would like a slice of Darryl Braithwaite. You give us a slice of Darryl Braithwaite. We go, love that. Can we have some more? You go, seeing as you are so nicely, sure you can.
1: Well, may as well, yeah.
0: And then at the end of the day, you go, oh, it's finished. Is that how you feel when you come off stage? Oh, it's finished.
1: It does, but no, you feel elated sort of thing. I mean, even like at the Chasers gig that we were talking about, you finish, like, say, with the horses, and it's like, God, how good was that? It's a, you know, that whole thing within ourselves as a band and individuals, and then the people obviously reciprocate the same way, you know, that they had a good time. And so it's just, I think it's very fortunate. I feel fortunate doing what I do, considering I've done it for, 45 years. Yeah.
0: And I think we were very fortunate that my generation watched all of you fellas. We were spoilt for choice we did have so many Australian acts that we loved, and it just shoots you back to a time where things were fantastic. You had boyfriends with panel vans and you were going down the coast, and we were very lucky to have you guys as part of our, I suppose, soundtrack to our life. So thanks.
1: Well, thank you. No, that's nice. Well, I mean, that's who would have thought that you would have, not you, but from my point of view, it's back 45 or maybe when I was a teenager, young teenager, that I'd have people paying you compliments. Thank you.
0: At the beginning, did you think, oh, well, let's get into a band because, you know, girls like singers?
1: Yeah.
0: Was that kind of it?
1: No, not at all. I clashed, I think, with some of the other singers or people in band. Not all of them, but my main thing for going into a band or playing in bands was that just that you played music, you know, and I could sing and my brother could sing. I've got a twin brother, Glenn. So it just seemed to make sense, and singing was easy, all that sort of thing, and you had so much fun. It was purely for the music, and the fun that you had with, in this case, like Sherbet, all the fun that we had in that, it was, and then we had success, you know, which is that adds a whole new, you know, height to it as well.
0: Well, because when Sherbet started, you were very, for young fellas, doing quite adult contemporary music. It was pop-ish, but it wasn't strictly pop, was it?
1: No.
0: You know, life is for living.
1: There was all that, but even prior to that, we were more, we had our own songs, which were a little bit left of field. This is going back 71, 72, around there, 73. And so we used to play with bands like, well, the Adelaide band, Fraternity, with Bon Scott from AC/DC, and we used to play at a club in Sydney called Jonathan's, and we used to alternate at night. We were there for four nights a week, all of us. And so we it's there, I think, that we started to play a bit more pop, so to speak. But otherwise, we were just like, you know, any other band at that stage, I think, and we're trying to write our own songs and all that. And then we just went off in the direction that we ended up going, which was probably popish.
0: Which worked.
1: Well,
0: The pop music stands the test of time. It's not disposable by any stretch of the imagination at all, is it?
1: No, I mean, some can be, but I mean, you can look back on at least, you know, maybe a handful of songs and go, they are really, they're written really well and performed all that sort of stuff really well. And feel proud of them.
0: Was your first album out about 72? I reckon my brother had it, and he repeatedly played You've Got the Gun.
1: Oh, yeah, no, that would have been...
0: Was that on your first album? I'll have a look at that.
1: Okay, but yeah.
0: I'll Google that. I reckon it might be.
1: I'm looking through the Sherbet collection as we speak. No, I don't know. I mean, the first album was Time Change, The Natural Progression.
0: Yes,
1: which
0: it was on
1: had
0: that.
1: Gun.
0: Yes, it
1: but
0: did.
1: I think the first single was Can You Feel It, Baby, which was that... Can you feel it, baby?
0: Ooh,
1: that
0: they really got you to show off the vocal styles, didn't they?
1: No, it was falsetto too, which was, that's a thing even to this day, like last year or was it last year? I think Day on the Green, I sang with Jimmy Barnes and he said to me afterwards with a couple of expletives thrown in, oh, they've been on the falsetto. Yeah, okay. It's not like, where did you get the falsetto? I thought, Don't know.
0: It's just me. It's how I was born. Because he sings with the wrong vocal cords. He uses a different set of vocal cords to sing, which is why he can scream his head off and still talk.
1: I think so.
0: Something like that.
1: I don't know how he can do it, but I hear him warming up sometimes and it's terrifying.
0: Is it terrifying or is it the funniest thing you've ever heard when you sing?
1: No, it's just being a singer, you just think, oh, God, that must hurt, like what he does, but he sings really well, let me tell you. God.
0: Oh, indeed he does.
1: Had something wrong with him.
0: Probably from jumping around and leaping on different things all the time.
1: Probably,
0: in the 80s. Because he's Jimmy Barnes and he's kind of, you know, very precious, as you all are.
1: Yeah.
0: Let's hope. And I don't mean precious as in a person, but precious for us. Please don't hurt our Barnesy.
1: Yeah, no. No, that's good. For a minute there, I did take the precious as being that we are precious.
0: No.
1: No.
0: You're fine.
1: I understand what you mean.
0: Never dreamed to suggest that Darryl Braithwaite's a bit precious. He's a bit precious. Anyway, Princess, thanks so much.
1: Okay.
0: Look, I'm going to play a couple of Daryl Braithwaite songs.
1: Oh, okay, good.
0: I think I might play One Summer.
1: Okay, good.
0: Because we've spoken about that before, and that's a special song about yourself and a friend growing up, isn't it?
1: Exactly, yeah, David.
0: David, so and yep. You lost David early.
1: Yeah, when he was only young, yep.
0: So I'm going to play those songs because I like you.
1: Oh, well, thank you very much.
0: Beautiful. Thank you so much for your time.
1: My pleasure. Okay, thanks, Julie.
0: Bye-bye.
2: Bye.

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1: Next hour on Saturday Brekkie, we've got Murph in with a top five countdown. One of our newest segments from Vinyl Vibes, Jack Hodgins, and he's going to be catching up with one of the drummers from the Bee Gees. And The Wire talks asteroids. Are they going to hit Earth, or hopefully, cross fingers, they're going to miss us completely.

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1: National Radio News.
2: Good morning, I'm David Cameron. US President Donald Trump claims Israel is very happy with an agreement for the complete disarmament of Hamas and other Palestinian groups in Gaza. Israeli forces would withdraw in phases as armed groups handed over their weapons. Israel is yet to confirm agreement, but Mr. Trump has called it a major breakthrough.
3: Israel is very happy about it. Israel helped us, and they've been very good. They've been very good about it. Most people said that would be a deal that would be undoable. Now, will it go through its ups and downs? It's a very complex situation over there. The people are very complex, and it's a great breakthrough. Nobody's ever thought that would be possible, to disarm Hamas.
2: Authorities in South Australia have been collecting dead birds every day this week from a marina at Robe in the state's southeast. The local district council says a number of sick birds have been seen in the area, and some have been euthanised by primary industries officers as a precaution. A community forum will be held in the town on Tuesday to discuss the deadly H5 bird flu outbreak. The Spanish Prime Minister, Pedro Sanchez, has condemned the mass influx of migrants into the North African enclave of Ceuta from Morocco as an attack on Spain. Visiting the city, he told residents that all Spain was with them.
4: Ceuta is a Spanish city, and the scenes we saw yesterday I condemn in the most energetic way. I reject them. I condemn them. I condemn them as deplorable. They were a violation of the territorial integrity of a Spanish city, the Spanish city of Ceuta.
2: Police have struggled in the face of 60,000 migrants who entered illegally in the past several days. The authorities now say more than 40 people died attempting to enter Ceuta. Dozens of artists across Victoria's Surf Coast are opening their studio doors to the public this weekend. Painters, jewellers, sculptors and other artists are part of this year's Surf Coast Arts Trail. Mayor of Surf Coast Shire Council, Libby Stapleton, says it's one of Australia's largest open studio events.
5: Nearly 300 artists across 65 venues, inviting you behind the scenes to see where creativity happens.
2: A senior advisor to the FIFA boss, Gianni Infantino, has resigned over the proposal to sell stakes in the Football World Cup and other competitions to private investors. Carlos Cordeiro called it a bad deal for football. His resignation came shortly after the Asian Football Confederation joined two other regional federations in decrying the plan. The BBC's Adam Wilde reports.
6: In a statement, the AFC says FIFA President Gianni Infantino's plan could not realistically achieve the necessary broad consensus and unity required to move forward. So this latest opposition from the AFC means the plans are now unlikely to be approved by members if put to a vote. And in another further development, Carlos Cordeiro, a senior advisor to Infantino and a former president of US Soccer, has now resigned, citing his objection to the proposal.
2: More gold for Australia in the Commonwealth Games. In cycling, Georgia Baker has claimed a scratch race win. It's her fifth career Commonwealth Games gold. On the track, Sarah Billings has taken Australia's first medal in the women's 800 metres since 1990, securing bronze in the final. The 28-year-old narrowly missed out on silver.
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9: Welcome to the last hour of Saturday Brekkie. We've got some humdinger stories on the way for you though. Top 5 Countdown with Murph is on the way. Also, Colin Peterson was the original drummer for the Bee Gees. Vinyl Vibes' Jack Hodgins caught up with him, and we're going to play part 1 of that chat. And in 2 songs' time, The Wire...

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1: The presence of artificial intelligence continues to grow, and so too does the debate around it. Meta launched its new AI image feature on Instagram, just as quickly retracting it. Meanwhile, Prime Minister Anthony Albanese is scheduled to discuss more about AI and potential protections in Australia. The federal government is working to balance public protections in areas like biased decision-making, misinformation, unsafe AI systems, and privacy breaches. While the strategy is focusing on policy expansion rather than creating a single act like in Europe, many have raised ethical questions around its use. To find out more, The Wire's contributor from RTR FM, Fiona Bartholomews, spoke with Dr. Jackie Boakes, curriculum lead with the Curtin Centre for Applied Ethics and Philosopher in Residence at the WA Data Science Innovation Hub.
2: What happened is really interesting, right? And I think we're getting to the stage where, you know, we've talked before about how hard it is to keep up with these things, but I think we're also getting to the stage where this kind of idea of a backlash or a pushback is really getting pretty predictable, right? So it's really quite staggering at times to see that this isn't predicted. So, yeah, briefly, what was Muse? What actually happened? So Meta released a feature that would allow people to really take the content from someone's public Instagram profile, so pictures of you, for example, and you know, a lot of us might have really a lot of pictures of ourselves over the years that Instagram has been around, and really to use an AI tool called Muse to create AI content from those pictures. So to use those actual real pictures of you and create pictures of you doing things that you didn't do that aren't you, right? So I think it's really obvious and really quick to see, it's really easy to see how quickly this could be misused for things like the kind of things we're seeing around the harms, especially done to young people, around deep fakes. Really, really easy to predict, I think, is the core moral problem, that it was so easy to predict how quickly this would be misused. But also it should have been easy to predict really what level of sensitivity people would have around having their own images available to be manipulated by anyone on the internet. So the fact that Meta didn't see this coming or really didn't see it as a big enough concern to even get to a backlash stage, I think raises really a lot of ethical questions.
3: Unfortunately, a lot of AI content recently, it was an automatic opt-in for users. Some people didn't even know they had to go digging through their privacies and settings to opt out. How concerning is it that people aren't aware of these things that are just being switched on?
2: Right. I think that's exactly right. And, you know, whenever we're thinking about something like this, when it comes to like permission or consent, these ethical questions, we really need to have a deep understanding of really what is an acceptable level of permission and consent. And so technically we can see companies say, as you say, it was opt out, that we all had the ability to go and, as you say, dig through our permissions, work out how to do that, switch it off, hope it was properly switched off. But I think that's really meaningfully different from giving people a chance to opt in if this is something that they want to do. And so we need to ask questions about why Meta didn't take that approach.
3: It seems a bit strange to hear of a company kind of rolling back on an AI thing, because a lot of companies are very gung-ho about it.
2: Yeah, that's right. And I think, you know, we're at the stage where perhaps a few years ago it would have been understandable or at least a little bit plausible for a company to suggest that they didn't have a way of knowing what the public response would be. But I think now that we're a few years into the AI kind of era and we've seen these things rolled out before, it is much harder to imagine that a company didn't have access to previous sensitivities, didn't have access to a sense of testing what the public perception might be. So we do seem to be, I think, in a different era now when it comes to how predictable these things are. And so the backlash really shouldn't have been that surprising.
3: Do you think people are becoming more aware about the issues around ethics and privacy and protection when it comes to all of this?
2: Yeah, I think they are. I think in general, people at a general level, all of us are becoming much more aware. And so many of the surveys we're seeing coming out at the moment, the broad surveys, are suggesting that people are either evenly split between seeing harms and benefits from AI, but certainly we're seeing that more than half of people in any given population are just in general a little bit generally concerned about the level of potential harms and the safety of AI and the concerns around certainly public public safety, but also around harms that can be done.
3: So how important do you think, and why is it important, especially in today's age, that we have this ethical perspective?
2: Look, I think it's more important than ever, but I think, to be fair, we probably have always thought that ethics is incredibly important. And really, it really is the case that artificial intelligence is asking these questions, or forcing us to ask these questions, in a very pressing way. You know, so the recent UN report, I think correctly, says that the artificial intelligence means that technology is increasing faster than ever, and it's really increasing faster than the ability of governments to regulate it or of science to keep up with it and explain it.
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0: segment to the show, Vinyl Vibes with Jack Hodgins. He brings you some great musical talent from around the world. And this week, we're going to play part one of a chat he had with Colin Peterson, the original drummer from the Bee Gees.
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2: G'day groovers, rockers and in between. This is Vinyl Vibes. I'm your host, Jack Hodgins. Today we are talking with drummer of the Bee Gees, Colin Peterson. Growing up in Kingaroy, Queensland, Australia, Colin was a child actor during the 1950s. He met the Gibb brothers while attending the Humpybong State School and would join the Bee Gees as their drummer in 1967. He remained a member of the Bee Gees till 1969. He is featured on songs such as New York Mining Disaster, Massachusetts, and I Started a Joke. After leaving the Bee Gees in 1969, Colin went on to form the band Humpybong in 1970. Today, Colin tours with the best of the Bee Gees, one of the leading Bee Gee tribute bands. G'day, Colin, and welcome to Vinyl Vibes.
3: Oh, it's a pleasure to be with you.
2: Let's start at the beginning, Colin. Now, you grew up for the first 5 years of your life in southern Queensland. Do you remember much of that early stage in your life?
3: One of the fortunate things I have going for me in these twilight years is that I can remember pretty much everything like it was yesterday. It's fantastic. And I remember way back when I was a little kid, I grew up in Kingaroy, little country town in Queensland. But I was just starting school. So I think it would have been about 5 years old, something like that. We moved down to Margate, which is just north of Brisbane on the coast. My dad bought a little block of flats there, and I was sent off to the Humpybong State School. And it was there that I first picked up the drumsticks and started to play. It was in a marching band, which is, gives you a lot of discipline, you know, because you've not only got to keep the time and tempo and stuff like that, you've got to bloody march at the same time, and the drum that I was playing was about a quarter of the size of me, so it was no mean feat. And that's when that was the first band, the Fife Marching Band, and that was the first ensemble, so to speak, that I played with, and that was my introduction.
2: Yeah, and I could imagine, like, having that, doing the drumming in the marching band, that would make you a really disciplined, as you said, disciplined drummer. And
3: yes, it does, because you're following certain patterns. They've got to be spot on. It's the whole thing about it with the marching and the playing. It did teach discipline. And from that situation, I was introduced to a drum teacher in Brisbane. Now, my very rich, by the way, uncle on my mother's side, Billy McLeod, he phoned Mum one afternoon shortly after we'd settled in Margate and said, "Oh, how's the boy getting on?" And Mum said, "Oh, he's happy down here. By the way, he's playing in the school band." And Billy said, "Well, is he any good, Ed?" And Mum said, "Well, everyone's saying he's really talented, and I'm thinking about sending him to Brisbane to have proper tuition." Billy said, "Oh, well, that's a good idea, Edna, but it's a complete waste of time unless the boy has a kit of drums he can come home to and play." And Mum said, "Well, there's no way, Billy, that we can afford a kit of drums." They were really expensive at the time. Just a basic kit of drums, you know, good quality. In my case, that they turned out to be Premier drums, but that's with just two tom-toms, one cymbal on the tom-tom, air drum and a hi-hat. In today's terms, that would run you into about $15,000. Isn't that extraordinary?
2: Yeah.
3: So they were a very expensive item. And Billy said, "Look, I'll buy the kid a kit of drums. We'll just get the his teacher to tell us what to buy. But I'll only do this on one condition, that if in 6 months' time he's not showing that he's really committed to this, I'll just drive up from Brisbane and pick up the drums and sell them." I went down to Brisbane and started having lessons, and I got really involved in it. I kept hold of the kit of drums, and I started to play in big jazz bands. And this is just before rock and roll. And these big jazz bands and visiting American players really drew in the crowd. What an honor it was for me as a little kid to be getting up and playing with these seasoned jazz players. and being accepted. And that was the wonderful thing about it for me. And I love being on stage. I got over my stage jitters pretty quickly. And I'm a very fortunate time in my life, and I had the freedom to do it.
2: Yeah, and you know, you mentioned that, like, those early performances you gave, and I reckon, like, that in playing with those jazz bands and, you know, getting used to being on stage, being in front of people, really came in handy when you got into acting.
3: It all began with a film called Slyly. It was big news for a movie to be made in Australia at that time. They were only made maybe a movie, a feature movie, every 3 years or something like that. There was lots of publicity, and the director came out from England and held these auditions all around the country. I remember Mum coming in with a morning paper. We were in Margate, and she puts it on the table, and she said, "Now, Colin, I've had a glance through this. You have to look at the front page." So she passes me the newspaper, and I read this article about this film company looking for this young, scallywag, sort of Tom Sawyer-type boy. And she said, "Exactly what you were getting at there." She said, "You've been getting up in front of these audiences and enjoying it and communicating with your music. Now, in this instance, you'll be communicating with your audience, but they won't be there. They will be the camera. And this time round, you'll be communicating with words and not music. Mm. And I've got every faith in you. You can pull this off." So we subsequently went down to the auditions, and I got the role. 3 years there, I was involved in film, and I've worked alongside many talented people. Sir Ralph Richardson, of course, Chips Rafferty, and then Richard Attenborough later on in my second movie, The Scam, and Max Bygraves in my final movie. That was 58 I finished, and I'd had my 3 years there. And my mother decided that although we did have another offer, I think she thought that it was disrupting the family, which it was, because Mum and I would set off on our adventure and leave my sister and father behind and do the film and all that, live that life. And in her words, "Colin, if you've got the desire and the interest in it, you can always have another go at this later on in life." So that's how that came as a hell of a shock.
2: I can imagine.
3: Because, yes, exactly, because it's just a wonderful feeling to be part of something creative when it comes off.
2: Yeah, and of course, by the time you've made your third and last film, that you're going 12 going on 13, it's 1958, yeah. 19, you know, like, what kind of, like, music did you listen to going into your teenage years? Because, I mean, we're talking, like, going into the 60s now, like,
3: The record of that period, I lived jazz, and I had a little wind-up gramophone next to my drum kit, because my drum teacher said, "You've got to do all these rudiments, Colin. You've got to learn your paradiddles and all that sort of thing, and I'll check you all the time on it. But the whole point of this is to play with other players, and the best thing that you can do is play along to a record." But I think what came out of that was that I was always sort of song orientated. From that transition from jazz to rock and roll, I never, ever forget. I remember where I was standing. Great records do this, don't they? I remember where I was standing in my grandmother's kitchen in New Farm in Brisbane, and on the radio came Little Richard, "Rip It Up." Mm. And that was the first time I heard a bit of music, and I thought, bloody hell, the power of it, you know?
2: Yeah.
3: And he's a hero. Jerry D. Lewis had real impact as well. I was never a big fan of Elvis, to tell you the truth, but I think it's Little Richard that turned me on to the next wave, the rock and roll thing. I had a great friend up in Ipswich Grammar School who was a very talented songwriter, singer, guitar player. Carl Grossman was his name. And Carl and I, basically, that was the core of the band that we were about to put together in Brisbane, called Steve and the Board. Stevie Kipner was the lead singer. He was a classmate at art school. Lots of bands come out of art school. So we formed a band. I was going to art school, and then finally we decided to make the big move down to Sydney. I connected with the Gibb brothers while I was working with my band, and that led on to me joining the Bee Gees and opening up that whole

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2: Ladies and gentlemen, here's Murphy. Yeah?
0: Here he is, Murphy.
3: Morning, Julie.
0: Morning. Let's talk about Murph's top five this week.
3: This was your idea, I have to say, Julie. Loved it. Hard work trying to work it out, but loved the topic. So it's the top five most successful children of famous singing parents. So, of course, son of John and his first wife, Cynthia. But as the Beatles became very popular, Cynthia and John became a little distant, shall we say, and John hooked up with Yoko Ono. We won't get into that. Divorcing Cynthia in 1968 when Gillian was five. And in fact, that's when Paul wrote Hey Jude, of course, for him, although he originally called it Hey Jules and turned it into Hey Jude, but that's another story. So for the first 9 years after his parents divorced, Gillian rarely saw his dad, sadly. They did reconnect, though, at his mother's urging, who called John in New York when Gillian was 14, suggested a bit of a visit, and then John and Gillian would see each other occasionally over the years until he passed away in 1980. Fun fact for you, Julie, Gillian has never married nor has had kids of his own, saying his difficult relationship with his famous dad was the reason he didn't want to.
0: Do you know what else? Yeah. He is waiting to meet me.
3: I assume that's what it was. So you better get onto that pretty quickly, actually.
0: Well, he liked one of my comments on social media once. That's all I'm saying.
3: What was the comment?
0: On his Instagram account, because he's a photographer and he's a phenomenal photographer and a phenomenal humanitarian. And I put on there, you're my favourite person that I've never met. And he liked it.
3: Yeah, I liked that.
0: He liked it.
3: Well, Gillian's debut album was an album called Velotte, which he released in 1984 and was a massive success, and he went on from there. In Australia, he had three top 20 hits. They would be, of course, Too Late for Goodbyes, Now You're in Heaven, and this one, they got all those number one, Salt Water. At number five, it's Julian Lennon.
4: The forests have died, salt water wells in my eyes.
0: I wonder if that'll be our bridal waltz, do you think?
3: could be.
0: Yeah.
3: Wonder who'll be singing there. He's got some pretty talented friends too.
0: Yeah, he probably does. I would imagine it's George Harrison's son, Darnie.
3: Well, you'd hope so.
0: One of Ringo Starr's.
3: Yes, actually, we'll get to them later as well.
0: I'll be wearing Stella McCartney.
3: Yeah, oh God, yes, can you imagine? At number four is the daughter of the great Nat King Cole and a professional singing mum as well, though nowhere near to the extent of this lady. I'm speaking, of course, of Natalie Cole. Her biggest album wouldn't come until 1991. That would be Unforgettable with Love, which sold over 7 million copies and won her 7 Grammy Awards. 5 top 40 hits over here, including 2 songs that got away to the top 10, one of them being Pink Cadillac in 1988, and the other being, of course, Unforgettable in 1991, which she sang with her dad, yes, 26 years after he'd passed away, using his original 1951 version, The Wonders of Modern Technology. So at number 4, Natalie Cole, and here's a bit of her top 10 hits.
4: Why

0: two.
1: Scooby Dooby Doo. There you go.
0: There, wasn't it? So we move on to number three, and this particular guy was the son of the great Julio Iglesias.
1: Ah, yes.
0: Enrique, yes. And I've got to say, I admire this. Apparently, Enrique didn't want Dad to know about his plans for a musical career, and more to the point, didn't want his famous surname to help him get places in his career. So what he did was he borrowed money from his family plans for a musical career, and more to the point, didn't want his famous surname to help him get places in his career. So what he did was he borrowed money from his family

0: single on the English language scene was a song called Balamos. He is, of course, still going strong, still a good-looking man, by the way, at the age of 44, so maybe you're a chance there. Although, of course, having said that, he's still married to Anna Kournikova.
1: That's right.
0: Yes. A fun fact for you as well, he's got a pilot's license, which he got from taking pilot lessons in 2002 to get over his fear of flying. That's one way of meeting your fears head-on, I suppose. Nine top 20 hits, including one number one in 2001, that being Hero, and that's not even counting all his hits in Spanish, so he's done pretty well for himself. Enrique. At number three, it's Enrique Iglesias.

0: Oh, there's ladies crying. Some men.
1: Beautiful stuff, isn't it? A couple of special mentions for you. Some other daughters or sons of singers that have done all right for themselves. Kelly Osbourne, Ozzy's daughter. Jacob Dylan from the Wallflowers.
0: Yes, one headlight.
1: Headlight hit, yep. Of course, that's Bob's son. Willow Smith, the young daughter of Will, had something about whipping her hair around or something ridiculous.
0: Whip your hair back and forth.
1: That's the one. Classic. You don't hear that on the ABC very often.
0: No, not very often.
1: Tao Backman, of course, son of Randy from Backman Turn Overdrive, who had that She So High hit. Ziggy Marley, Bob's son. And the Beatles, you mentioned before, all of them have had kids that have done something in the world of music. Danny Harrison, James McCartney, Sean Lennon, of course, Julian, who I've already mentioned, Zach and Jason Starkey. And finally, Aussies. There aren't that many, with one major exception, that being Jimmy Barnes, who, of course, has had his whole family.
0: Tin Lids.
1: At some point, yeah, Tin Lids. And, of course, Mahalia's got a great voice, as we know, and the wife's even sung with him, and the son drums, and, of course, David Campbell as well. And John Farnham's son recently signed a record deal, so we might hear more of him down the track. So we move on to the top two. We're doing the top five most successful singers of famous singing parents, kids of singing parents. Julian Lennon at five, Natalie Cole at four, Enrique Iglesias at three. And at two is the daughter of the great Frank Sinatra. The mum was Nancy Senior, so of course I'm talking about Nancy Sinatra Junior. Nancy was born in 1940. In the late 1950s, she began to study music and dancing and everything else like that at uni. She dropped out after a year and then made her professional debut in 1960 on her dad's TV special, The Frank Sinatra Timex Show, Welcome Home Elvis, celebrating the return of Elvis from Europe following his discharge from service in the US Army. Now, apparently the story goes, Julia, that Nancy was sent to the airport on behalf of her dad to welcome Elvis when the plane landed, and I'm sure Elvis would love that. She was a good-looking lady. And on the special, Nancy and her dad danced and sang a duet, and basically it went from there. She was on the same record label as Dad, but having said that, they were going to drop her initially because her first few singles flopped and no one bought them. However, things changed when they teamed her with a producer by the name of Lee Hazelwood, who wrote These Boots Are Made for Walking for her, among other songs, got her to lower her voice slightly, and of course it was a mega hit. In fact, originally he was going to sing it, but she talked him out of it, and that was a good move. He'd actually become a big part of her career, writing a lot of other stuff for her and singing with her actually on a few duets as well.
0: One of my favourites, Murph, little known fact,
1: yeah.
0: I love Nancy Sinatra and Lee Hazelwood. I've got multiple albums I can sing along to. How Does That Grab Your Darling?
1: Is that right?
0: They did a version of Jackson. Oh, yeah.
1: Yeah. Of course, she was also a handy actor in her day as well, but obviously best known for her music. She had 12 top 20 hits in Australia. How good is that? 13 if you include a Audio Bullies dance song in 2005 that sampled one of her songs. Included in that, two number ones. One of them was Something Stupid with Dad in 1967, and no doubt her most popular and well-known song, of course, this one from 1966, These Boots Are Made for Walking.

0: Oh, I'm singing now. I had to turn the microphone off.
1: So we get to the number one singer, and who would have thought this lady would be number one? But if you look at all the facts that I've given you so far, she deserves to be number one. And not to mention, she's still got the potential to have even more hits down the track. This lady was born Destiny Hope Cyrus. Of course, I'm talking about Miley. And
0: yeah.
1: Of course, daughter to the great Billy Ray Cyrus, and Tish was her mum's name, born in Tennessee. Clearly a lot more successful than Dad, because he is essentially only known for one song.

0: Well, he did have a few other hits, but this is the one we'll always remember him for. Of course, Achy Breaky Heart.
1: Don't tell my heart, my achy breaky heart. I just don't think he'd understand.
0: So, yes, Miley, hugely successful. Her most successful was the song that got to number two in 2013. Mm. That is, of course, Wrecking Ball.
2: Oh, listen. I don't think we've got time for the whole thing.
0: How about a grab?
2: Okay. I came in like a wrecking ball. I never hit so hard in love. All I wanted was to break.
0: If you get time and you can handle some raunchiness, check out the film clip on YouTube. If you haven't seen it yet, you won't forget it. Let's put it that way.
2: Exactly. Well, she's toned down now.
0: She has seems to have, matured a little, shall we say, or not being quite as shocking as she used to be. You're right.
2: Hey, can I play one of the songs that we just mentioned?
0: Yeah.
2: I really want to hear Nancy Sinatra again. So I'm going to play that one instead of the whole of Miley Cyrus. Is that okay?
0: Of course.
2: Nancy Sinatra, these boots are made for walking. Should have been number one. Robbed. We'll talk to you next week, Murph.
0: No worries, Julie. Great song.

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1: National Radio News.
2: Good morning, I'm David Cameron. A woman has been critically injured in a house fire on the New South Wales mid-north coast overnight. Emergency services were called to Prince James Avenue in Coffs Harbour, finding a split-level house engulfed in flames. Two officers dragged a 55-year-old woman outside. She's described as being in a critical but stable condition after being airlifted to John Hunter Hospital in Newcastle. The woman's 57-year-old brother was able to escape the burning building and is being treated for burns to his feet and smoke inhalation. Spain says the vast majority of an estimated 60,000 migrants who arrived in its North African territory of Ceuta have returned to Morocco. One resident says the police didn't do enough.
3: They were in the streets, but they weren't doing nothing. So that, for starters, feels really scary. They are not fighting this. They are just letting these people getting in. Morocco is telling us they can conquer us whenever they want. I think, and with a heavy heart that I say this, this is the beginning of the end.
2: Anti-nuclear campaigners will rally in Sydney today to mark 81 years since atomic bombs were dropped on Hiroshima and Nagasaki. The Hiroshima Day Committee Sydney is hosting the event at Sydney's Town Hall Square this afternoon. Dennis Doherty coordinates the committee. He says supporters will be calling on the federal government to sign the UN Treaty for the Prohibition of Nuclear Weapons.
4: This year is the time when a nuclear exchange is possible and very possible. And that Australia could do a good job by signing that particular UN treaty.
2: Sporting personalities are lending their voices to a menstrual equity campaign. Not-for-profit Share the Dignity is holding its Dignity Drive initiative. It says 3 in 5 women struggle to afford period products at some point in their life. Founder and managing director Rochelle Courtney explains the motivation behind the drive.
5: To meet the increasing need for access for women, girls and those who menstruate in homelessness shelters, domestic violence refuges and community centres who are otherwise doing it tough.
2: The US State Department says it made an unfortunate error after it mislabeled countries on a map of Africa during an international conference in Brazil. An AI-generated map displayed the wrong shapes and locations for several nations. The BBC's Shaima Khalil reports.
6: According to the State Department map, Nigeria, where the US currently has several hundred troops deployed, appeared to be landlocked in the Sahara Desert. Mozambique, which is in Southeast Africa, was relocated to the Horn of Africa, while Ivory Coast in the west was placed on the other side of the continent. The map also included the completely unrecognizable shapes of 6 misidentified countries. The Democratic Senator Jean Shaheen said the incident was an embarrassment, adding, "This is what happens when the State Department fires career experts and tries to have AI conduct diplomacy."
2: To sport, and in the AFL, Fremantle has secured a top 2 finish and a home qualifying final after beating the Western Bulldogs in Perth 78-41. The Dockers are undefeated in Perth this season. In the NRL, Canterbury Bankstown has defeated Melbourne 36 points to 22. The Storm are set to miss making the finals for the first time in 16 years, while the Bulldogs are now into the top 8. The Dolphins beat the Dragons by 6 in Wollongong.
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And, well, hello.

Yes, and let's all spend some time together. It's a bit cool out there, folks. I guess you know, those of you who are in Horsham will know it's 0 degrees right now. And those of you who are elsewhere will be saying, stop complaining, Jean, it's cold. That's all right. I'm not complaining, but we've had a frost this morning. And oh, boy, was she a ripper. Now, it's going to be partly sunny today. Currently, at the moment, they say it's 0 degrees, and my phone turns around and tells me it's 2 degrees. So make up your mind what the weather bureau is going to tell us. Anyway, it's going to be mostly sunny skies today, and the high will be, we believe, 14. So it looks like we might have a nice day for Saturday if you're going to football, basketball, netball, whatever you're going to do, or if you're going to sing along with us here at Triple H, then you're going to be able to enjoy yourself and have a wonderful day, aren't you? Yes. Well, let's keep the music going. I am just trying to get rid of one or two little hiccups, little gremlins that I've got this morning, but never mind, we've got them. Oh, come on. Yes, I've got gremlins in this machine. It's my computer, I've got gremlins in it. It's a bit cold for it, and it just doesn't want to work. Anyway, we have Watto coming up now, and this is a song called Lessons You Learn.

And you've been listening there to Lloyd Beck with Three Words. And before that we had Lynchburg there, Always Ride a Train. And Watto started that off with Lessons You Learn. Terry Gordon's up next. And, this is taken off of his album, that The Highway of My Life.

And that was Laura Downing there with Back to Those Rolling Plains. And before that, Pete, Smokey Dawson, and those of you who have commented, yes, that is a hint. Coffee for one. Anyway, not to worry about that. And Terry Gordon was in there with Sunday Morning Christian. Coming up for you now, I've got Ken Chainsaw Lindsay. And many of you have commented on this one, how well this one has been done. And so I'm going to play On the Phone Again.

And you've just been listening to Sharon Hayslip there with a song that she wrote because she was so far away for her children, because she was so far away from each of them. At the time she wrote that song, she had one in Western Australia, one in Brisbane, and one in Victoria. So she, you know, she just thought she'll write a song and they can do something and pick up the rock and that'll be her. And just a... Yeah, it's been very well put. Great song, Sharon. And, yes, it's got a great meaning to it too. Okay, I've got Lex Kay lined up for you. And I think you might like this one. For those of us who live out in the bush, I'm sure you will enjoy this one. And, yeah, it's called Born to the Bush.

Lex Kay there with a song called Born for the Bush. This next song is going out down, down, down Gippsland Way. No names mentioned. And, it's Bev Branson and Unconditional Love. Oh, blow it. I hope you enjoy it, Lynn.

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1: And you were listening there to John Lechner with Nobody Told Me. Before that, we had Bev Branson and Unconditional Love. And coming up for you now, I've got Jonesy, and I was very, very tempted to play that song, the tractor song, but I've decided to behave myself. And I've got the Church of the Latter-day Bush Ballad for you from Glenn Jones. In other words, Jonesy.

0: furrow his brow. You know we all love Australia, mate. I'm just telling you how a simple old bushman's struggles and pains can make tales like Lawson's live once again.
1: Now people may say that the ballad is done. With all the greats gone, well, who'll carry on?
2: With Jonesy and

As I mentioned, that's the Church of the Latter-day Bush Balladeers from Glenn Jones. And you've been listening this last 50 minutes or so to the Lindsay Waddington, the Crosscut Records Lindsay Waddington Music Hour. And all the music that I've been playing in this hour comes out of the studios of Lindsay Waddington's music, and Lindsay Waddington Music House, I think he calls it now. He's always changing the name of that, but that's Waddo. He's a bit of a character, and if you get to know him, you will never forget him, that's for sure. But he's a lovely, lovely guy. Underneath it all, he's an excellent guy, and you know, you warm to him because of who he is. And good credit to him. Anyway, without any further ado, I think I might play something else from Waddo, but this time it features Brendan Radford, and giving a dedication to John Williamson.

0: You're the other family member, Jono, that shares our special times.
1: Started with the old emu. Back when we were kids, sitting on those classroom floors, thinking we could sing. Then rip, rip, wood chip, and more to make us think. Your songbook and our childhoods, mate.

And that was John Williamson there, thanking all the public for the support that we have given him over the years. And he's not touring anymore, and I wouldn't either if I guess I was getting as young as he is. But anyway, that was John Williamson, and before that we had Watto and Brendan Radford.

0: G'day, it's Lindsay Waddington here. For the last hour, you've been listening to some of the greatest music from Crosscut Records and Lindsay Waddington Music with our very special friend, Gene Darnell. Hope you enjoyed it. See you again next week.
1: Good morning, I'm David Cameron. The World Meteorological Organization says the El Niño weather pattern is expected to intensify over the next 3 months, contributing to extreme weather events in several parts of the world. With more details, here's the BBC's Imogen Folks.
2: Globally, June was the second hottest month ever. In Europe, it was the hottest. But the WMO predicts things are likely to get worse. El Niño is strengthening. Over the next 3 months, its impact, combined with global warming linked to our use of fossil fuels, will bring more heat, more drought in some areas, and violent storms in others.
1: Victoria's Labor caucus will meet on Monday to pick cabinet ministers. New Premier Ben Carroll faces three vacancies, with rumours more resignations are possible. Likely contenders for cabinet are emerging over the weekend ahead of Monday's reshuffle. An electricity substation in Adelaide's CBD could be out of action for some time. A burst water main flooded the site yesterday, cutting power to about 1,200 properties. SA Power Networks says it's one of the key electricity feeds into the city. Spokesperson Celia Schultz says the damage is still being assessed.
3: The focus has really been isolating the substation and making it safe for crews to access, and then they'll have to spend time surveying the damage, and then there'll be, you know, plans and work around actually fixing all of that up, but that's going to take some time.
1: Foreign Minister Penny Wong will today deliver a keynote address on day two of the 26th Garma Festival in northeast Arnhem Land. She'll be standing in for the Prime Minister. Indigenous speakers will present sessions on a number of topics through the day, which also features a range of cultural events. The Spanish Prime Minister Pedro Sanchez has condemned the mass influx of migrants into the North African enclave of Ceuta from Morocco as an attack on Spain. Visiting the city, he told residents that all Spain was with them.
4: Ceuta es una ciudad española.
5: Ceuta is a Spanish city, and the scenes we saw yesterday I condemn in the most energetic way. I reject them. I condemn them. I condemn them as deplorable. They were a violation of the territorial integrity of a Spanish city, the Spanish city of Ceuta.
1: Police have struggled in the face of 60,000 migrants who entered illegally from Morocco in the past several days. The authorities now say more than 50 people died attempting to enter Ceuta. Spain has deployed troops and is sending additional resources. The 2026 South Australian Living Arts Festival opens today, involving more than 10,000 artists. During August, art will be displayed in hundreds of locations across the state. Meantime, dozens of artists across Victoria's Surf Coast are opening their studio doors to the public this weekend. Mayor of Surf Coast Shire Council, Libby Stapleton, says the arts trail will feature a range of artists.
6: Nearly 300 artists across 65 venues, inviting you behind the scenes to see where creativity happens.
1: At the Commonwealth Games in Glasgow, Australian pole vaulter Nina Kennedy has finished with silver. The 2022 Games champion missed three attempts at 4.7 metres, with New Zealand's Eliza McCartney claiming gold on a countback. Australia's gold medal tally has risen to 55 after day eight of competition.
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0: Hello everyone, I'm Stephen Brady from Blue Shamrock Music. When I think of Australian country music, I think of Jean Darnell. Jean plays a wonderful selection of Australian country music every Saturday morning during her Aussie Country Fever show. And that is exactly what you'll hear during the next 2 hours. Play that country music, Jean.
1: Oh boy. If I don't cry, I'll laugh. And I think that might be the best thing to do right now because of the way things are crumbling around me. But then again, that's all meant to test me, isn't it? Anyhow, we shall try and get back to... I'll get Stephen to reintroduce it so that I don't do anything silly. It's a case of me pushing the wrong button at the right time. No, wrong time. Okay, Stephen. You can reintroduce it and see whether I can get behave myself and get ourselves on track.
0: Hello everyone, I'm Stephen Brady from Blue Shamrock Music. When I think of Australian country music, I think of Jean Darnell. Jean plays a wonderful selection of Australian country music every Saturday morning during her Aussie Country Fever show. And that is exactly what you'll hear during the next 2 hours. Play that country music, Jean.

And opening up the Isaac Country Fever is Cheryl Hand Woodlock with I Know You're There. Coming up for you now, I have a new release from Lisa Byrne, and this one's called Swagger.

G'day everyone, this is Dean Perrett and you're listening to Gene Darnell's Aussie Country Fever on Triple H Horsham 96.5. This is my new single, Home Again.

Dean Parrott, and that song featured Jeff Brown. Yes, Brownie was in that one. And a beautiful song there from Dean. I reckon that'll do very, very well for him. Home Again. And we'll wait and see, won't we? Oops, I think I might have dropped something. Anyway, I'm not going to say anything. Anyway, if it ain't broke, well, it's not broke, so I'll let the Curry Mob tell you all about it.

Kevin Sullivan there with our piece of the map, and that's in the country songs top 40, first week in, and it's at number 19. So I think it may rise up a little bit more than that before it's finished. But there's a great song there from Kevin Sullivan, and the song I'm going to play you now is Christine Clifford's song. And just a reminder that Christine Clifford is actually coming to Horsham on September the 3rd and 4th, and she will be appearing along with Jed and Trudy Hintz at the Horsham RSL. So keep that in mind, you Horshamites and further beyond, those who want to come and see a great night's entertainment, Jed and Trudy Hintz and Christine Clifford. And I just thought I'll let you know that Christine Clifford's song There Goes My Truck is also in the top 40, and I had it here marked out before and I can't find it now, but anyway, I'll let you know when I've finished playing the song where it is. So and there it is, number 37. So this is the first week in, and this is Christine Clifford, There Goes My Truck.

Hi everyone, this is Connie Kiss, and you're listening to Jean Darnell's Aussie Country Fever on Triple H Horsham 96.5. This is my latest single, Gone Wishin'.

And you've been listening to Kerry Perrott there with Dusty Dreams, and that's at number 31. Hang on, no, number 13 at the moment from Kerry, and it's only been in, oh, I think it's been in about, what, 4 weeks, and it was at 15 last week, so it's moving up a little bit. Connie Kiss Anderson is there with her Gone Wishing. That's been in a little while now, a couple of weeks, I think, 4 weeks, 4 weeks. Yeah, anyway, last week it was at number 9, and it's dropped down a bit, but we will make mention that it's a re-release of a song she put out, or I should say a revamped version of her Gone Wishing that she put out a few years ago now. And so that's sitting at spot 22, and It's Where I Belong happens to be at number 26 this week on the Country Songs Top 40. Alrighty, coming up for you now, I've got the song, Boom Boom. I had it there lined up. Good Girl Problem, and I hope you enjoy that one. And it's currently number 31. So that one's been in, yeah, it's been in for 7 weeks, and it has done reasonably well. So let's have a listen to Victoria Crosby.

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